0: under Witt's hand will give him power and money?
1: Well, the mineral alone won't. You see, the mineral acts as a catalyst, a trigger in a compound called TA-418.
0: Wait a minute. TA-418?
1: Uh-huh. It's a chemical formula Dad and a friend of mine worked on.
0: Witt worked on it?
1: Yeah, surprise, huh? Turns out it was easy since the mineral was right here under his feet.
0: Hmm. So the mineral goes into a formula, and then what will Blackard do with it?
1: Blackard needs TA-418 to make something called Ruku.
0: Ruku?
1: Yeah, it's an extremely deadly virus. But without the compound, it dies the second it's exposed to air.
0: Hmm. And that's where this TA-418 comes in, huh?
1: Right. What TA-418 does is attach itself to the virus's DNA and cause it to adapt to anything. Air, dirt, water. That's what makes it so contagious.
0: And deadly. Oh, it's hard to believe that's even possible.
1: Oh, I know, but look around you. This entire scheme has been one concentrated effort to get that mineral. Blackard has to be stopped, or he'll be able to sell the virus to anyone. He could hold entire nations hostage and do who knows what with the rest of the mineral.
0: Yes.
1: You're acting awfully calm about all this.
0: Calm? I'm terrified. But that can't stop us from doing what we have to do.
1: That's why I had the police call the NSA. In the meantime, the Israelites are stationed around Witt's End to keep an eye on things. And Bernard and Eugene are camped out on the maintenance road behind Witt's End.
2: Jack? Jason?
0: Lieutenant Shaw.
2: We heard back from the NSA. Your story checks out. We've been ordered to cooperate with you fully. But to do that, I'm going to have to know what you know. And I mean everything.
1: Have a seat, Lieutenant. I'll fill you in.

0: This is Mort Gunderson from Odyssey 105 with an update on the condition of mayoral candidate Dr. Regis Blackard, who collapsed a few hours ago while making a speech. Hospital spokesman Fritz Marlwater says the mayoral candidate is stable and resting comfortably, but still very weak. Doctors are continuing to run tests and...
1: Resting comfortably, eh? As Marcella says in Act 1, Scene 4 of William Shakespeare's Hamlet, something is rotten in the state of Denmark.
2: Talking to someone?
1: Oh, Mr. Walton, you returned at last.
2: I don't have a call, Eugene. I told you I was going to canvass the area.
1: Mm-hmm.
2: You have a breath mint or some gum or something?
1: Well, why? Do I need it? I know my halitosis flares up occasionally.
2: It's not for you, Eugene. It's for me.
1: Hmm?
2: You know, while I was walking around, I came across a large van parked near the end of the tunnel.
1: But I thought that area was off limits to normal traffic.
2: Well, so did I. The van was all locked up, but on the driver's seat was a rental agreement with Professor Bovril's name on it.
1: Interesting. But it doesn't explain why you need a breath mint.
2: Let's just say the van left a bad taste in my mouth, okay? Now, do you have a mint or not?
1: No.
2: Oh, why do I even bother? Hand me the walkie-talkie. We need to check in with the Israelites.
1: Oh, of course.
3: All stations surrounding Wits End report no activity. Over.
4: Copy. Keep watching, guys. And be careful. Over.
3: Roger, window washer. You do the same. Out.
5: Well, that's everybody, Billy.
3: One and all. How are you doing, Sam?
5: I'm bored.
3: Yeah, me too. Hey, listen, if you want to take a break, I can handle things here for a while.
5: Thanks, I... Wait a minute. Someone's coming.
3: It's Jellyfish.
5: Yeah, and he's got his knapsack with him.
3: With his laptop in it, maybe?
5: He's going into the tunnel.
3: All right, this is it. Let's...
5: Hold it. Someone else is coming. It's... Ronnie Rathbone.
3: Well, well... The gang's all here.
5: Yeah, but why didn't they come together?
3: Only one way to find out. Israelite units, this is Israelite 1. Subjects are entering Wits End through the Underground Railroad Tunnel. Close in carefully and quietly. Repeat, close in carefully and quietly.
6: Dr. Blackard, are you certain this is what you want to do?
7: Are you... certain of your facts, Doctor?
6: Reasonably certain, yes. But I need to run more tests.
7: I don't have time for more tests. Please abide by my wishes.
6: But...
7: Come in.
6: Oh, I'm sorry. I didn't mean to interrupt.
7: Not at all, Mr. Glossman. Come in. The doctor was just leaving.
6: But Dr. Blackard...
7: Thank you, Doctor. That will be all.
6: As you wish. What was that all about?
7: Just assuring that my doctor will make things look real. Is everything ready?
6: Yes, sir. Reporters are gathered in the conference room downstairs. You'll deliver your statement, then I'll take it from there.
7: Good. How do I get out of the hospital without being seen?
6: The side door of the conference room leads to a hall. At the end of that hall is a door to the rear stairwell. It'll take you to the alley where the professor is waiting for you in the car.
7: Excellent, Glossman. Well, let's not keep the media waiting. It's showtime.
6: Yes, sir.

0: All right, got a change of clothes here for Doc. And let's see, it's time to do a little updating on the old laptop computer.
1: Wrong, jellyfish.
0: What? Rathbone, what are you doing here?
1: I came to get that laptop.
0: What? You're crazy, Rathbone. Get lost.
1: Not this time, Fishface. Now, are you going to hand it over, or am I going to have to take it from you?
0: Yeah, right. You and what army?
2: How about us?
0: Huh?
1: Sam! Billy!
0: Rathbone, you moron! You let him right to us!
3: No, he didn't. We saw you come in through the tunnel.
2: And we also have a great interest in what's on that computer.
1: Yeah! Well, you guys can have it after I'm done with it.
0: You're all a bunch of dunderheads. Even if you do take the computer, it won't mean anything. Hey, anyone could have written what's on here.
1: Yeah, but anyone didn't drag off Richard Maxwell. You did. I saw ya.
0: Richard who? I never heard of him.
3: Well, that's funny, because Richard mentioned you by name.
0: He did?
2: Yeah, and he said you have a laptop that contains evidence clearing Tom Riley in the Edgebiter scandal. See, you didn't finish the job, Jellyfish. Richard's alive.
3: And getting stronger by the minute.
2: I'm sure he'd just love to testify that you're the one that tried to murder him.
0: But I don't know what you're talking about.
2: It's over, Jellyfish.
0: You want the laptop? Fine. Catch!
1: Oh, get it!
3: Got it!
1: He's getting away!
4: Israelites, close in. Jellyfish is headed for the back door. Repeat, close in now.
2: Give it up, Jellyfish. You're finished.
0: No.
1: Hey, Billy Boy, about the laptop. I was thinking it's a big waste having our gangs fighting each other all the time. Maybe we should, you know, join forces.
2: Yeah? Well, I think the police have something different in store for you, Rodney.
1: Oh.
5: Ladies and gentlemen, please. Please.
6: I have a brief statement. My doctor has advised me that continuing to campaign for mayor will seriously endanger my health. Therefore, on his advice and the advice of my trusted friends, I regretfully and officially withdraw from the race. However, I believe the recall should go on as planned, and I trust that the good citizens of Odyssey will find the right person to govern them. Please, please, ladies and gentlemen. I've asked my good friend Philip Glossman, whom I believe you all know, to answer any questions you might have. I'm sorry. I must lie down. Thank you all, and goodbye.
7: People, please. Dr. Blackard is obviously not feeling well. Give me a few minutes with him, and I'll answer your questions. Now, please, be patient. So far, so good. There's the door to the rear stairwell.
6: Jellyfish is waiting for me at Wits End?
7: Oh, yes, sir, with a change of clothes for you.
6: Fine. Well, then, I leave things to you, Glossman.
7: Goodbye, sir.
6: Yes.
8: Hey, Glossman.
7: What? Bart?
8: Yeah, it's me. What gives?
7: What gives? I don't understand.
8: That's all Blackard's gonna say. What about his endorsing me for mayor?
7: Endorsing you? I don't know what you're talking about.
8: Yeah, you do. He's told me that if I sacrifice my store, Blackard would endorse me for mayor.
7: I said no such thing.
8: Yeah, you did. You mean I sacrifice my store for nothing?
7: Will you lower your voice? Now listen, Rathbone, in the first place, the Electric Palace isn't your store. It's Dr. Blackard's. He can do with it whatever he pleases. It's only by his good graces that you got in it, and it's still by Blackard's good graces that you stay in it. So if you're smart, you go back to the store, fix it up, and keep your mouth shut. Understand?
8: Yeah, I understand.
7: Good. Besides, you didn't get any votes the first time. What makes you think you'd get any this time? Now, if you excuse me, I have to meet the press.
8: Double cross me, will you? Well, we'll just see about that.
9: flattered by your question, but at this time, I hadn't considered running for mayor myself. However, I'm always willing to serve the people of Odyssey in any way I can. Yes, Mr. Jacobs.
10: What about Wits End? Any comment about its future?
9: Well, it's our intention to keep Wits End closed until we know the truth about what's under there. Next question?
11: Yeah! Why don't you tell everybody why you's ordered a gang of thugs to vandalize my store?
9: I don't know what you're talking about. I think it's obvious that Mr. Rathbone is slightly deranged today.
11: No, I ain't. Come on, Glossman. Tell him. Tell him how you and Blaggart planned together to get Tom Riley kicked out of office.
12: Tom Riley kicked out of office?
9: People. People. Please. Please. Please, yes, Mr. Jacobs. Let's get back to the legitimate question, shall we?
10: Actually, I've just received word that the police are holding a young man nicknamed Jellyfish who has implicated both you and Dr. Blaggart in several crimes that have occurred around the city in recent weeks. Well, Mr. Glossman, what do you have to say?
12: Yeah, Glossman, I'd like to have a statement from you, sir.
9: I suppose that... From now on, all questions will be answered by my legal counsel. This conference is over.
13: Well, I'll say one thing for you, Jellyfish. You keep fine records. It's all here, Lieutenant Shaw.
14: Good.
15: Hey, we got a deal, right? You know, I sign a confession and you reduce the charges, huh?
14: That's up to the lawyers. But I can tell you that it may go a lot easier on you if you continue to cooperate.
15: Come on, you got the computer. What else do you want to know?
14: This is Shaw.
16: Jellyfish, were you at Wits End to meet Blaggart?
15: Yeah. He was supposed to go there after his little press conference. He ought to be there by now.
14: Okay, thanks. Jason, hospital security just called. They have Glossman and Bart Rathbone in custody. Looks like your idea worked.
13: It's a good thing Bart didn't know he's also on Jellyfish's computer. Okay, on to the main catch. Lieutenant Shaw, you need to deploy your men around the perimeter fence at Wits End and be ready to move on my signal.
14: Right.
15: I wouldn't get too close if I was you.
13: Why not?
15: Well, because Blaggart plans on blowing up the tunnel, that's why.
13: What?
15: Yeah.
14: This is Shaw. Get me the bomb squad.
13: How do you know?
15: Yeah, it's been part of his plan the whole time.
13: We gotta make sure our people are out of there. Jack, could you... Jack? Where'd he go?
17: Want to contact us about the episodes you're hearing? 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We always love hearing from you.
6: Jellyfish! Is the tunnel prepared, Professor?
18: Yes, Dr. Blaggart. It's wired to blow up just as you ordered. But I'm still confused as to why you're so intent on it.
6: It's as simple as this. If we missed any of the mineral, no one else will be able to get it. But even more importantly, Wits End has been the thorn in my side for so long, it will give me great satisfaction to be rid of it. The detonator, please.
18: Here you are.
6: Thank you.
18: Jellyfish!
6: Where could he be?
18: Wait. Why did he throw your clothes on the floor?
6: Something's wrong. Go through the tunnel and take the van out of here immediately. I'll change and follow in the car.
18: What about Jellyfish?
6: Well, if he isn't here, he gets left behind. Now go!
18: Yes, Doctor.
19: Mr. Walton, someone's coming.
20: Yeah, that's the van, all right. Who's that driving?
19: Professor Bovril. Mr. Walton, why are you still sitting here? He's getting away.
20: No, he isn't. Not in that van.
19: But he
20: won't get very far. Just about the end of the park, I'd say.
19: What? How do you know that?
20: Because I siphoned all the gas out of his tank.
19: You what?
20: Well, that's why I needed a breath mint. Oh. Now, why don't you call the Israelites on the walkie-talkie, and we'll all go help the professor.
19: Mr. Walton, you're a genius.
20: Well, thanks, Eugene.

0: about time you noticed.
1: Now to the car. Fools, come after me in the tunnel if you dare.
2: All right, Sergeant, use this area for your command center. And keep in mind, there may be more than one person inside that tunnel.
3: Yes, sir.
4: Lieutenant, Bernard Walton just called in. He and Eugene have nabbed Professor Bovril at the edge of the park.
5: Jason?
4: Tom, what are you doing here?
5: Chief Quinn called me. Blackguards planted a bomb in the tunnel?
4: Yeah, but that's not the worst of it. I think Jack's inside there with him.
5: What? Are you sure?
4: Sure enough.
2: But how could he get inside? Wits End has been surrounded all day.
4: There must be a way in we don't know about.
6: Dr. Blackguard, I presume?
1: What? Oh, it's you. Jack Allen, isn't it?
6: That's right.
1: I was wondering when you'd show up.
6: I've been waiting for you. I knew you'd be here.
1: Of course.
6: You can't win, Dr. Blackguard. You know that. You must give yourself up.
1: You're as cliched as Jason.
6: You have nowhere left to go. The tunnel is sealed off in all directions.
1: Ah, you obviously found my little escape hatch in the woods. How very clever.
6: I've been walking around the park a lot lately. You're trapped.
1: Not if I use you as a hostage.
6: Sorry, I won't go along with that.
1: Would you rather die?
6: I'm not afraid to. I'm prepared for death. How about you?
1: Ah, I see. Brave Jack Allen, Christian soldier to the end, stops the evil Dr. Blackguard and saves the world.
6: I'm not here to save the world, Doctor. I'm not here to save Odyssey, nor even Wits End. I'm here for you. For your soul. That's the only thing that matters right now. Not money or power or computer programs or viruses or world terrorism. It all comes down to your soul. Why don't you put down the detonator and give yourself up so you'll have time to redeem your soul?
1: The flaw in your proposal is that you assume my soul is redeemable. It isn't. I auctioned it off years ago.
6: Then you sold yourself cheap. Your soul is worth the life of Jesus Christ. To give it to anyone else is an incredible waste.
1: Well, as much as I enjoy philosophizing with you about abstracts, we have a very real dilemma here.
6: It's not a dilemma if you do the right thing.
1: But it is. Giving up is something I cannot and will not do.
6: I'm not leaving without you.
1: And I'm not leaving with you.
6: Then we're at a stalemate.
1: Oh, not at all. I still have the Queen, this detonator. And I have nothing to lose by using it. You see, dear Jack, my illness isn't an act.
6: What?
1: I have a virus.
6: Ruku?
1: Then Jason told you. Yes, it seems that somewhere along the line I was exposed to a strain of it. And I will not die that kind of death. It's pointless. So I suggest you run for your life.
6: You don't want to kill me.
1: Oh, you fool! Why wouldn't I? Goodbye, Jack Allen.
4: Lieutenant Shaw.
2: Whitaker, I'm not sending my people in until we know what the situation really is.
4: Then I'm going in.
7: No, Jason. You're going to stay put until we...
4: Everybody get back!
8: Who set off the bomb?
9: Lord, help us.
4: No.

0: something.
1: Oh. Oh, my head.
0: Mr. Allen! Mr. Allen!
1: Am I dreaming?
0: Billy, I found him. He's in the patch of woods near the maintenance road. I found Mr. Allen.
1: Sam, what happened?
0: We thought you were in the tunnel with Dr. Blackard. We thought you were blown up.
1: I was in the tunnel, but... Oh, no. Dr. Blackard.
2: The tunnel has collapsed. Fortunately, though, Blackard didn't rig the explosives as well as he thought.
3: What about Wits End, Lieutenant?
2: There's structural damage in the back where the ground caved. Afraid the fire department's gonna have to give you a report about the inside.
4: Don't worry about the building. I'm just thankful Jack's safe. Are you all right?
1: Yes, I'm all right.
3: What happened down there? When the bomb went off, we thought you were a goner.
1: We reached a stalemate. I wouldn't leave without him, and he wouldn't leave with me. So he set off the detonator. I remember he was blown one way, and I was blown another, and then I woke up outside.
0: But how did you get there?
1: I don't know. The grace of God, I suppose.
5: But I still don't understand why Blackard set off the bomb.
6: Nor do I, especially considering his propensity for survival and manipulation of the justice system.
5: Yeah, you'd think he'd try to beat the rap.
1: It was a rap he couldn't beat. He had the virus, Jason.
5: Ruku?
1: Yes.
7: What did you say?
2: Now, just get back in the squad car, Professor.
7: No, please. I must know. Please.
1: It's all right, Lieutenant.
7: Did I hear you say that Dr. Blackard had the Ruku virus?
1: That's what he told me, yes.
7: Oh, no. No. How tragic.
1: Yes. He said he didn't want to die that way.
7: But that's just it. He wouldn't have died.
2: What do you mean?
7: I tried to tell him. The mineral in the tunnel has uses we hadn't even begun to explore. I could have used the mineral to make an antidote to the virus. It would have saved him.
1: No, Professor, it wouldn't have saved him. It would just have kept him alive. He rejected what could have saved him a long time ago.
3: May God have mercy on him.
1: Amen.
5: I just don't get why he would do all this. Why anyone would.
1: I know. It's hard to understand how a mind like Dr. Blagger's worked. I'd hoped to help him change it. One last chance. But a soul so corrupted, so saturated in evil, can only come to one end without Jesus. It's destined for the final conflict and for an eternity without God.
8: And the City Council has recommended that the recall of Mayor Tom Riley be postponed indefinitely while investigators sort out the complex web surrounding the legacy of Dr. Regis Blackard. In a related item, Jason Whitaker announced the damage to Wits End from the tragic explosion that took Dr. Blackard's life was not as extensive as first believed. He hopes to have Wits End repaired and open again in a few weeks. And now, turning to the weather, it looks like another typically gorgeous day in Odyssey.

0: Bible is filled with story after story of evil men and women who schemed in a variety of ways to get what they wanted. Sometimes it even seemed like they would win out in the end. But ultimately, their wickedness caught up with them. As Proverbs says again and again, the pursuit of evil leads to death. Over the last several episodes, we've seen the twists and turns of a battle between good and evil in Odyssey. The truth is, it's a battle that goes on all the time. Not only in places like Odyssey, but in your town, your school, your home, and even your own heart. Like we saw with our friends in Odyssey, we may sometimes make mistakes in our fight against evil by relying too much on our own cleverness and plans. Or like Jack, we may realize that we're in a spiritual war that must be fought by faith through prayer to the only one who can be truly victorious, Jesus Christ. If you don't know Jesus, now is a wonderful time to meet him. Don't make the mistake that Dr. Blackard made by thinking you'll have time later, or you'll find an escape, or that it's too late. It's never too late to come to the Lord. Never too late to turn your life over to his saving grace. If you'd like to know more about Jesus and how to meet him personally, I suggest you talk to someone who already knows him. Maybe your parents, someone at church, or a friend. Or you can write to us here. Our address is Adventures in Odyssey, Colorado Springs, Colorado, 80995. 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Our production engineer was Bob Luttrell and our executive producer, Chuck Bolte. And I'm Chris, hoping you'll join us again next time for more Adventures in Odyssey.
1: 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Coming up tonight at 9, it'll be Focus on the Family. I got the group The Young Escape coming up next with Because of God.
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0: That is Free Chapel Music from their album From the Heart. It's called I Worship. That is right here on Victory 91.5. I'm Tim Watkins, and so glad to be with you and share this worship music with you. I hope you're joining in. I hope you're seeking the Lord. That's what we all should be doing all the time, getting as close to Him as we can, especially in this end time with all the stuff that's going on, with all the things that are raising its head, and it's the devil who what it is and his demons trying to say that bad is good and good is bad and just messing up everything. But that's what he does, is what the devil does. He can't create anything. He's a created being. He can only come to you and try to put fear in your heart by saying things like, well, what if this happens or what if that happens? Yeah, that's all it is, because he cannot tell you what tomorrow will be because he doesn't know. He's a created being. He doesn't know any more than we do about that. But yet, he can be a pretty tough tempter. But you resist him. You resist him through the blood of Jesus, through the power of him. And also, you submit yourself to God, and then you can resist the devil, and he'll flee from you. And then you can worship the Lord in spirit and in truth. Most important thing in your life. Amen. Hey, Focus on the Family is coming up the top of the hour. I got Abe Parker standing by with music.
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3: right there. I feel something like this. You guys made me feel great.

0: Oh, yes, that is Leanna Crawford. And that's the name of it. Thank God. Amen, amen, amen, amen. Thanking him for everything that he's done. You know, the more I get to know him, the closer I get to God, the closer Jesus comes to me because I seek him with all my heart. And if I will abide in him, he abides in me. And that means staying in him, not just a one-time visit. The more that I read his word and I learn and the Holy Spirit leads and guides me into all truth, and that happens, and it'll happen to you too if you'll just reach out and just pursue him, follow him, pursue him. But the more that I get to know him, the more that he reveals himself to me, the more I want to thank him, the more I realize how incredible he is. And even more so than I can imagine. I can't imagine. But when we get to heaven, it'll be something. We'll see him as he is in his glory. But then we still won't know everything about him because he's beyond knowing because he's God. Amen? Are you serving him? The one, the only God? Amen? Are you? Do it. Yes, come before him in the name of Jesus. Yes. Oh, so good, so good. Well, I got much more I'm going to share tonight. I'm Tim with you until midnight. And we have a time of prayer coming up at 10 tonight. Hope you can join me for that. But right now, as always, Monday through Thursday evenings, we get to hear from Focus on the Family at 9. And tonight it is it's a special evening. It's a special evening tonight, and I failed to write down what the title was. I'll tell you at the end of it. I thought I had it right here. I'll tell you at the end what it is and tell you how you can hear it in entirety if you don't get to hear all of it. So right now, well, let's just say we're heading over to hear Focus on the Family.
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5: So we don't need to say things like, how did the other kids do? And we don't need to say things, well, your brother, you know, dot, dot, dot. No, you're a standalone individual created in the image of God for his glory, and these are the things that you're able to do really well.
6: I wonder if you've ever had a child ask, Mom, Dad, am I smart? How do you answer that question? It really makes a big difference, and we're going to talk about ways to appropriately respond here today on Focus on the Family with Jim Daly. This is going to be a fascinating conversation about raising children who understand their identity in Christ. Thanks for joining us. I'm John Fuller.
7: John, I love this idea that children are born with a bent. What does that mean? That's for parents to figure out. You know, they like to talk, they don't like to talk, they think more than they speak, etc. And it starts to show pretty early. I'm amazed at how early it does show up. I think our guest is going to say that might be not exactly the right question. It's more like, what smarts do I have?

0: have, maybe, you know, because I think Kathy Cook is really into identifying the smarts that every child has, but there's different categories. And that's a great blessing to know that you're in a good place as a parent, that your children can grow up confident and thinking, okay, I've got two or three of eight smart types. And that's what we're going to talk about today. Psalm 139:13-14 says, "For you formed my inner parts, you knitted me together in my mother's womb. I praise you, for I'm fearfully and wonderful made." Isn't that great?
1: It is.
0: Fearfully and wonderfully made.
1: Yeah.
0: The Lord tells the prophet Jeremiah that before I formed you in the womb, I knew you. And so it goes in Scripture. God knows you. He knows everything about you. And today we're going to talk about how to identify as a parent those great smarts that each child has.
1: Mm-hmm. And Dr. Kathy Cook has been studying this topic of intelligence for a number of years, more than 30 years, I think. And she's a speaker, author, researcher, and the founder of Celebrate Kids, a ministry dedicated to equipping parents and caregivers and the body of Christ to help children feel seen and heard. Always a popular guest here, Dr. Kathy's book is called 8 Great Smarts, Discover and Nurture Your Child's Intelligences. And of course, we have copies of that book here.
0: Kathy, welcome back to Focus on the Family.
2: I am so glad to be here, Jim. Thank you.
0: Now, you know, people love hearing from you. You do know this, don't you? I mean, people just love your insights. And, you know, you're right up there. I love Kevin Lehman with the Birth Order book, or Gary Chapman with the Love Languages. You're right in there now. I mean, you've identified something that I think the Lord has anointed and really blessed. And being able to identify, you know, your kids' geniuses or smartness.
2: Yeah.
0: I'm not sure what the right grammatical thing is there. But in the opening, talking about that question, so, you know, inevitably, just about every child comes home from school, maybe didn't get the best grade on a spelling bee. It starts early.
2: Right.
0: And the child says to mom and dad, "Am I smart?" What do you say?
2: Well, depending upon the situation, of course you are, is a great response. Sometimes I would say, hey, you know, of course you are, because God made you smart. God doesn't make stupid people. Like, I like to tell children that stupid is their choice. And I would be careful about using the word stupid. So our listeners can decide whether or not their kids can handle that.
0: The infamous S word.
2: Exactly. But, you know, God makes people capable of being smart. It's all based on the decisions we make and the worldview that we root those in, which is why we would believe in a biblical Christian worldview being so important. So the question today is not, you know, am I smart, or even, well, how smart am I? Which is bully playground language from our era. You know, I'm smarter than you are.
0: Yeah.
2: We either said it or we heard it. That was a pretty common thing. But today I'm so excited that the question is, well, how am I smart? And then, you know, why did God make me this way? Like, what a gift to give young children and teenagers an idea that God chose this for them and there's a reason for it.
0: Yeah. You know, I think this is fair, the understanding that we can develop in the ways that we're smart and how it affects our identity.
2: Yes.
0: You know, you think about that. I mean, if you speak a little differently, people will think you're not very bright, even though you could be incredibly bright.
2: Right.
0: I think it was, wasn't it Edison that he had a hearing issue and they thought he was underperforming in school. I mean, the guy that eventually became one of the greatest inventors of all time.
2: Mm-hmm.
0: But there's an example of a handicap causing people around him to think, you know, I think they went to his mom and said, you know, he's really not a very bright student. Edison.
2: Right. They were wrong.
0: Yeah. Right. But I mean, what a great picture of what you're trying to say. Mm-hmm. There can be a lot of things that, and you also speak to that idea of identity.
2: Mm-hmm. Oh, we teach about it all the time, Jim. Identity controls behavior. Who I think I am is who I will be. And if our children don't think they're smart, then they think God skipped them, you know, in the assembly line. And of course, he doesn't have an assembly line approach. As you read from the scripture to start the show, he knits us together, which is a precise skill. He's very careful at that.
0: And unique.
2: And unique. Yeah, he chooses us to be who we are. And to know that in our knowing is just different. For kids to go, hey, I'm picture smart. My brother's logic smart, but I'm smart too in a different way. And God wants me to be smart this way.
0: And we're going to hit all of that. Let's hit the smarts. Let's list them, and then we're going to begin to go through them. So
2: okay.
0: What are the 8 smarts?
2: Yeah, we have all 8, which is God's generosity, right? So we're word smart, we think with words. When we're being logic smart, we think with questions. When we're being picture smart, we think with our eyes in visuals. When we are being music smart, we think with rhythms and melodies. When we are being body smart, we think with movement and touch. When we're being nature smart, we think with patterns. When we're being people smart, we think with other people. And when we're being self smart, we think deeply inside of ourselves.
0: Yeah, wow.
2: And we have all,

0: AIDS, are, yeah. incapacity for all AIDS.
1: So you can function in any of them, I would think.
0: Yes, and you know what's amazing?
1: You just have bents, like I said in the beginning.
0: I love that you said that. We can choose to go to that part of the brain. Yeah. If I walk into a Sunday school class and I know that I'm going to need to be thinking with words and thinking with questions, I can choose to go into that space and shut off the visual imagination if I feel like it would help me.
1: Yeah.
0: We have some power there.
1: You know, in our parenting role, this is the one thing I hear from all the parenting experts, is you have to know your child. That's a big word, to know your child. It's this thing.
0: Yes.
1: How do they learn? How do they express their smarts?
0: Yes.
1: Right?
0: Yes.
1: And you need to be a student of your child to really know them.
0: Oh, please. Absolutely. You know what, Jim? God knows us. Like, God knew us before he formed us. So we are drawn to people who know us. If you want to have influence over your children, know them, because they will come to you. Otherwise, you're going to go to an AI chatbot. Because they believe the lie that they're known there. Mm. Know them. Talk their language. Welcome them into your world and allow them to be successful, and then acknowledge that they've pleased the Lord and that they've pleased you, and they're going to want to spend time with you. And that changes everything.
1: Yeah.
0: Grandparents, parents, older siblings, teachers can do this too. Sunday school teachers can do this too.
1: Well, I think as parents, we're busy and we can easily justify, I got a lot on my plate.
0: Absolutely.
1: But it really is kind of the core ingredient is loving and knowing your child. That's like job one.
0: Please.
1: For all of us.
0: Yes.
1: I'm singing
0: yes.
1: all your tunes.
0: You're doing such a great job. You know, and
1: I feel compelled. I mean, I just want to be that dad.
0: I love that about both of you guys.
1: Yeah.
0: You know, and to like our children. Children tell me on a regular basis, you know, Dr. Kathy, they have to love me. They don't have a choice, you know, which is kind of true. But then they'll say, but I wish they would like me. And they feel liked when we hang out with them. They feel liked when we say, hey, do you want to shoot hoops? They feel liked when we say, hey, do you want to play checkers again? It was so much fun last night.
1: That's so good.
0: When we come in their direction, they feel valued. And that, again, that changes everything.
1: All right. Coming back to the list, word smart. It's first. You are a word person.
0: So
1: maybe that's why it's first. But describe word smart and what is it?
0: Yeah. Word smart people think with words. So they read, write, speak, and listen. And the reason it's first is that it's what I call a school smart. It's not the most important smart. However, in traditional schooling and often in a Sunday school church setting, you know, what do? We read, write, speak, and listen. So these children who have been gifted by God with brain cells in that part of the brain are going to feel smarter than others, and school is a safer place for them to be.
1: Yeah.
0: So these are the readers, writers, speakers, and listeners. They're not afraid of, you know, writing papers and not afraid of reading out loud for the most part.
1: Yeah. No, I so appreciate that. You know, I'm thinking of how these psychological tests all kind of collide. And of course, you have a PhD, but I think it was the DISC test, you know, DISC.
0: Right.
1: And I think it was that one, but it described your approach. Like if you're a verbal person.
0: Mm-hmm.
1: So, I mean, one of the things that really caught my attention with that is said, when I'm under pressure, I can lean into verbal attack because I'm a verbal person.
0: Right.
1: Isn't it interesting how all these things kind of orbit the same truth of God's word? I mean, they're identifying the way God has created us and kind of the limitations we experience in this life with personality. Mm. We're all unique, but we all kind of have core emotions like that. So a verbal person, one of the downsides of them is the way they fight their way out of a bag is by verbal attack, because that's my asset. That's my sword.
0: Right. You know what? We misbehave with our strengths.
1: Ooh, interesting.
0: Okay.
1: Yes.
0: Like, I think our weaknesses are, or for parents and grandparents who are listening, the children's weaknesses concern us, and we're on our knees and we pray. I pray we do that. But their strengths drive us nuts, because too much of a good thing isn't a good thing. You know, so too much talking, would you just go away? You know, and if I would have been raised that way, I wouldn't be here on the radio with you today. So we have to see that, this is a strength to develop, not a problem to eliminate.
1: Yeah.
0: And that's a powerful choice that parents have.
1: You know, and it's hard to, I can remember being 5 years old. I said this last time we were together. And Penny, my mom's best friend, Penny Mitchell, and I remember she said to me, man, you've got diarrhea of the mouth. And it crushed me to where I just didn't talk the rest of the day. I thought, okay, that's a bad thing. I'm talking too much as a 5-year-old. And I overcame it, and I didn't have to go to counseling for it. So I don't want to be too much on Penny. I was just talking too much. But speak to that general concept of a word-smart child who is going to be perceived as talking too much.
0: Exactly. And I mean, that's that was unnecessary for her to say it that way. I understand what she was trying to say. Like, I've taught parents to say that their ears are full. You know, my ears are full. Like, I can't handle
1: right,
0: this right
1: that's
0: now.
1: That's good. I
0: and
1: like
0: one little
1: that.
0: Five-year-old
1: it's a
0: said,
1: little nicer.
0: Yeah, but the five-year-old said, well, Mom, just tip your head over and just knock the words will fall out. You know?
1: That's a word-smart
0: you know?
1: Kid.
0: It is. You know? Yeah. But the point is that really for all of the eight, you

0: you know, anything well done, you know, is badly done. But those, again, my peers, I was a Chatty Cathy from the time I was about 3 years old. I loved A Thesaurus when I was a kid. I was in Children's
1: State. That was your favorite book,
0: it was.
1: Said.
0: I know. And
1: A Thesaurus.
0: People think that that's crazy, but I was, even back then, interested in words. I've now written 9 books using A Thesaurus. Childhood causes adulthood. Look who you've become and what you're doing. Today comes before tomorrow.
1: It's pretty funny.
0: And my parents, though, you know, they saw all the words in me as a strength to develop. Mm. So they taught my brother and myself to listen. They taught me to not overwhelm with words. Because you know what? Satan, if I can go here, guys, Satan wants our strengths for his kingdom. So those of us who are word smart, we can gossip, tease, name call, demand the last word, impress with all that we know, lie and not get caught. And then Satan wins. If that would became my reputation, my ministry would be done. So to be the parent who challenges children with biblical character, to have respect for yourself and for others, and to have self-control. And so you learn to not speak even though you want to, and you learn to listen well. Otherwise, the gift that God's giving you, Ephesians 2:10, Psalm 139, becomes a liability. Yeah. And then parents say, don't. Like this woman who called it out, and then you don't.
1: Yeah.
0: And then God loses, and you lose because you don't get the joy of serving through the gift that was chosen for you.
1: I must say, I think it only lasted an afternoon.
0: I mean, praise God that I didn't talk. Overcame that. You
1: know? I overcame it quickly.
0: Yeah, praise God.
1: Go right back to talking.
0: Yeah.
1: But again, it's that thing of being a good parent, a healthy parent, and knowing how to interact with your child.
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1: Kathy, the second smart you highlight is logic smart. Now, what person doesn't want to be known as logic smart? We all do, because it's so vaulted in the culture. Unlogical.
0: Good point
1: of emotion. Whoa. This is Spock from Star Trek. I'm a walking computer. I'm so logical. But speak to that smart, and what does it look like?
0: Right. It's so fun. These are the people who think with questions, and they love it when things make sense. So they tend to gravitate toward math because math makes sense. Not everybody might agree, but it does.
1: It's logical.
0: You know, 2 + 2 is always 4.
1: Yeah.
0: And 22 + 22 is always 44. And logic smart children and adults tend to gravitate towards science because they love to discover truth. In fact, highly logical people would rather discover truth than be taught truth.
1: Oh, interesting.
0: So when you say to a kid, don't touch that, they're like, oh, what's going to happen? This is going to be so cool. And they touch it and complain, and then you yell because they touched it. But they were logical. Well, you wouldn't yell because you're a Christian. But, you know, the kids are like, no, I just had to know what would happen if I touched it. So logic smart kids love to discover truth. They love it when the world makes sense. They like probably science and math. They like discovering. So scripture's complex for them. And the fact that Jesus went to the cross for them, like, why would he have done that? Like, I didn't even know him or ask him to.
1: Right.
0: That's overwhelming. Spelling, you guys know that spelling isn't my strength. I still write books and I have an earned PhD, but the English language makes no sense. So for someone who's logic smart like I am, you know, the fact that the E at the end of the word doesn't make the first vowel long is right. Somewhat overwhelming. Or my last name, spelled K-O-C-H, which we pronounce Cook, that's just bizarre, which is why I go by Dr. Kathy professionally.
1: Right. Yeah. Or Knife.
0: And the only knife and, you know, quicksand is slow, by the way. I mean, the English language is bizarre. So logic smart children see that the reason that we might struggle with something is how we're smart.
1: Yeah.
0: So if you struggle with spelling, it might be because you're smart in a logic smart way and you get quickly irritated by that. And so it's not that you're dumb. You're actually smart in a particular way. And let me just add too, Jim, the only reason it's number 2 on the way that I present them in my book is that it also is a school smart. Because what do we do all day in school? We ask and answer questions. And science and math are, you know, obviously important disciplines.
1: Let me ask you this distinction with the logic smart child. When you start, you know, talking about little deeper things, depending upon their age, but the truth of God's word, that he is truth. They would probably struggle a little bit with that concept, I would think. Like, how do we know that? I know 2 + 2 = 4.
0: Right.
1: But how do I know the Bible is true?
0: Exactly. Yeah, they're going to probably have more doubts. So
1: don't become irritated with the logic child. You need to think through how you're going to parent that differently.
0: Come on. I mean, what a compliment that they've admitted to you that they're confused. Like, if you're a Christ follower and the most important thing for you is that your children know, love, serve, glorify God, and they're confused. Like, but they come to you, like, praise the Lord that they're safe with you. You know, Daddy, I don't understand.

0: So you use cross-referencing and you look at the same concept in all four of the Gospels, and you have the children's pastor on speed dial, perhaps, you know, and you do what you can do to find out how you can explain truth to a seven-year-old, and you just hang in there and you say, you know, son, there'll be a day when I believe you're going to understand in your spirit. Because, right, the Holy Spirit's role is to teach, convict, and comfort us. Where it's going to be really, really hard. I came to faith in Christ for wisdom. You know, most people come to faith in Christ for love. I'm an introvert from a really close family. Colossians 2:3 was my victory verse, that in Christ is hidden all wisdom and knowledge. My pastor, to God be the glory, figured out I wasn't looking for love. Now, once I trusted Christ, I knew the depth of his love. But that wasn't the appeal for me, because I thought I had enough. What I wanted was answers to my questions.
1: Right.
0: And he, praise God, didn't dismiss me, didn't slap my hand, but hung out with me and showed me that I was looking for the same God others were looking for, and I was coming to it with a different pathway. Yeah. And you might have a kid like that, so then you say, hey, God is wise, God knows all things, and hang out with him, and he'll teach you all things.
1: Yeah. You know, as a parent, you can sometimes not see clearly where the bent of your child might be in these eight that we're talking about. Mm-hmm. I remember Trent, when he got his license, he actually waited till 17. Mm-hmm. And I remember I put the curfew on him. You know, if you're going to be out, you're home by midnight, because nothing good happens after midnight. This is how you know you have a logic-driven child. And he goes, do you have empirical data that supports that?
0: Did he really?
1: That's exactly what he said.
0: That's hysterical.
1: And I went, yeah, me. When I was 16, I shouldn't have stayed out after midnight. But isn't that true? I mean, that's an example of where you need to tune in, because that's the filter in which he was like, prove it to me.
0: Oh, that's so good.
1: Yeah, how do you know that?
0: Right. And then this is where we say, son, please trust me. Yeah. Like, I've lived longer than you, and I know more than
1: and
0: you.
1: And he wasn't being a smart aleck.
0: No, it doesn't.
1: He was being
0: like
1: a scientist.
0: Yeah,
1: Like, where'd you get that data?
0: Wow.
1: Isn't that funny?
0: Oh, it is.
1: But it's so true.
0: Can I ask a question, Jim? Uh-huh. Has that shown up in his whole life?
1: Oh, yeah, he's doing his master's in biochemistry right now.
0: Bingo. See, and if you would have handled that badly, he might have been afraid of questions and afraid of data, even, and he wouldn't be doing what he's doing.
1: No, I mean, it's been fun to watch that whole logic thing develop.
0: Oh, that's so cool.
1: I mean, he's into all the logic.
0: Oh.
1: Yeah.
2: You talked in the book, related to the logic smart child, how it's important for us as parents to foster in them a respect for others and kind of a self-respect. Why is that important, and how do we do that practically?
0: Oh, thanks for asking that. So a respect for others matters greatly, because, you know, maybe there's somebody who's not ready to handle that question or that answer, and we know that intuitively, so we don't put them in a position where they're going to feel dumb. Or maybe there's somebody we're with who's very logic smart like we are, and they want to figure it out on their own. So we let them discover it, so they have that joy of getting the answer right before we gave the answer away. Self-respect is, you know, I know who I am, and I'm going to be that to the glory of God. So I'm going to search for truth, and I'm going to search for answers, and I'm going to be, you know, excited that God made me this way without being prideful. Those would be some of the quick answers. I think respect for others, because we live in community. Respect for myself, so that I use the strengths for good and not bad. You know, John, logic smart people can either blow up a chem lab, or they can prevent the chem lab from being blown up. Mm-hmm. Logic smart people can solve problems, but I know they can also create problems for other people to solve. And that's a very fine line. And when parents ask their children to be smart with their smarts, they're going to grow into that life. You teach character through the scripture, through the model of your life, and through the words that you teach, and through correcting. We have to say to our children, that was sin. I'm so disappointed in your choice. We have to call it out and say, here's a better way for you to have handled that.
1: Yeah, that's so good. I want to ask you this one. I actually did a wedding the other day.
0: Cool.
1: And officiated it. I think I've done four here in Colorado.
0: Oh, that's such an honor.
1: It was an honor. And the groom's father came up to me, and I was complimenting him on his son. He's just a great guy. Mm-hmm. You know, you could see it. And he said, well, my pastor taught me to raise character, not to raise characters.
0: Whoa, I love
1: and I went,
0: that.
1: What a great line.
2: Yeah,
1: you know, to raise that. Character. And that's my question. When you're looking at all these smarts, and as a parent, you're trying to develop their character as well. Is that unique when you look at the smarts and how you go about developing character? Because character sounds pretty set, that you're truthful, that you're loving, that you're kind, that you hopefully are developing the heart of God as you're growing up.
0: Right.
1: And as a parent, you want to see that. Is that different with the logic kid and the word smart kid? And how
0: it
1: do
0: can
1: we,
0: be.
1: How do we, yeah, so speak speak to that?
0: No, that's really a good question. So if I was raising a word smart child, I would speak the truth, and I might sit down, you know, and go for

0: a donut date, maybe go for a, just go out and talk and walk in the park and talk it out and explain it and define it.
1: And don't be short of patience with doing that.
0: Right.
1: That's the point.
0: Right.
1: You got to know your child needs to hear this from you and interact with you this way.
0: Right.
1: Because we can be kind of like, can we get this done? It's five minutes.
0: Oh, totally. But you know what? You guys, character is the hardest thing we'll ever teach.
1: Yeah.
0: Because it goes against the sin nature. So we have to hang in there. And when you know the smarts, you know how to teach. So with Logic Smart, questions and answers, cause effect. If you said that, what do you think would happen?
1: Yeah.
0: You know, if you stole that donut and you did get away with it and you ate it before anyone knew that you had done it, how do you think you'd feel? So would you really want to do that?
1: Right.
0: If somebody is picture smart, you would help them maybe draw the best answer, et cetera. So I do think the smarts give us specific language through which we can embrace our kids, which makes it just easier. And it also helps us figure out who we are.
1: Yeah.
0: So we're modeling to be good, if you will.
1: Picture smart, you mentioned it. Let's cover that one as well. What is picture smart? So we have word smart, we have logic smart, now we have picture smart.
0: Right. And now the order doesn't matter. Those were the first two because of the school connection. Picture smart kids and adults think with visuals in their mind. They have a vivid imagination usually. If I say that, you know, there's a duck in the lake, they can see it before they can actually see the duck in the lake. They think with their eyes. And they also think with the pictures on paper. They'll doodle and they'll draw and they'll turn the page and see the picture before they see the words on the page. They might remember how something looks by the shape and the design and by the color. So they're interested in art. They're interested in creativity and design. History is probably one of their strengths because they remember what they're reading. They see what they're reading. Mm. Bible also. In fact, these are the children who tell me they know what God looks like because they've seen him when they pray, which is beautiful.
1: Yeah. It's so good, though. Yeah, you just have to have that imagination as a parent, which is great to think about how you communicate with each child.
0: And to remember, Jim, that they're not created in our image. They're created in God's. Really, ooh, like as an example.
1: That kind of hurt. Well, I don't know why I felt that knife, but I did.
0: And they will become much like you because you're influencing them. But as an example, I'm not very picture smart. So if I had a daughter, you know, mommy, God showed me what to do. I'd be like, no, he doesn't do that.
1: Yeah.
0: Well, he doesn't do it for me because I'm word smart and logic smart. So God communicates to me through the written word and through the voice, if you will, in the scripture. But yeah, if I had a kid and that kid was picture smart, that would be because God has a sense of humor and he would want me to develop an ability I don't naturally have. And then I would say to my kid, tell me what God showed you.
1: So let's say, and I'm sure genetics can play into this, but I'm thinking of the engineer and the accountant, mom and dad.
0: Yes.
1: And they have the picture smart kid.
0: Right.
1: I mean, you've got to think about, how do I relate to this kid who's thinking in pictures and I think in numbers?
0: Yeah.
1: What's some advice for that parent to be able to communicate with that picture smart kid you're coming from that background?
0: Right. Really compassionate question. First, we can remember we have all eight. We have the capacity for all eight. We usually have a few that are stronger and a few that we don't use easily. But these parents do have the picture smart ability. In fact, engineering is picture smart.
1: Oh.
0: My dad was a gifted engineer and he could hang a picture above the couch exactly in the middle without measuring. Like a centimeter off.
1: No. Gene told me that's impossible.
0: No. With the right kind of mind, it's possible. And his particular job as an engineer was very much based on the picture smart part of his mind. So I would want parents to not assume they can't relate. And then we say to our kid, hey, explain that longer. Give me more information so I can relate to what it is that you're struggling with or that I can relate to the joy that you're expressing because I don't see the world the way you see it.
1: Yeah.
0: God's made you uniquely beautiful for our family. Tell me more.
1: Yeah, that's so good. Kathy, we're going to come back next time and cover more of the eight. So let's do that. Today's been great. It's
0: Thanks.
1: Been insightful.
0: Mm-hmm.
1: I hope you're connected with it. I'm certainly connected with the content. And I appreciate it. Thanks for all the research. Man, the fact that you did a PhD in this so you could be here now talking about it, that's awesome.
0: Thank you.
1: And it's a wonderful resource that you've created, Eight Great Smarts, and this is something you need. And if you can make a gift of any amount, if you could do it monthly, that helps us tremendously, a one-time gift as well. But send it, and we'll send you a copy of the book as our way of saying thank you.
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1: You know, John, it's so important for people to understand the mechanism of what we're talking about. You know, people send a check to Focus on the Family. It's done. And I'll meet some of those folks, obviously, when I'm on the road traveling. And I'll express my thanks to them. But I want this

0: testimony to be yours because you're helping Focus do the work. I mean, we're here doing the hands and feet of it, but you make it happen. Let me read this to you. It was a note from Kim, and she was going through some difficulties in her marriage, and this is what she wrote. Thanks to your resources, encouragement, and biblical teaching, our marriage is growing stronger every day. I'm deeply grateful for how Focus on the Family, let me just say, you have supported us on this journey. I also recommend your shows to friends who could benefit from the wisdom and encouragement you provide. I'm honored to be a monthly supporter of your ministry, helping marriages, strengthening families, standing for adoption, protecting the unborn, and supporting those in abusive situations. Your ministry, our ministry, has truly made a lasting difference in my life and marriage.
1: Beautiful.
0: Isn't that great?
1: Beautiful.
0: I mean, and thank the Lord for Kim, who caught it and actually is now kind of paying it forward, right? And making sure other people can benefit from the resources here at Focus. Okay, Dr. Kathy, we'll come back next time and keep it rolling. Can we do it?
1: Let's do it, for sure.
0: Okay.
2: 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And thanks for listening to today's episode of Focus on the Family with Jim Daly. I'm John Fuller, inviting you back as we continue the conversation with Dr. Kathy and once again, help you and your family thrive in Christ.
3: 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It's Unlock Your Child's Potential with the 8 Types of Intelligence. That was Dr. Kathy Koch. It's always so good when she's on there, too. And like they said, this is only part one. 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And so I hope you're listening all those times also. So many good programs. But if you'd like to hear this again, didn't get to hear all of it, and to hear part two, I'll tell you both ways you can hear it. 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Once again, unlock your child's potential with the 8 types of intelligence. You can also look it up by the dates. Today's date, August 13th. Tomorrow's date, August 14th. Once it's put in tomorrow, and you'll be able to hear it too. So we got you covered, see. We sure do. Prayer time coming up at 10. I hope you can join me for that. I got music from the group called The Slower I Go.
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0: And man, God did it. God did it. God did it. Do you realize he did it? Do you realize what he's done for you already? Even if you haven't accepted him yet as Lord and Savior, he died on the cross for you. Even while we were all dead in our trespasses and sins, he already did that. And before that, God the Father sent the Son to die for us. Wow. About that? Incredible. Greater love is no man than he lays down his life for his friends. And he says, you are my friends if you do what I tell you to do. That's what he told the disciples. So you want to be a friend of God? Obey him. That's what it's all about. Obeying him and realizing what he's already done and believing for what he's going to do in your life. Yes, you can be seated in heavenly places in Christ Jesus right now that he will bring down here to you. But then one day, if you will follow him, if you will be faithful to the end, if you will endure till the end, you'll have a crown of life and you'll be with him forever. Won't that be wonderful? Stephen O'Brien's coming up next. And then Amanda Jansen. Right here on the Classic. Your sound for more and more and more of the gospel of Jesus Christ, which is classically thought of in many ways. In the Old Testament, in the New Testament, it's all pointed toward it. It's all been here for so long. You know, the gospel was really written before the foundation of the earth. It was before the foundation of the earth that Jesus had already decided he was going to die for you. Yeah, he did all that. I don't have time to say all of it, but my, he did so much and he's still doing things. Let's realize it and let's serve him.
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Victory 91.5, that is Catherine Mullins. Sing like the battle is over. Yes, sing like the battle is over. What is she singing? What is she singing about there? I mean, shouldn't we be singing in the battle? Well, yeah. Uh-huh. Yes, we should be. They sent out the singers before the army, even. Yeah, they did that around the walls of Jericho. And then they shouted, and the walls came down flat, it says. Not just tumbling down, they fell down flat. Seeing like the battle is over, that means that you know the victory is coming. You know the victory is just as, might as well say, is here. And you're worshiping and you're praising God and thanking Him for what He's doing and what it's going to be when it gets finished. And that's how we are in this life, praising Him for what will be because He's promised. Praising Him for what He has set out to do for us, that He said, I've gone to prepare a place for you, that where I am, you may be also. But we have to be in Him, in Christ. That's the important thing. And it's not just a one-time visit. You have to remain, abide in Christ. Join me right now as we go before the throne of grace in prayer. Heavenly Father, I thank You. Your mercy is evident every day because we wake up and we're breathing. That mercy is evident. But then there's also the times that people leave. We will all leave at some point to go to be with You. Those of us that are ready, those that aren't ready, will not be with You. And I pray those that don't know You will come to You right now and realize that the battle is the Lord's and He's already won. Jesus has already paid the price. He defeated death, hell, and the grave. So that now that we can serve Him with gladness, and death is not a sting to us anymore. It doesn't have victory anymore in the grave. Victory is in Jesus, is in You, Lord Jesus, is in You. So we're singing, yes, like everything is coming about, and it is, like the battle's over. Help us, dear God, to keep our minds stayed on You and to keep seeking You with all of our heart. Help us, dear Lord, to tell other people how wonderful it is to know You. Help us to testify of what You're

0: you're doing in our lives. And yes, praise you even in the midst of it all. We glorify you and thank you for who you are. In your name, Jesus, we pray. Amen.
1: I lift my eyes to the hills. Where does my help come from? My help comes from the Lord, the maker.

0: your love for one another will prove to this world that you are my disciples. John 13, verse 35.
1: Victory 91.5.

0: Oh, yes, that is Hillsong Worship, and it's with Alexander Pappas, also lead vocals. Yahweh, great I am, which that's what it is. It's telling us actually the meaning of the word Yahweh, which means great I am, means I am. That's what God told Moses at the burning bush when he asked, said, who shall I tell sent me? When he goes to Pharaoh and he says, tell him I am sent you. I am. Or it can mean he who brings into existence. Either way, the Hebrew verb meaning to be. Yes, which means I am. Yes. It's called the Tetragrammaton. If you come across that word or not, Tetragrammaton, and which is really YHWH. And we added the A and the E in there. They did for pronunciation because really it was unpronounceable. It really sounds like, when you say it, it sounds like breathing in and breathing out. Because God gives us breath. God gave Adam breath, the breath of lives, all of us, all of our lives. The breath of lives that started humanity, started the human race. Mm-hmm. Yes. But that's the ancient Hebrew proper name for God in the Bible, is Yahweh. But we've been given in the New Testament times, we have been given the name above all other names, including that one. The name above all other names is where it says that Yahweh, yes, is the proper name of God, but Jesus is the Savior, and we cannot get to the throne room except through the name of Jesus, the only name given under man whereby we must be saved.
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Arise, shine, for the light has come, and the glory of the Lord rises upon you. See, darkness covers the earth, and thick darkness is over the peoples. But the Lord rises upon you, and his glory appears over you. 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

0: Oh, yes. There's always more of God. There's always more that we don't understand Him fully. He's almighty. He's all-powerful. He's all-knowing. All of that. We just haven't seen it all. We just haven't understood it all. It's just incredible. It's just incredible. What He does in this life is give Himself to us. That's just incredible to me. I don't understand. I don't understand it. I will never understand it, but I'm so thankful that He loves us that much. And there's so much more of Him. Yes, you have as much of God as you want. How much of Him do you want? He's ready and waiting for you to empower you with even more capability to reach people for the gospel. But you got to submit. You got to seek Him. And it's got to be humble. It doesn't have any pride in it, because God resists the prideful. He gives grace to the humble. Yes, He gives grace to the humble. So humble yourself before the Lord, and He will lift you up. There's so much more.
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0: Mm-hmm. Change in Your Name is the name of that song there. It is Nori, N-O-U-R-I. The album No Place Like Home. Change in Your Name. Yes, the only way you can really change is in Christ. Because if you're not in Him, if you haven't given your life to Him, if you're not born again, that's why Jesus said you must be born again. If you're not born again, you have to give your life to Him so that He can make you into a new creation in Him, in Christ Jesus. Yes, so good, so good. More music coming up. We've got another time of prayer in about 15 minutes, so keep it right here. Whitley Casey is up next with Something About That Love. You know, there's nothing like the love of God because He is love.
1: Keep the music coming and the ministry moving.
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Let love be without hypocrisy. Abhor what is evil. Cling to what is good. Be devoted to one another in brotherly love. Give preference to one another in honor. 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

Oh my, how I love you, how I love you. That is Passion. From Passion 2026, that was Carrie Jobe on lead vocals. And Center. Oh, how I love you. You're the center of my life. You're everything. You're my priority. I put you first, Jesus. And as we come before you right now in your name before the Father, thank you, Heavenly Father, for giving us access through the

0: through your Son that you sent to us to give us salvation. Thank you, Lord. We come before you right now believing that you hear us because we come according to your will. And we submit to every bit of that, every bit of your will and your timing in our lives. Yes, we have needs. Yes, we have daily things that we need, our daily bread, sustenance, be able to pay the bills, things like that, Lord. But, Lord, we need relationships within our families to be restored, to be strengthened, to be in love. We need, Lord, for friendships to get stronger and for us to draw people to you that don't know you yet. Through our conduct, yes, the way we are, our good works that we show to them as we're doing what you call us to do, not because we're bragging on ourselves ever, but we're humbling ourselves to you. We put you at the center, Lord, the center of everything. You're the highest priority in our lives over everyone and everything. And I know that when we do that, our marriages get better because you're in the middle. Our relationships with our children, our relationships with our relatives, with our friends, with our coworkers, with people go to school with, classmates, bosses, all sorts of people that we come in contact with, Lord. Every one of them need you. Help us to be a bridge, Lord. Help us to show them the truth of what the gospel is and not all this other junk that's being propagated as yours and false prophets. We know that there are true prophets, but there are false prophets in the world because Satan can only counterfeit something that you've done. So I'm thankful for that. But Lord, send so many sin prophets, sin pastors, preachers, sin teachers. Lord, we need biblical teachers right now, rightly dividing the word of truth, Lord. We need to be about your business. We need to be doing things that you told us to do, that the signs would follow us that served you, Lord Jesus, that we're born again and following you. We thank you, God, for what you're going to do in our lives. What you've already done has been magnificent, and it builds our strength and it builds up our faith as we look ahead to whatever you have for us. Because whatever it is, the end of this life will be good for us, those that have been born again, and serve you until the end and stay true to you. Thank you, God, for sustaining us. It's all because of you, nothing of us, but it's all because of you. And you're in the center of our lives. In your name, Jesus, we pray and proclaim, amen and amen.
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0: The song is called Unlearning. Lizzie Morgan is the artist from her album Not My Will. Unlearning. Yes, figuring out that the way that we think of things many times is wrong. And it definitely is wrong before you give your life to Jesus, because you don't understand the ways of the Spirit. You can't understand spiritual things because your spirit is dead and hasn't been brought to life yet. But when you're born again, your spirit comes alive. And then the Holy Spirit starts leading and guiding you into all truth. As you read the Bible, as you pray to God, as you seek Him, as you listen for His answers, and you move upon what He tells you to be doing, God still speaks. He does. Don't let people tell you that He doesn't speak anymore. Those are people that are not hearing from God anymore. And the first question I have is, well, why are they not listening? Why are they not hearing from God? I hear from Him daily. I'm not somebody special. I'm just someone that is submitted to God. That's all. Seeking Him with all my heart, soul, mind, and strength, and realizing that I'm nothing without Him. I can't do anything. I can't exist without Him. But with Him, I can do all things through God who strengthens me. And that's the God that I serve, the one who strengthens me. So sometimes you just have to unlearn things. Sometimes you have to ask God, am I correct in this? Is this right? The Holy Spirit will correct you. He'll tell you. Like I said, He'll lead and guide you into all truth.
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authority in heaven and on earth has been given to me. Therefore, go and make disciples of all nations, baptizing them in the name of the Father, and of the Son, and of the Holy Spirit, and teaching them to obey everything I have commanded you. And surely, I am with you always, to the very end of the age. Victory 91.5 and Victory.radio, the sound of revival.

Oh, yeah. It's nice to hear a key change in songs. Yeah, we don't hear it that often, but that was great. Glory, Glory from 2911 Worship from their album The King and the Lamb. Giving him glory. Not that he is all in glory, but we are to tell him how glorious he is. Yes, we can't improve upon God, but we can worship him. We can serve him. We can do what he's told us to do, and he will improve on us. He will improve us. Yes, first by being born again, and then by being sanctified daily so that we can be of service. That means setting ourselves apart for service in the kingdom, and God will do the same thing if we do it. Okay? He's waiting on us, really, in so many things because we need to obey, don't we? Amen? Define.

0: When you are weak, then he is strong.
1: Victory 91.5, the sound of revival.

0: Oh, yes. Great production on that song. It's Mountains in the Seas, the name of the group, and it's called Your Will Be Done. And, I mean, that is so true. That's what we've got to do, is to surrender our will to His will. We've talked about this all evening in different ways. Yes, let His will be done in your life. Yes, you will never feel fulfilled. You will never feel really happy or joyful, the joy of the Lord being your strength. You will never feel any of that until you surrender everything that you are to His will to be done in your life. So do it. Do it. Amen. Amen. Well, I'm Tim Watkins. It's been a great week, Monday through Thursday, when I'm here from 7 till midnight. Do it again next week, the Lord willing. But I'm also here on Sunday evenings from 6 till midnight. And that is the Classic Cafe, the 70s, 80s, 90s, decade of 2000 that we dip into. Yes, some great music. And we cover all the different decades this coming Sunday so much put together. I believe God's going to do work in your heart. If you'll just join me on Sunday, that'd be great. Tell your family, tell your friends. Gather around the radio, you know, or whatever you're streaming. Of course, you can stream us all the time. And I look forward to you being with me here on Sunday evening from 6 till midnight. But right now, I'm heading out because Teresa Croft's going to take over at the top of the hour with a great program that really, if you think about it, she talks about it sometimes on the watch. Yes, the overnight watch that we're watching to keep watch, protecting our families through the Lord, protecting ourselves through the Lord, seeking Him with all of our heart. And the overnight can be a great time to be seeking God when things are more still. So, yes, so join Teresa tonight coming up in a little less than 20 and then 10 minutes. Let's get it right. In a little less than 10 minutes. You have a great evening.
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1: Yes, I know it's true. Sing a new song unto the Lord.

And good morning. Welcome to your Friday. Happy Friday to you. You're listening to The Watch. I'm Teresa Croft. We call it The Watch based on a wonderful verse. You know what it is? It's Psalm 68. I'd like to share this when we start. You're like, what do you mean The Watch? It's Psalm 63, sorry, verse 6. On my bed I remember you. I think of you through the watches of the night. So we're going to help you think on Jesus through prayer, through worship. Yeah, just spending time together. I'm Teresa Croft. It's an honor to be with you. Opening up prayer, Job 35, verse 10. God, my maker, who gives psalms in the night. Oh, Father God, we open up this day, 14th day of August. We're just giving you the praise in this quiet hour. Thank you, God. You give us songs in the night to our soul. When the day goes silent and the world sleeps, you can put music in the hearts of us. So, Father, we honor you as the God who works while others rest. And pray for restful sleep for you if you're just winding down. Father, fill their hearts with hope. Jesus, we bless and praise you. God, thank you for the greatest gift in your Son, Jesus. Jesus, your obedience to the cross made so much available to us. You endured the cross, despising the shame, and now seated at the right hand of God, our Father. So thank you, Jesus. You carried the weight through your own dark night so ours would never be without hope and light.

0: Thank you, Jesus. We worship you, Lord Jesus. You are the song in the darkness. Thank you, Jesus. There is no one like you. No words can describe and totally share or even praise you, but we'll use what we have, the word of God, and say, bless the Lord, O my soul, and all that is within me, bless the Lord, and forget none of his benefits, who heals all your diseases, pardons all your iniquities, who redeems your life from the pit, who crowns you with loving kindness and tender mercies. So we use Psalm 103 to praise you. Maybe you're laying awake tonight night in silence, can't find a reason to sing. Holy Spirit, I pray you comfort that heart. Put a song in them in this hour, and we'll lift up the prayer request to you. In the name of Jesus, we do pray. Hallelujah. All right, Bridge Worship Run Collective lined up next. We're so glad you're listening to The Watch.
1: The Lord is near to all who call on him, to all who call on him in truth. 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

0: It's Bailey Thompson, not for everyone. Hey, good morning. You know, God is tending to your life even while you sleep. We imagine that when we rest, everything stops, that our situations sit untouched until we can get back to them. But God does not clock out at night. Your brain doesn't either. He watches over what belongs to Him continually, guarding it through the dark hours. He designed rest and sleep to totally refresh your mind and your heart. So stop feeling like you have to stay awake to keep your life from unraveling. God is guarding it right now, day and night, while you rest. The work does not pause just because you did. Sleep tonight. He is tending what you cannot. Isaiah 27, verse 3, I, the Lord, watch over it. I water it continually. I guard it day and night.
1: Song after song. I just wanna love myself. Never a downer.
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A new commandment I give to you, that you love one another, even as I have loved you, that you love also one another. By this all men will know that you are my disciples if you have love for one another. 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

0: And Victory 91.5, Chelsea Plank with I'm Going. Hey, good morning. You're listening to The Watch. Okay, I want you to picture a man alone in the wilderness at nightfall using a stone for a pillow. His name is Jacob, and he is running. He has deceived his brother, and now he's fleeing for life, far from home, with nothing but the ground to sleep on and a rock under his head. And there in the middle of nowhere, in the loneliest night of his life, he dreams. He sees a stairway resting on the earth with its top reaching heaven and angels going up and down on it. And above it stands the Lord himself, speaking a promise over this runway. I am with you and will watch over you wherever you go. Jacob wakes with a start. And the first words out of his mouth are these: surely the Lord was in this place, and I was not aware of it. He had thought he was utterly alone, exiled, forgotten, sleeping in the dirt. And all along, heaven was open right above his head. So, hear this in your lonely hour. The place you feel most alone tonight, most far from home, may be the very place where heaven is nearer than you know. Genesis 28, verse 17, how awesome is this place? There is none other than the house of God. This is the gate of heaven.
1: Preach the word. Be prepared in season and out of season. 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Instead, to suit their own desires, they will turn their ears away from the truth. 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

Victory 91.5. It's Bethany Worley. Hey, good morning. We're making our way to the top of the hour with this reminder. God will hold you firm all the way to the end. Like in the dark, we fear, well, we might not make it. We could slip somewhere between here and the finish. But the word says God will keep you firm to the end. The keeping was never resting on your grip. It rests on his faithfulness, and he does not lose the ones he holds. So loosen the fear that you might not make it tonight. You're not holding yourself together by willpower until morning. God keeps his own firm all the way through, his own firm on your life, and he is faithful. So rest tonight in a hold that does not slip. Like this, a song in the darkness, soft and low, a stairway where the angels go. He guards your rest, he keeps you whole, and works the night to save your soul. 1 Corinthians 1, he will also keep you firm to the end, and God is faithful.

All of us, like sheep, have gone astray. Each of us has turned to his own way. But the Lord has caused the iniquity of us all to fall on him. The Sound of Revival. Victory 91.5.

0: Oh, Victoria 91.5, it's Taya. Hey, good morning. Welcome into this 1 a.m. hour. You're listening to The Watch. I'm Teresa Croft. It's an honor to be with you. We open up this hour with prayer. We're going to Job 33, 14 to 15. For God does speak, now one way, now another, in a dream, in a vision of the night, when deep sleep falls on his people. Wow. Thank you, Father. Evening, morning, and noon, you are speaking. So we will give you praise. From the rising of the sun to the place of its setting, the name of the Lord is to be praised. You are resplendent, the word says, more majestic than the mountains of prey. We thank you that you're not silent. You find ways, God, to reach your people when the noise of the day finally quiets. So we thank you. In the dark you speak, in the light you speak. Darkness and light are alike to you when it's all said and done. So thank you, Father. We honor you, the God who speaks to hearts in the dark. Thank you for the gift of Jesus. He endured the shame, despising the shame, endured the cross, and is now seated at your right hand. Thank you, Jesus. We bless you. Thank you for opening the way to a God who speaks. We worship you. Ah, we bless you, Lord Jesus. You are the word of God to us. You are the voice that reaches us in the quiet. So we honor you with our whole hearts, even at this dark hour. Holy Spirit, maybe someone's listening who's just feels like God's gone silent. Maybe someone who's not sensed his voice in a long time. I pray you comfort them. Holy Spirit, wrap your arms of grace and peace around them. Speak to them tonight. In the nearness of God, be your good. Draw near to God and he will draw near to you. He's not silent. He's near to the brokenhearted and saves those who are crushed in spirit. Thank you, Father, for hearing our prayer. We lift up the prayers on the prayer request list. Meet every person right where they are. So many needing your healing touch, God. We lift them up to you. All right, on the way, Micah Christopher and Cochran and Company. It's the sound of revival on The Watch.
1: The Lord will keep you from all harm. He will watch over your life. The Lord will watch over your coming and going, both now and forevermore. 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

Victoria 91.5, it's Destin Starks. Hey, good morning. We're so glad you're listening to The Watch. I'm Teresa. You know, you are able to know the voice of God. Sometimes we worry that we'll not recognize God's voice, that we might miss it or mistake it for our own. But, you know, Jesus said his sheep know his voice in following him. Knowing his voice is not a gift for the spiritual elite. It's the birthright of everyone who belongs to him. So stop fearing that you cannot hear him tonight. You are his, and his own know his voice. The amazing thing is the more time you spend near him, spending time at, like for me, it's Jesus and coffee, listening to his voice, reading his word, asking the Holy Spirit to come and make things clear, the more you spend time like that, the clearer his voice becomes. So make a habit of quieting yourself and listen for the shepherd who is speaking to you. And you can rest tonight knowing you can hear him.

I have trusted in your loving kindness. My heart shall rejoice in your salvation. I will sing to the Lord because he has dealt bountifully with me. The sound of revival, Victory 91.5.

Victory 91.5. That's David Leonard with Walking On Down. Hey, good morning. Okay, story time. Picture a boy asleep in the temple, waking to the sound of his name. His name is Samuel, just a child then, and he's sleeping near the Ark of God when a voice calls out in the dark, Samuel. He runs to old Eli, the priest. Sure, the old man called him, but Eli said, I did not call you. Go back and lie down. It happens again, and a third time, and finally Eli understands it is the Lord calling this boy. So Eli tells him, if he calls again, say, speak, Lord, for your servant is listening. Samuel lies back down in the dark, and the voice comes a fourth time, and this time the boy answers. And God speaks to a child in the middle of the night, beginning a lifetime of hearing his voice. Notice how it started, not with Samuel straining to hear, but with God taking the initiative, calling him by name in the dark, and Samuel

0: simply making himself available to listen. So hear this in your own wakeful hour. You do not have to chase God down to hear him. You only have to say in the quiet, "Speak, Lord. I am listening." He is often the one who wakes us so he can speak.
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91.5, it's Sarah Payton King. Hey, good morning. We're making our way to the top of the hour with this thought. You know, hearing God is good, but keeping His word is where the blessing lands. We chase the experience of hearing from God and sometimes forget what to do once we have. But Jesus said the blessed ones are those who hear the word of God and obey it. The blessing is not in the hearing alone. It is in keeping, the living out of what He says. So do not just long to hear Him tonight. Resolve to do what He says once you have. If God has already spoken,

0: something to you. The peace you're looking for may be waiting on the other side of your obedience. So rest tonight and rise ready to keep His word. He speaks in dreams. He speaks by night. He calls a name and gives it light. So still your heart and softly say, "Speak, Lord, your servant will obey." Luke 11:28, blessed rather are those who hear the word of God and obey it.
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The wicked flee when no one pursues, but the righteous are bold as a lion. 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

0: Victoria 91.5 is Threshing Floor with House Fires. Hey, good morning. So glad you're listening as we make our way into this 2 o'clock hour. I'm Teresa. You're listening to The Watch. Isaiah 26, verse 9, we start our prayer time with that. My soul yearns for you in the night. In the morning, my spirit longs for you. Wow. Well, Father, we thank you that in the night we can seek you out. In the deep of this night, may our souls yearn for your presence more than anything else in this night. When everything else is quiet, I pray our hearts will reach for you. We thank you that as we draw near to you, you, God, draw near to us. We honor you as the God worth longing for at 2 a.m. Thank you for the gift of your son, Jesus, his obedience. He endured the cross, despising the shame, is now seated at your right hand. Thank you, Jesus. Thank you for being the answer to what our souls reach for. Thank you, Jesus. We bless your holy name. We worship you, Lord Jesus. We say we love you. We say we thank you. You are the ones hearts long for. You are worth being awake for. So we lift your name in this quiet hour. Maybe someone is listening and they're just restless, longing for something they just can't quite name. Father, I pray you, Holy Spirit, I pray you meet them right where they're at. Meet the longing with your very presence, Lord. Thank you, Holy Spirit, for touching those hearts. Meet every heart listening, every heart on our prayer list. Speak, Lord. Your servants are listening. We pray and speak and believe in the name of Jesus. All right, back to the music. It's the sound of revival on The Watch.
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0: Victory 91.5. It's Tiffany Hudson. Hey, good morning to you. All right, picture two men. Picture two men in the deepest cell of a prison at midnight. Their feet are locked in stocks. Their backs raw from a beating. Their names are Paul and Silas, and they are in that cell for preaching about Jesus. By every measure, this is the lowest moment, chained in the dark, wounded with no way out. And what do they do at midnight in that cell? They pray, and then they begin to sing hymns to God, rising up out of the darkness, and the other prisoners are lying there listening to two beaten men sing praise to God. And then suddenly, there is a violent earthquake, so strong the foundations of the prison shake and every cell door flies open and every chain comes loose. They sang in the dark before anything changed, and heaven answered the song. The praise came first while they're still chained, and the deliverance followed. So hear this in your own midnight hour. You do not have to wait until your circumstances change to lift a song to God. Sometimes the singing in the dark is the very thing that shakes the prison open. Praise Him tonight before you see the answer, and watch what a song in the night can do for you.
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May the God of hope fill you with all joy and peace in believing, so that by the power of the Holy Spirit, you may abound in hope. 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

0: ever take.
1: Victory 91.5. Hey, good morning. So here's something worth knowing when your heart is heavy in the night. Researchers who study music and the brainwave have found that singing does remarkable things to the body. When a person sings, the brain releases chemicals tied to reward and calm, and stress hormones like cortisol measurably drop. Singing also slows and deepens the breath, which signals the nervous system to settle on down. And when people sing together, studies have found that endorphins are released, bonding hormones rise, and even their heart rates can begin to synchronize. Singing is not just an expression of how you feel. It actively changes how you feel right down in the body. Now think about Paul and Silas, we just talked about recently. Singing in the dark. About the God who gives songs in the night. When the Word tells us to sing to the Lord, even in hard places, it's not asking us to fake happiness. It is inviting us into something that genuinely steadies the body and lifts the heart, built into the way we were made. So tonight, if your heart is heavy, hum a hymn in the dark. You are working with the design God put in you. Ephesians 5:19. Speak to one another with psalms, hymns, and songs from the Spirit, singing and making music from your heart to the Lord.
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0: hope you're doing well. You're listening to The Watch. I'm Teresa. Hey, you can offer praise as a sacrifice even when you do not feel it. You know, we think praise has to wait until we feel grateful. I'm going to have to feel grateful before I thank God. Until the circumstances give us a reason. But the Word calls it a sacrifice of praise. Offered continually. A sacrifice costs something. It is praise given in the hard place. When you do not feel like it. Precisely because God is still worthy, you know. So offer it tonight, even from the difficult place. You do not have to feel joyful to praise the God who is good, regardless of how your night is going. Lift the sacrifice of praise, the kind that might cost you something, and let it rise. Rest tonight, having given God the offering that means the most. At midnight, chains and prison bars, they sang beneath the hidden stars. The songs went up, the foundation shook, and every lock the darkness took. Hebrews 13, verse 15, through Jesus, therefore, let us continually offer to God a sacrifice of praise.
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1: Just 5 years old, running through the pews.

0: but we're going to open up with Genesis 15, verse 5. He took him outside and said, "Look up at the sky and count the stars. So shall your offspring be." Amazing if you think that Joseph and his wife were up in years and God's still offering the promise. So God, we thank you in the deep of the night as you took a doubting man outside to count the stars. Count the stars as a promise of his inheritance. So God, when our faith runs low, you always give us something bigger to look at. That's amazing. So we honor you, God. You're telling us to look up and give thanks. That actual action does something in our nervous system, calms us down, reminds us of who's really in control. So we thank you, Jesus, too. Your obedience to the cross. You endured the cross, despising the shame, and you're now seated at the right hand of God our Father. So thank you, Jesus, for being the guarantee of everything God said. We love you, Jesus. We worship you in this dark night. You are the fulfillment of every promise, Jesus. You are the one worth trusting in the dark, Jesus. We praise you in the deep of this night, thanking you, Jesus. And maybe you're listening and your faith is worn thin tonight. It's just like, it's flagged out. We pray the Holy Spirit would encourage you, comfort you, make his presence like, look at the stars. Make his presence known to that heart. Thank you, Father. We love you. We bless you. For every prayer on a prayer list, we lift up to you too, also, God, as we pray in the name of Jesus. All right, let's get you back into the music. Caleb Meekum and Eli Gable lined up next on The Watch.
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91.5, that's Lloyd Nix. Hey, good morning. Welcome into this 3 o'clock hour. You're listening to The Watch. I'm Teresa. Delighted to be here with you. Opening up this hour, well, every hour for that matter,

0: 93.5. It's Gracie Binion with Hosanna. Hey, good morning to you. Hope you're doing well. Hey, I encourage you, don't grow weary. Look at the one who endured before you. It says in Hebrews that Jesus, for the joy set before him, endured the cross, despising the shame, and is seated at the right hand of God the Father. 3 a.m. is where weariness could set in, where you wonder how much longer you can keep going. But listen, if that's you, the word points you to Jesus, who endured such opposition so that you will not grow weary and lose heart. When your own endurance runs out, you look at his. That's the way to go. So when the tiredness threatens to take you down tonight, fix your eyes on Jesus, the author and perfecter of your faith, who did not quit. Yeah, he endured all the way to the end for the joy set before him, and he's with you now. Draw your endurance from his. So rest tonight and do not lose heart. Hebrews 12, verse 3, consider him who endured such opposition so that you will not grow weary and lose heart.
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Who among the gods is like you, Lord? Who is like you? Majestic in holiness, awesome in glory, working wonders. You stretch out your right hand and the earth swallows your enemies. 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

0: Victory 91.5, Jay King. Hey, good morning. You're listening to The Watch. All right, I want you to picture a worn-out prophet collapsed under a lone tree in the desert, praying that he might die. His name is Elijah. And just 2 days ago, he stood on a mountain and saw the fire fall from heaven. But now he is exhausted and terrified, running for his life, and so depleted that he lies down under a broom tree and asks God to just let it end right there. And then he falls asleep. And God does not lecture him, does not scold him for his despair. Instead, an angel touches him gently and says, "Get up and eat." Elijah looks, and there beside his head is a warm bread and a jar of water. He eats and sleeps again. And the angel comes a second time and touches him and says, "Get up and eat, for the journey is too much for you ahead." God answered to his exhausted prophet was not a sermon, is his answer. It was sleep and food and a gentle touch. God let him rest, then fed him, then let him rest again until he had strength for the road ahead. So hear this if you are worn down to nothing tonight. God is tender with the depleted. Sometimes the most spiritual thing you can do is rest and be restored and let him meet you gently before he asks anything more.
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0: Victoria 91.5, it's Tara and Wells with How Great. Hey, good morning. We are making our way to the top of the hour. So glad you're listening to The Watch. So listen, the strength you need will be there for each day as it comes. We exhaust ourselves trying to summon strength for a whole week we have not yet reached yet. But God promised that as your days are, so shall your strength be. The strength is issued daily, matched to each day's need, not handed out all at once in advance. So listen, stop trying to stockpile strength for the road ahead tonight. You do not need next week's strength yet, and worrying about it only drains today. God gives strength to match the day you are actually in. So rest tonight and trust that tomorrow's strength will be there tomorrow. So count the stars, the promise stands. Though faith feels small in weary hands, he feeds the worn, he lets them sleep, and he gives them strength, the road to keep. Deuteronomy 33, verse 25, listen to this. Your strength will equal your days.
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a single sparrow can fall to the ground without your father knowing it. And the very hairs on your head are all numbered. So don't be afraid. You are more valuable to God than a whole flock of sparrows. 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

Victory 91.5. It is Meredith Andrews. Hey, good morning. Welcome into this 4 o'clock hour. You're listening to The Watch. I'm Teresa. Such an honor to be with you this morning. We open up every hour with the word, Isaiah 50, verse 10. Let the one who walks in the dark, who has no light, trust in the name of the Lord and rely on their God. Wow, Father, we praise you as this night continues on, coming closer and closer to morning. You're the God that in the dark we can trust. When we have no light of our own, it's like you give us your name to lean on. So how can we not praise you and thank you just for amazing how you are, God? We honor you. We honor you as the God who is trusted in the dark. We trust you, God. We believe in you.

0: We thank you for the gift of your son, Jesus, for the cross. Jesus, who for the joy set before him endured the cross, despising the shame, and is seated at your right hand. Ah, Jesus, we worship you. You are the name we lean on when there is no light, for you are light. Jesus is the light of the world. In your darkness, darkness and light are the same to you. Thank you. And I thank you, Jesus, you are the one we can be trusted, blind. We can honor you before the sun comes up. We can praise you in the dark, lifting the darkness off our souls. Even in the dark, we could have light. Maybe you are listening and you're walking in the dark with no light tonight. You cannot see the way, but you have to keep going. Well, Holy Spirit, we pray you come to this heart. Give them strength. Give them comfort. Teach them to lean on Jesus' name. No shame. Just trusting God, trusting Jesus. Thank you, Father. We honor you. We bring the prayer list before you, asking for your healing touch on hearts and lives. Yeah, we believe, therefore we speak, and we pray in the name of Jesus. All right, let's go. The sound of revival continues on The Watch.
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0: Victoria 91.5, Seth Schleeder. Hey, good morning. The light is coming. Can you believe that? And it's greater than the darkness. You know, when you've been in the dark a long time, you cannot forget that light is even real. It's just like, whoa, everything's dark because everything's been so hard. But the word promises that the people walking in darkness have seen a great light. That on those living in the land of deep darkness, a light has dawned. And the darkness is not the final scene. So listen, do not settle into the belief that the dark is permanent tonight. A great light has already dawned on people in exactly your kind of darkness. And listen, it's dawning on you too. Hold on for it. The light is not a maybe. It is a promise. So rest tonight, trusting the light is coming.
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Jesus shared in their humanity so that by his death he might destroy him who holds the power of death, that is the devil, and free those who all their lives were held in slavery by their fear of death. 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

0: Victoria 91.5, it's Rachel Morley. Hey, good morning. You're listening to The Watch. I'm Teresa. Now, I want you to picture something. A respected religious leader slipping through the streets at night, careful not to be seen, going to find Jesus. His name is Nicodemus, a member of the ruling council, a man with a reputation to protect. He cannot be seen with his controversial teacher in the daylight, so he comes under the cover of darkness. And in the nighttime conversation, Jesus tells him something that turns his whole understanding upside down. He says, "You must be born again." Nicodemus is confused, asking how a person can possibly be born a second time. And Jesus speaks the most famous words in all of Scripture in that dark room. "For God so loved the world that he gave his one and only Son." Nicodemus came in the dark, hesitant, afraid of what people would think, carrying more questions than answers. And Jesus did not turn him away for coming at night. He met him there and spoke life to him. And later, when Jesus was crucified, it was this same Nicodemus who came openly to help bury him. The seed planted in that dark conversation grew. So hear this. If you come to Jesus tonight uncertain, full of questions, and even a little afraid, he will not send you away. He meets people in the dark and leads them into the light.
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0: Victory 91.5. It's Jess Ray. I am not God. Hey, good morning. We're making our way to 5 o'clock. Rise and shine. Welcome to your Friday. So the night is nearly over. The day is almost here. You know, in the last dark hours, it can feel like morning will never come. But the word speaks a word about exactly this hour. The night is nearly over. The day is almost here. So put aside the deeds of darkness and put on the armor of light. Dawn is not far off. And listen, do not despair in these final dark hours tonight. The night has an end and it's closer than it feels. Morning is coming and with it, the light. So set aside what belongs to the dark and get ready to walk in the day. Rest knowing that the night is nearly over. Like this, the one in the dark who has no light can lean upon his name tonight. He met the seeker after dark and lit with him one small spark. Romans 13, verse 12, the night is nearly over, the day is almost here. So let us put aside the deeds of darkness and put on the armor of light.
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If we walk in the light as he is in the light, we have fellowship with one another. And the blood of Jesus, his son, purifies us from all sin. It's Victory 91.5.

Victoria 91.5, it's NCS Collective. Hey, good morning, Rise and Shine. Welcome to your Friday. Happy, happy Friday to you. I'm Teresa. This is The Watch. One more hour to go with The Watch, and then we continue on with the music. Not that we're not going to be talking all during this time, but you know what I mean. All right, it is the top of the hour. That does mean we pray. Let's open up with Isaiah 21, verse 12. The watchman replies, morning is coming, but also the night. Well, Father God, we come humbly before you. We thank you that you're the first light that comes over this city of Atlanta, the surrounding areas. We praise you, Father God. You brought us through the whole night, and now you're bringing the morning. It's like that watchman announcing the dawn. We say it with joy. Morning is coming, and we honor you. We praise you. We thank you for keeping us through the dark, and God, for bringing the day. Thank you. We worship you. We honor you, O God. And we thank you for the gift of Jesus. Jesus, thank you for the cross. It's like for the joy set before you, you endured the cross, despising the shame, and you're seated at the right hand of God, the Father. You are the morning after the long night. You are the light breaking over us. We lift your name on high. As this day begins, we honor you. We worship you, Lord Jesus. We love you. We thank you. Maybe you barely slept and you're walking into Friday still tired. I pray even if you got an hour, that God would multiply that to 9. But Holy Spirit, we do pray you comfort this heart. They're tired. Carry them. Be their strength where their own has run out. Thank you, Father. Thank you, Holy Spirit. Strength, peace, endurance. And we lift up the names on our prayer list, Father, thanking you in advance for healing, delivering, and saving. As we pray all this in the name of Jesus. All right, let's go. Elizabeth, Elevation Rhythm, Tiffany Hudson.

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Victoria 91.5, it's Nori with It's You. Hey, good morning. So glad you're listening. Okay, I want you to picture a man asleep in a prison cell. It's time for a story spot. He's chained between two guards the night before he is to be executed. His name is Peter, and King Herod has thrown him in prison, guarded by four squads of soldiers planning to bring him out for public execution the next day. And the church is up all night praying for him. And in the dead of night, suddenly a light shines in the cell, and an angel of the Lord appears, strikes Peter on the side and says, "Wake up! Quick, get up," the angel says. And the chains fell off Peter's wrists in a daze. He follows the angel past the guards and the iron gate of the prison, opens by itself. And he walks out into the street, a free man. Sure, he must be seeing a vision. Then the angel is gone, and Peter comes to himself in the cool night air and realizes it's all very real. So hear this over your own locks.

0: situation. 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You may be asleep tonight in a situation that feels sealed shut, but God does his best work in the dark, and the doors he opens, no one can keep closed.
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Oh God, you are my God. I earnestly search for you. My soul thirsts for you. My whole body longs for you in this parched and weary land where there is no water. I have seen you in your sanctuary and gazed upon your power and glory. Victory 91.5, the sound of revival.

0: Yeah, victory. It's Stephen McWhorter with All Debts Canceled. Hey, good morning. So can you give this first light of the day that's coming to God before anything else takes it? However you slept, the morning is here now, and the day is about to start asking things of you. But there is a pattern in how Jesus lived. Very early in the morning, while it was still dark, he got up and went off to a solitary place to pray. He gave the first of the day to his Father. For me, it's Jesus and coffee. First morning light. So listen, before the noise of Friday takes over, give him the first quiet minutes. You do not have to launch into the empty day and rush. It's not an empty day. You don't have to rush into it empty. Yeah, steal a few moments with God the way Jesus did, and let them set the tone for everything after. So walk into this Friday having met with him first.
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Victory 91.5. That's Samantha Ebert. Hey, rise and shine. It's Friday. Yeah. Hey, listen, walk into this day knowing God was at work all through the night. Walk into this Friday knowing the doors He opens, no one can shut. Walk into this Friday knowing the morning He promised has come. So rise and shine. Give Him the glory. It's going to be a great day. Ray Haynes comes to you at the top of the hour, and I will talk to you bright and early. I understand it's Saturday starting at 6. You can join me. All right. Have a great Friday. I'll talk to you tomorrow.

us acknowledge the Lord. Let us press on to acknowledge Him. As surely as the sun rises, He will appear. He will come to us like the winter rains, like the spring rains that water the earth. Victory 91.5 and Victory.radio, the sound of revival.

It's just one of those places where you better rejoice, you know? Zach Williams, Ben Fuller, and you wait for me. You wait for me. As he said, I'm taking the long way home, stumbling and bumbling and going all the wrong ways. And, oh, boy, you need guys so bad, but you're just, you know, stuck in stupid. 2 Peter 3:9, what a great verse. The Lord is not slow about his promise, as some consider slowness, but he's patient towards you, not willing for any to perish, but here's the big part, but for all to come to repentance. Whether that's when you're lost in sin or when you, you know, get stuck in stupid again and you go to a sin and you, there you are. And first thing, the instant after, we should run back and go, oh, I went to the wrong place, wearing the wrong uniform. Now it says, footsteps of a man are established by Jehovah. So when he falls, he'll not be hurled headlong because Jehovah is the one who sustains his hands. I mean, isn't that just the most amazing thing? It just blows me away. Praise God. Hallelujah. Well, good morning to you. Hope you're doing well. I'm Ray Haynes. It's Friday. Yes, it is. And it's our 6 o'clock hour, ready to roll. We got to take some time and pray. Let's start our day the right way. Oh, Father, we come to exalt you as that father in the prodigal son story. It's still a long way off. You felt compassion. You ran, embraced, kissed him because his heart had turned. He left the world and headed back towards you. And that's all you're looking for. So, Lord, we stand in awe of you. Oh, always full of compassion and kindness, a grace that is more than sufficient. You take a

0: hearts of stone, and you put us, give us a heart of flesh, and it changes everything. He says you give us insight and teach us in the way we should go. Counsel us with your eye upon us. Oh, thank you, God. You carry us, you bear us, you rescue us. Give power to the weary. And you increase the might of the one who lacks vigor. Thank you. Thank you. Thank you, Jesus. And we start our day just thanking you, Jesus. Thank you, God. We bless your name, Jehovah. Oh, our God, King of the universe and our Father in heaven. May your name be sanctified in us this day. Make a difference. May your kingdom be blessed in us and through us, and your will done in heaven and earth. You seated us there, so we enter by faith through the blood of Jesus. Oh, just to cry out to you, Jesus. Just cry out to you, God. Thank you. To seek your face as you give us our daily bread, that which we need for the day. Some need healing. Somebody battling sickness and this, that, or viral stuff going around. And finally, some need provision. We all need your provision for this day, whatever it is. Oh, your presence, the bread of your presence, God. And God, would you forgive the debt of our sin as we forgive the debt of those who sin against us? And lead us not in the hands of a test, but oh God, would you just deliver us from all evil? We'll thank you way ahead of time in Jesus' name. Amen and amen. Oh, are you ready? I hope so. Got some new Sanctus Reels, some new For King and Country, and got some Taya, a little child of God, and that's how we're going to lead off this hour.
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0: On the days you're struggling to believe it, on the nights you're falling all to pieces, you can bring your lonely heart to Jesus. What if I told you that I believe it?
1: The Lord is singing the songs of victory over your life. It's the sound of revival. Victory 91.5.

0: right. That's a brand new one from Sanctus Real. It's called The War I'm In. You almost need to download the lyrics to that one because it's just intense. If I tried to say it to you, I think you'd lose me. I said to self, don't be selfish. That's the root behind the word that lives for self. If I said to self, don't be reckless. Because if you are, you'll always be by yourself. And so it's a whole journey into this idea of myself being, well, ruthless, truthless, and stuck in lies. And the war I'm in is I'm fighting my own skin. Want to do what's right, but I still craving myself. My goodness. Good song. Praise God. Hey, good morning to you, Ray Haynes, Victory 91.5. It is Friday. The end of the week is here, and all I got to do is get up, get going, and you'll make it to the end. you ready for a blessing? I love to be blessed, and Susie Larson brings these every day, and this one's called Hold Fast. May you cling tighter to God's faithfulness, stand firmer on His word. God has given you promises to hang on to, and then enough light for the road in front of you. You have what you need to stand in faith and embrace joy. So tell your soul that the devil will not stand in the way of God's promises. Remember this, he has no power to steal your purpose from you. As you walk under the authority of the Most High God, you walk in His authority. You can stand against the enemy's schemes and prevail. You can face down fear and win. You can turn your back on insecurity and live a brave, bold life. You have access to more kingdom power than you could ever appropriate. And when you're weak, He'll make you strong. When you're weary in battle, the Lord Himself will fight for you. Move forward in faith. Hold fast to your convictions. And remember that God is faithful to the promises He's made to you. Jesus won the war so you can win this battle. Walk boldly and bravely. And of course, I should say, may you be blessed this day. Hebrews 12 is verses 12 and 13 is a verse that goes with this. So take a new grip with your tired hands. Strengthen your weak knees. Mark out a straight path for your feet. So those who are weak and lame will not fall but become strong. Amen and amen. All right. Well, I hope you're ready, because, boy, we have loaded down this hour so much great music. Got the People and Songs with the Emerging Sound, Grace Fellowship, Brandon Lake's got a million reasons why, and he's just going to rattle them off for us next.
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May the God of hope fill you with all joy and peace in believing that you may abound in hope by the power of the Holy Spirit. 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

That is all of the, everything the devil's trying to do to you coming down, the emerging sound from Jesus, the light of the world, and a little help from people and songs in there too. Let it be so. Jesus' name and his matchless name. Oh, I'll just give you that first verse. By his authority, we issue this decree. The kingdom of God's in control. And by the blood of Jesus, we're drawing holy lines. Children of God are coming out. May you step out today in power. Got a devotion for you. And boy, it's a powerful word. It goes well with that song. It's called The Enemy at Your Gates. And, just ponder for a second some thoughts here. Samson fell through his eyes. Solomon fell through a circle. Judas fell through his wallet. Every strong man has a gate that's unguarded, which leads to the question we must each address. Which gate in our life are we leaving unguarded but have ignored the warnings? Now, you might want a little background here, so let's dig in. Samson was the strongest man who ever lived. Undefeated, anointed, untouchable. But his eyes kept landing on the wrong woman. He saw Delilah and it was over. She had access to the one place he wasn't protecting. That was enough. His strength meant nothing because his eyes were the open gate. Solomon was the wisest man who ever lived. Should have known better, right? Well, God himself gave him understanding that no one else had but his circle, which eventually included 700 wives. God told him not to do that. They slowly pulled him away and pulled his heart away, too, from the God who gave him everything. His wisdom meant nothing because his circle was the open gate. Judas sat at the same table as the Son of God. Month after month, watched miracles, preached the gospel. His gate wasn't quite as obvious, but it was the love of money we discover. It was hiding behind the ministry the whole time. So three of the more gifted men in all of Scripture, and they all fell. The enemy didn't overpower them. He just found the door that they left unlocked. Whoops. And then he just walked right in. And here's what nobody usually talks about. Why did they fall? You see, weakness is obvious, right? It gets addressed early. You can't ignore that. Strength, though, is a dangerous one. It builds confidence in areas that we, well, never actually applied anything to. Samson knew he was strong. He just didn't know where he wasn't strong. Now look at your life. All right, let's apply it. You might be strong, wise, anointed, gifted, called, but none of that matters if there's a gate you refuse to guard. For some, it's their phone or their DMs. It's your circle of friends whispering things that sound like wisdom and actually lead to destruction. Well, you can just find yours. Do a little searching. You can ask God. That's a shortcut. And the enemy doesn't need to be stronger than you. He just needs to find the one door you left open. So here's your counsel for your day and my day and every day. It's guard your gates. All right. How about that? Let that be so, too. All right. Let's keep growing. We got John Long, Josh Ball.

0: Baldwin and the group The Heritage. It's something beautiful. We'll head off that one next.
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2: 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I just myself. 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

boy. He had good counsel. John Long is his name. It's called Trust in Him. And no, don't stay in that grave. Oh, boy, oh, boy, oh, boy. Good news is for you. You don't have to stay stuck in the mess you made. Romans 10:9, if you confess with your mouth, Jesus as your Lord, that's the one you're going to follow, not some just to say this phrase. Believe in your heart that God raised him from the dead, which means he will lead you, you'll be saved. And we're buried through him, through his baptism, but into death, so we can walk in the newness of life, not in sin, no, but the victory of an empty grave. Oh, hallelujah. Oh, you got to treasure his word in your heart. And that request in Psalm 119 is that I may not sin against you. Because the blood of Jesus cleanses us from all sin. Repentance, a beautiful thing. Just turn. Hallelujah. Oh, goodness. You may be going through some challenging things in life. Got a neat word for you. God doesn't waste pain. He redeems it. God doesn't waste pain. He redeems it. Romans 8:28 says, we know all things work, and God works for the good of those who love him, called according to his purpose. When you lay aside the world, you find this redemption in everything. That's a beautiful story. My goodness. Well, good morning to you. Hope you're doing well on Friday. We're headed up toward the 7 o'clock hour. You know, Victory 91.5 can't fulfill our mission without the support of our listeners and business underwriters. So we need you. 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And

0: And we got a brand new one from a new artist we've not played before, Lily Amaris. It's Till the Day I Die, and we'll jump on that one next.
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He has showed you, O man, what is good, and what does the Lord require of you? To act justly, to love mercy, and to walk humbly with your God. 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

0: first, white knuckles, holding on and always the things that don't matter that you shouldn't let go of and shouldn't be a temptation. But oh boy, it's hard to learn those lessons the hard way. Keep you where you're not supposed to be. But he's holding on. If you just, you know, get to the end of your rope, let go. You'll find that he'll catch you and let him catch you. Get rid of all that chaos going on. All the lies of the enemy. Oh, my goodness. Well, good morning to you. How are you doing today, by the way? It's Friday. Yeah, we made it. It's the end of the week, and I know you're going to have a good one. Hope your journey so far has been good. You're getting ready, or maybe in the car already and been driving and making good progress. Maybe on your third shift, you think about going home, however you're slicing it. We pray God fills you up to overflowing. In fact, speaking of prayer, that's just what we're going to do right now. It's top of the hour, and we get to pray at top of every hour. So let's just press in together. Father, we come to trust you with all our hearts. We don't cling to things. And Lord, would you show us where we got these white knuckles? We're holding on to something that we should let go of, where eternal life is over there in the distance, and we're holding on to death and destruction, the perishing of everything. He said to seek first your kingdom and your righteousness, and all those things, those white knuckle things, would be added to us. God, you're the one who can help us, the only one who can help us keep from stumbling and make us stand in the presence of your glory, blameless, with great joy. So, Lord, you are God, the only God, and our Savior, Jesus, the Messiah, glorious and majestic and mighty, of all authority, before all time and now and forever. Lord, we come just to worship you. I thank you that you've began a good work in us, and you're going to perfect it to the day of Christ. You're our refuge, you're our strength. And I thank you that you're a very present help in trouble. There's no reason to fear, even if the whole earth should shift and change, and we look over and the mountains are shaking and falling into the heart of the sea. And none of that will have a long effect, because we're in your hands. I thank you. I know some worried about the end of the world, Lord. We're just worried about you. We want to be filled up, overflowing, and drawn near. Make us aware of your presence today. And Lord, help us to usher, just journey in. We enter by faith through the blood of Jesus. You are that torn veil, the cross. You, it's the only door. And we enter in through you, and we might approach boldly, confidently your throne, where you've invited us and seated us with you. And we can seek you and ask for help in our time of need. Lord, we need our daily bread for sure. We need the debt of our sins forgiven as we forgive. And Lord, we need delivered from all evil. Those are the three things, God, we seek. And Lord, the bread may be healing or provision or all of those things. But Lord, we seek your face. You're our provision, and there's nothing else. There's no one else that we can have hope in. So we seek you now, God. Would you fill us to overflowing with you and help us to serve you with just confidence today. In Jesus' name, amen and amen. All right, we got some Haley Hutchinson, new artist, got some Heritage, and we got Alexander Pappas. It's called Hands Up, and it leads the way next.
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0: right there. The power of baptism right there. Haley Hutchinson, new artist, and a great song, I Left the Devil in the Water. And that's where you want him, far away. In fact, Romans 6:4 says, therefore, we're buried with him through baptism into death. So as Christ was raised from the dead through the glory of the Father, so we too might walk in newness of life. Don't bring the devil back and keep holding his hand on your journey. No. Walk in newness of life. In fact, it says in 2 Corinthians 5, if anyone's in Christ, he's a new creation, brand new, not the old thing. The old thing's passed away. Behold, new things come. And as you open your heart and open your eyes a little bit, you'll start to show you where you need to be. And that's a much better place. It is, it is. Well, the end of our first week, and we've been talking about this amazing Victory 91.5 Student of the Week, which is really just beginning, and I'm excited. Technically begins September 1st. We're just getting you to bring your nominations in so we can begin to get ready to, congratulate some young folks. In fact, then when you nominate your child, they're also in the running to be chosen as Victory 91.5's Student of the Month, and one of our awesome Victory 91.5 underwriters is going to provide the Student of the Month, their choice of a MacBook Neo or Nintendo Switch 2 with AirPods Pro 3. It's very cool. So if you're a parent or a legal guardian, go to victory.radio. 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And don't forget, don't hesitate, because we're reading those and getting prepared. So nominating's beginning, so get that nomination in. All right, let's talk music. We got Yvette Luna. We've got, let's see, where else are we headed to? Heritage. We've got Seth Schleter, and he's got a new one out. His called Bye-Bye, and we'll say bye-bye after we say thank you to our good friends at Free Chapel.
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One thing I ask of the Lord, this is what I seek, that I may dwell in the house of the Lord all the days of my life, to gaze upon the beauty of the Lord and to seek Him in His temple. Victory 91.5 and Victory.radio, the sound of revival. Do you

That's High Beth and Luna, and welcome indeed to the house of God. It's been said about victory, it's where the church worships when they're not in church. So this is your mobile driving along house of God, and in fact, you are the house of God as well when you're not greeting and gathering with the other children of the house of God. Oh, I hope you will celebrate with us 24/7, because we never get tired of that. No. Well, let's see. We're at the bottom of the hour about, and it's a good time to dig in for a devotion. And I'm going to dig into one of the, probably Psalm 23 is the most famous psalm, but the most famous prayer of all the psalms would probably be Psalm 51. And it's an outline for what we do when we fall. So it's just a good one. And I just was digging in this a little with someone, and it's neat. So a question to ponder. Why did David beg God not to take away his Holy Spirit from him? In Psalm 51, it's verse 11, he pleaded, saying, "Cast me not away from your presence and take not your Holy Spirit from me." Why? Why did he say that? Well, if you read about what inspired David to write Psalm 51, of course, you learn that it was written when God had sent the prophet Nathan to confront David about committing adultery with Bathsheba, murdering her husband. Uriah was one of David's most loyal soldiers, and but when you also look at 2 Samuel 12, which is where Nathan actually confronted David, here's the God part. God never said anything about casting him away from his presence or taking the Holy Spirit. He did say that evil would arise within his house, that the kingdom would experience endless wars, and that his wives would be taken from him by his enemies. But he never said the one thing he's worried about. In fact, he even said that his child that Bathsheba had with David wouldn't live because of David's sin. But God never mentioned taking away his spirit. So what made King David beg God not to take the Holy Spirit from him? Well, 2 Samuel 12, here's basically the rundown. God told David, "I anointed you king over Israel. I delivered you out of the hand of Saul." Remember that. "I gave you your master's house and your master's wives. Gave you the house of Israel and of Judah." Remember all that. If this were too

0: little, I still would have given you much more. So why have you despised the word of Jehovah? Oh my, to do what is evil in his sight. See, God was saying, I anointed you as the king. You do remember, I delivered you from Saul's hand, and he was the king before David. I gave you your master's house, etc., and David's master was Saul. He served him before becoming king. So God was telling David, you know, because of his actions, he's going to experience the same things that were experienced by the king before him, which was Saul. And I mean, think about that. How terrifying were Nathan's words? Saul lost all of those things while David served him, and David saw it with his own eyes. That had to be horrendous. But the most important thing that David witnessed, the only thing he really held on to, was seeing what happened to Saul when the Holy Spirit left him. And the reason that David was employed to work in the palace as a young man was to play his harp for Saul, because the Spirit of Jehovah had departed from Saul, an evil spirit tormented. And so David witnessed King Saul being tormented by this evil spirit from the time the Holy Spirit rested on him, David, and departed from the king. And now that's all he could think about. So God allowed him as a young man to see in real life what would happen to him if he disobeyed God. And now David's much older and he finds himself same place as Saul. But listen to his words, because this is what we got to glean from it. Be gracious to me, O God, according to your loving kindness, according to the abundance of your compassion, and blot out my transgressions. Wash me thoroughly from my iniquity. Cleanse me from my sin. I know my transgressions, my sins ever before me. Against you, you only have I sinned and done what is evil in your sight, so that you're justified when you speak and pure when you judge. Purify me with hyssop, and I shall be clean. Wash me, and I shall be whiter than snow. Make me hear joy and gladness. Let the bones which you've crushed rejoice, and hide your face from my sins. Blot out all my iniquities. Create in me a clean heart, O God. Renew a steadfast spirit within me. Do not cast me away from your presence, and do not take your Holy Spirit from me. Restore to me the joy of your salvation, and sustain me with a willing spirit. And that, I believe, that alone, that prayer, that quiet humility and tenderness is why David didn't experience what Saul did, because he never came to that place. And it's a good lesson for us all. You don't have to be a king. You don't have to fail miserably. You just have to learn that when you fall, repent and allow God to rescue you. Don't fall to your destruction. Good counsel from Psalm 51, I think. All right. Got some brand new music from Claire Leslie. It's Full 180, which goes with this very well. It's coming up after we thank our friends and Sisters of Grace.
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0: has a lot of comfort right there. His name is George, J-O-H-G-E. If you're looking for him, I belong to you. I'm a healer. I'm strong. The hope that carries me on. And I'll let you take control of every piece of my soul. And there's nowhere else I could go. And guess what he does? He makes you whole. Why? Because I belong to you. Isn't it good? I love Isaiah 43. But now this says, Jehovah, your creator, O Jacob, who formed you, O Israel, do not fear, for I've redeemed you and I've called you by my name. You are mine. Yeah, I belong to you. And that's a great place for encouraging thought for this hour. I got peace isn't the absence of problems. No, it is the presence of Jesus. It's drawing near. It's staying there. John 16:33 says it this way. In this world, yeah, you'll have trouble. But take heart. I've overcome the world. When he draws near, all that junk falls right away. Hallelujah. Well, I'm Ray Haynes. Good morning to you. Victory 91.5. Headed up towards 8 o'clock at a prayer time coming up. And lots of great music coming up, too. 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We've got SEU Worship with Kaylee Bryant, A Wild Russian Wind. Good invitation coming your way next.
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Let us continually offer to God a sacrifice of praise, the fruit of lips that boldly profess His name, the sound of revival. 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

As Hope Darst and the Belonging Company. How awesome. Yeah, there's not a question mark at the end of that. That's an exclamation point right there. How awesome. You know, you see, in Isaiah, you see in Revelation 2, as prophets look and behold the throne of God, and that's kind of the whoa. You see these creatures around the throne, nothing but eyes, and all they can say is holy, holy, kadosh, kadosh, is holy. That's all they can say. That's how.

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0: presence. And she was spiritualized. Can we go, well, it's a physical, it distracts us. You're back to Psalm 47. David had pretty spiritualized. For Jehovah Most High is fearsome, a great king over all the earth, says the King of Israel. Great is Jehovah, highly to be praised. His greatness, unsearchable. Imagine all the time in the shepherd's field, all the time as king, all the time is pressing near to his presence. That's all he got, his greatness. I've searched. It's just unsearchable. So here we are, like David, just depressing. As we begin our 8 o'clock hour, I'm Ray Haynes. Victory 91.5, we are geared to pray, top of every hour. And this prayer time at 8 o'clock is always that one where we speak, especially to pray for those who may just be on the verge, maybe on the edge, but you've just never surrendered. Or maybe you've surrendered and now you've fallen right back into sin. Just plopped right back over and the devil knew the pathway to get in and you just didn't have your defenses up. However that slices, let's pray. Father, we come that our eyes can see just how unsearchable is your greatness, your goodness, your kindness, your mercy, your love, your might. One day you will roll this whole world up like a scroll, just and it'll be over. You will judge every enemy who've made themselves an enemy when you offered the greatest of friendship. And you will judge them in your fire, your presence. All that you hold back now, you will release, and that's it. Forever and ever and ever, separated from you. Never to know the mist. And we can just get a taste right now. So, Father, we lift them up especially. Those that are near, those that are far, those that think that they're near but are actually far. Father, open up hearts to see rightly. Father, break sin away. Break bondage and addiction away. Sickness and disease. Lord, we ask for miracles and signs and wonders because it is who you are. Lord, break in, God. And for all these needs, all those lifting up prayers right now, in Jesus' name. Amen and amen. And that's where we journey on as we get ready for this 8 o'clock hour. Boy, it's going to be a great hour. I really enjoyed the last hour. So many of the songs just were hitting me right where I'm at. And so I'm just lots of hitting this one too. Got Red Rocks Worship. Got some Crowder who's getting ready to be here in October. This is actually would be geared for last month. It says Never Gonna Die July. So we'll figure out what that's about. Nicole Choate. Bless your holy name. It's going to lead off after we tell you about the academy over at Restoration Church.
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5: I want to live a life surrendered.

0: guys a question. You got to be thankful you never have to answer. And as where would I be without you? Oh, my goodness. Oh, in a horrible state. That's what carrying a shame that we can't carry. It kills us, destroys us, crushes us. Wow. Only God. Only God could do what he did. Think about the amazing thing. Philippians 2 talks about he was God forever, obviously. But born in the form, he was in the form of God, but born as one of us. He came, put on flesh. Didn't regard the greatness of who he was as God, that to be grasped, he held on to, not to be let go, but instead emptied himself, taking the form of a slave, being born in the likeness of men. Why? Because God, being rich in mercy, of his great love in which he loved us, even when we were dead in trespasses, made us alive together with Christ. And oh, how did he do that? Pierced because of our transgressions, how we treat each other. Crushed because of our iniquities. Iniquities are when you stay in a sin. Chastisement for our well-being was upon him, and by his wounds, oh my, we are healed. And it doesn't mean that all of our sickness is just automatically gone. We still deal with that. It's a greater healing. The greater wound we have is that we cling to sin. We desire sin and unrighteousness. And we're healed and that we no longer have to walk that way. We can be free. We can make good choices. Oh, my goodness. I mean, what a... made us alive together with him. Oh, what a gift. That's just Red Rocks Worship bringing that one, Only by the Blood. And their album, my goodness, talk about an album this chock full of greatness. The King is coming. That's exciting. That's not the only thing coming. That's the most exciting thing coming. But we're also a little excited. I'm especially excited because I love when we get to do giveaways, especially when we get to involve you in give cool prizes. And not, we have done so many cool things through the years. We were chatting yesterday, some of the staff and I, we were sitting around leaning back and trying to remember, you know, we gave this trip away to New York City and a Broadway show. And I just remember that one because it stood out because I thought it was just such a neat thing. I had been to New York City just transit when we were going to Israel and to Ghana, but I never wanted to stay there. But it was it's always special to visit it and leave. So it was a cool giveaway. And we've given away so many computer things. I remember the end of the year one time, Bob Bailey's Appliance teamed up with us and gave away an entire kitchen of appliances. So we've got to do so many cool things through the years. I can't even remember them all. We, as a staff, couldn't even remember them all. But we haven't got to do it just lately. And so we thought, and we've never got to do something that's just aimed at students. And as most of us are parents and then grandparents now, and so we just love to celebrate our kids. And so when we began to think about this opportunity, we said, wow, what an amazing opportunity. And we thought, well, let's include some of our underwriters. And sure enough, they've been so excited about this. And one we reached out to said, I almost called because I wanted to know how to get involved. And so it's just, it's stirring a lot of hearts. And we love that. So the bottom line, if you haven't heard yet, beginning September 1st, we're going to be honoring Victory 91.5 Student of the Week. You know, when you nominate your child, they're also in the running to be chosen as Victory 91.5 Student of the Month. Why is that more exciting? Well, you got 4 weeks generally in a month, so you got four winners there, but everybody's up for the Student of the Month, too. And one of our awesome underwriters is going to provide that Student of the Month, their choice of a MacBook Neo or Nintendo Switch 2 with some AirPods Pro 3. So, their choice. But cool prizes, right? So if you're a parent, legal guardian, go to victory.radio. Don't put it off. Describe how your student demonstrates an exceptional character, maybe responsibility or kindness or other outstanding qualities in their everyday lives, something that maybe this over this past summer or this past year that really stood out. So nominate that student today to be a student of the weekend. Who knows? Maybe even the student of the month. I think that's just downright exciting. Very exciting. Coming up September 1st. So don't put it off. All right. Well, speaking of things we can't put off, because it's coming. It's all geared up. Got Mitch Wong. Got some Mac Brock. Used to be with Elevation Worship back in the day. And been out on his own for a good while now and still bringing that great anointed worship. Got CeCe Winans. She's got the latest. Her is called We Pray. And we'll get to that one right after we say thank you to our friends at Progressive Medical Center.
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I am still confident of this. 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

0: Can you just cry out to God in that way? Here I am. Victory 91.5. Mitch Wong. It's called Experience. I want to experience the goodness of God, the goodness of His love, the power of His touch, not from a distance. Fire. His wonder-working ways and His glory. Wherever you're at, in your car, in your house, in your business, out and about. That's what He set up for us. I loved his Mitch's thoughts here, breaking off every limit I've set till all my doubts are left for dead. Boy, I pray that. Break off every limit. Because here I am. Who knows how He's going to move next? I like the simple thought there, too. Write a new story in me. He's got a story. You know, He's writing in you. Probably never thought about that. Maybe you have. Write a new story in me. You know, we know the story. David, we know the story. Elijah and of Abraham, of Moses, of Joshua, of Mary, of Paul and Saul, and on. He's writing your story, too. Don't forget, their story was long ago. He's writing a story right now today. On Friday, He's writing a story. Oh, may you step in and experience the goodness of God. You know, as we hit the bottom of this hour, actually a few minutes past, but technically somewhere near the bottom, got a devotion for you. This one's from Faith Labs, and I guess we're going to call this one Keeping Score. And I know you don't do this, but we'll talk about it and just ponder it, all right? We keep score against people who don't even know they're playing. They don't even know they're in the game. The old friend whose house makes yours feel small, the guy from high school or the girl from high school, now they got a boat, they got, you know, well, fill in the blank. Family, church, whose kids and life just seem effortless. There's no screaming and fighting. There's no quiet time because they don't want to talk to each other. Nobody announced the game like that. But you know the standings by heart, and lately, well, maybe you've been losing. It isn't even the wanting that eats at you, right? It's the unfairness of it all. Because every now and then, the problem is some of the people winning are just not good people. And you notice that. Going, hey, God, did you notice that? I noticed that. Well, it turns out there's a songwriter who noticed, too, and he put it in the Bible with a shocking honesty. It's Psalm 73. Great psalm, by the way. It says this, "For I was envious of the arrogant when I saw the prosperity of the wicked." Arrogant, wicked. He says his feet had almost slipped over it, nearly lost his faith to the scoreboard. And then he says this, "But when I thought how to understand this, it seemed to me a wearisome task, wearisome, until I went into the sanctuary of God, and there I discerned their end, those people." Till I went into the sanctuary, then I discerned their end. See, the scoreboard wasn't lying to him. It was just unfinished. He'd been reading everybody's story at halftime and calling it final. This is how it goes, and here we're, yeah, and looking at his own score. Well, only one room showed him the whole game. Not their highlight reel, but the sanctuary. Now, you already know this in your gut, I guess. Nobody posts there 2 a.m., can't sleep, their mind won't stop, and they're going out of their mind. They don't post that one, no. So take the standings of what you're seeing, especially on social media, into the sanctuary of God today, tonight, and watch what happens to them. Envy can't survive the sanctuary. You want to wish bad things for people. No, it's never. Envy's never once walked out of sanctuary alive, because it doesn't belong there. It dies there. It surrenders there. Into worship and to that experience Mitch was singing about. Yes, it does. All right, there's your devotion. You ready for some more great anointed music? Because, boy, we got it today. Got some bridge worship. That's going to feature Brandon Primo and Meredith Andrews. And got some Canyon Hills worship and Church of the City. They got Tasha Layton with them. So start with Canyon Hills, Really Big God. And get to that after we say thank you to one of our longest, strongest, dearest underwriting friends. That's Milton Martin Toyota.
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Thanks for 91.5. Brandon Primo and Meredith Andrews teaming up for that one. That's a call in whatever you want to. Just do whatever you want to. Why? Because you get desperate for his presence. Oh, his presence is trumps everything else. You know, coming to know the Holy Spirit, encounter the Holy Spirit. That's the only answer. When you come to God, it's not your agenda anymore. When you're ready to lay everything down, that is the answer. That's the prayer right there. Do whatever you want to. Let your kingdom come. Show me how I'm a part of that, where I'm at in this kingdom. When Jesus came, he said, the kingdom has arrived in him. So whether you want him to be like water or like fire or like an altar, and you're just the vessel. He's just a conduit for his presence. That's good. Hey, good morning. Speaking of good things, it's Friday, end of the week. It's here. We are making our way pretty quickly to 9 o'clock and got a prayer time coming up. A challenging thought for you. Your identity is not in your failure. It's in Christ. Your identity is not in your failure. It's in Christ. I don't know about you. You're looking at your failures. You're looking at all the whoops moments or intentionally stupid moments. 2 Corinthians 5:17. Anyone's in Christ. Notice it says in Christ there. The new creation has come. So whatever was in before is out. The old is gone. The new is here. To be in Christ means that Christ is now in you too. Come to dwell inside of you. Cleans out the house pretty quickly. And then you just got to stop stumbling and bumbling over your old traditional ways, you know. A harder way to learn to do that, for sure. Hey, you know the law firm of Banks, Stumps & McClain.

0: 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Got one of my favorite, it may be my favorite song. Okay, we'll just make it number one. Forrest Frank, Lost and Found team up. It's called Two Step the Enemy, and a very cool song we'll lead off with after we thank our good friends at Bob Bailey's Appliance.
1: 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Bob Bailey's wants to encourage you with 1 Peter 2 verse 9. 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

0: Joe L. Barnes teaming up is simply called To You. To you, I owe everything, every moment, every breath, all my life, and nothing less. I hope you can approach God with that heart attitude. Nothing less. Absolutely. Just to you. Oh, everything. Because Jesus, there's a lot of names and titles, you know, the Son of Man, merciful, is good in every way, forgives iniquity. In fact, Micah 7 asked that question, you know, who's God like you who forgives iniquity, who doesn't hold fast to his anger forever, because he delights in loving kindness or mercy, compassion. That word translates out, greater love is knowing this. So we approach him. Hallelujah. And at the top of each hour, we pray. And I'd love for you to get to pray with us this morning as we kind of crack open. We already kind of cracked open the 9 o'clock hour, but as we jump on and pray, maybe have a need in your life. Somebody special to you has a need and you pray. You know, Corey has been out for the last couple of days, sore throat and still battling. Margaret will be in again to fill in for her. And so she would greatly appreciate your prayers. She, you know, I mean, nobody loves a sore throat and anything that goes through it. That just makes your whole head start. You put that on you as a young mother. That's harder, even harder too. So unless you would treasure your prayers. So what are you going through? Let's pray for you. Father, we come just with hearts full because we do want to just give you everything, every moment, every breath, our life, nothing less. Show us when we're holding back, when we're living for ourselves. We're stepping away, looking for rewards in this world. As they said, when my flesh is waging war, instead of abiding in your shadow, we're off running, setting our eyes on things here and now on earth instead of above. When there's nothing that we could ever compare, would you kindle afresh this gift you've given us, God? Stir up your Holy Spirit in us today. Father, we worship you. We cry out that name of Yeshua, Jesus. Our hope in every way. You paid it all for us. Your blood. We come, approach by faith. We can enter in and ask as you welcome us to your throne and have made the throne in our heart too. Way past where our minds can comprehend it. Yet here we are. Help us to be more aware of your presence right now, wherever we are. As you draw near, God, we draw even near. Would you help us? Would you draw us? Would you pull us in deeper? Worthy are you, the Lamb who was slain, to receive power and riches and wisdom and strength and honor and glory and blessing. And we bring those today, God. God, would you intervene? Our daily bread is what we need. Our life, not only just the financial and the provision, but Lord, healing. Lord, touch Corey. Touch those who are battling one sickness or other, or that are recovering from surgeries, that are facing diagnoses, those battling cancer, or just somebody, those battling fear and anxiety and worry, those with lack, that the need is great. So Lord, we lay them all before you now. Father, meet their need right now, even according to your riches and glory, God, in Jesus' name. Amen and amen. Hallelujah. All right. Well, let's roll on because we got a bunch of great music. Got Sons of Sunday, Leland and Chandler Moore. Got Bethany Worley and we got John Reddick, one of his new songs called Holding On, praise God. And we'll jump on that one to start next.
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0: Big 91.5. They call themselves Sons of Sunday. I do believe they all come from pastor families, a whole bunch of them. And it's just two of them, Chandler Moore and Leland. It's called One More Day. Thank you. Hope you're thankful that God gave you one more day. Woke you up this morning. Hopefully you've been up for a while, but if you're just starting your day, that's fine too. I love that we get to be a part of any part of it. And it is a blessing indeed. And oh boy, you know, thank you. Of all the words, I know some time ago that word became the first word and just determined the first word out of my mouth every morning when I wake up. Just thank you. And there's nothing on my mind in terms of what I'm thankful about. Just thank you. Because there's just, you can make a list, I guess. But I just remember Psalm 100. I used to use that as a core prayer. So it kind of got ingrained in my heart. And it's enter his gates with thanksgiving. And it came to me once, you know, you don't want to be finding yourself outside shouting at God. You want to enter into the gates. You want to enter into the city. You want to draw near. Just course with praise, but it all begins with thank you. Get in those gates. And I hope that you have determined in your life to change that aspect if you're not thankful. Because I tell you what, when you don't say thankful, and when you don't be thankful, first thing you start to do is think about your problems and your issues and your struggles and maybe how you feel about somebody, or you open, you know, open the phone and just, you know, off you go. And before long, the one thing that would have set you apart and fixed your eyes on Jesus, you didn't do. And after you do that a while, you go, oh, yeah, stop that. And yes, you do. You know, we are thankful for all the young people that God is raising up. The older you get, the more you appreciate the generations to come, and amazed. And the times I've got to be with young folks worshiping, the time down in Atlanta just stands out to me. It's kind of a circle in the groups that were leading all the worship. And I just, you know, spent a lot of years youth pastoring and all that's, you know, decades ago and now. And so getting to watch just that particular generation rising, it just stirred my heart again, you know. It's been a number of years now, but I just, you got to take for granted sometimes, or maybe you don't imagine that God's moving so mightily, but he is. And so all the ways we get to celebrate that. And this year we're going to, beginning on September 1st, so let's close it in quickly. But and we're going to be hosting and honoring students. Victory 91.5 Student of the Week. When you nominate your child, which you should already if you haven't, get up there and do it. They put them in the running to also be the Student of the Month. And one of our great underwriters, excited underwriters, are going to provide the choice for that winner, a MacBook Neo or a Nintendo Switch 2 with AirPods Pro 3. So great stuff. So if you're a parent or a legal guardian, we just need you to describe, you know, think back through the year or just recently how your student demonstrates, you know, exceptional character, responsibility maybe, kindness, other outstanding qualities in their everyday lives. And so go to victory.radio. That's all you have to do. And go ahead and nominate your student today. And who knows? They might be the student of the month. I mean, let's start with the basics. See if we can get them to be student of the week. Now, there you go. Some things to ponder there and some actions that you can immediately take and jump on it. All right, let's talk music, too, because, boy, we got some great stuff. Joel Vaughn's on the way, some Zach Williams. We got Phil Wickham. And really my favorite new song is Corey Asbury's Only Ever. Beautiful, beautiful song. And that all begins, though, and we thank our good friends at the church at War Hill.
1: 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Each year we have a different focus at the church at War Hill. This year, we simply say it like this: I believe. And this is what I believe. I believe that God has a great plan for your life. I believe that God has a purpose for each and every one of the listeners who hear my voice right now. And I would love to invite you to join us at the church at War Hill to experience God's plan and encounter his real love now. You can find out more information at warhill.com.
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has come for you to wake up from your slumber, because our salvation is nearer now than when we first believed. The night is nearly over. The day is almost here. So let us put aside the deeds of darkness and put on the armor of light. Victory 91.5 and Victory.radio, the sound of revival.

Victor 91.5. It's Corey Asbury, and it's called Only Ever. One of those handful of songs I listen to over and over and over and over, and I just it just goes to the deepest part of me. Only ever been about you, Jesus. That's his new project's called Outsing the Angels. It's not all out yet. He's just kind of dribbling the songs out. That was the first one out, and boy, it's a such a great song. Only Ever. If you haven't found the album or encountered that one yet, there's a lot of good stuff on there. A lot more than we even know, for goodness sakes. Hey, devotion time. I know it's a little bit late, but I thought we'd just sneak it in here rather than miss it. Yeah, Christine Kane, the enemy wants you stuck in fear. Here's the deal. God is just, but everything that happens here is not fair. And the degree to which you're going to be able to navigate this isn't fair. It's the degree to which you're going to fulfill your destiny. Some things that you look at in the natural, you'll say, God, I don't understand this. I don't understand why you haven't vindicated me in this situation yet. And you're like, well, God, this isn't fair. Well, it's not fair to be honest or walk in integrity or be faithful or be loyal or be patient or to be waiting. Because, well, they win and, well, I lost. So navigating that tension, coming back and going, okay, God, you're good. You do good. You're going to work all things together for good. It doesn't feel fair. And I feel really, really betrayed right now. But God, I'm still going to trust you. That ability to say, I'm going to still be able to trust you, God. I'm still going to trust you, even when I don't understand what's happening around.

0: around me, even when I've been on the receiving end of unjust treatment. Well, that ability for you to navigate will determine whether you get to the finish line or having done what God has called you to do. And the enemy wants you to stop from turning up because he'll tell you, well, it's not fair and you won't be treated right and you've been misjudged and ... right? And what you got to do is continue to turn up and know that God's going to come through with you and for you. This being stuck in fear is it's a terrible way to live. And it's definitely a terrible way to make plans, for goodness sake. So, let's leave the fear behind, and we'll see what God has ahead for us, because you know it's going to be good. In fact, it's funny, our challenging thought for this hour is, it's anonymous again. God knows what's around the corner, and even when you don't. So you can't look around the corner, right? Proverbs 16:9 says, in their hearts, humans plan the course, but Jehovah establishes their steps. So, let's tie those things together and see where God would lead us on that. I bet she would be amazed at how amazing it all is. Goodness knows. All right, well, there we go. Ready for some more great anointed music? I hope so, because as always, bunch of it. Got Matt Hammett, some Hillsong, and we got Woodlands Worship, too. We'll start it off with Matt and the Days Gone By. And, of course, we're going to head into 10 o'clock. Donna's in, and it's Hallelujah Friday. If you got a hallelujah to share or to tell or just to celebrate, well, we want to celebrate with you. So hallelujah yourself and get on the phone and talk to us.
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0: And this is my first Friday back in the seat, back in the saddle in the time frame of 10 a.m. to 3 p.m. instead of the morning show. And that means I am here for you and with you for our first Hallelujah Friday. Getting back to Hallelujah Friday. I'm so pumped today. I'm going to open the studio phone lines today. And just so you know, you can call me at any time all throughout the day today and share with me anything good that God has been doing in your life, any blessings that you've had. And you know what? We can go back the past 6 weeks because I haven't been here for it in 6 weeks. So anything lately that God is doing, I've got an incredible story I'm going to share with you guys in a little bit that somebody wrote into Victory on our social media last Friday, and it brought me to tears. It's from one of our listeners named Carlos, and he's got a powerful story for a Hallelujah Friday today. So I can't wait to share that one. But first, let's just go to God in prayer together to kick off this day and just to be grateful. To be grateful for his blessings, to be grateful for his love, to be grateful for his power, to be grateful for his presence, and just the fact that he loves each and every single one of us individually and knows what we're going through, knows our needs, knows our wants, knows our desires. Here's our prayers. And let's pray right now. Heavenly Father, we are here on a day where we just want to raise all the glory to you, all the praise to you every day. But especially today, Father, I pray for our listeners and I pray that you will touch their hearts and inspire their hearts to call and share what you've done in their life that just is a light, is an answered prayer, is help in the darkness, is your little nudges and your little winks that we know you are delighting in us as we delight in you. And for anybody going through anything hard today or challenging today, help them to see the good and the blessings that are still all around them. God, today we're going to speak with love. We want to walk in peace. We want to truly enjoy this day that you have made. We want to rejoice and be glad in it. So, Father, fill our hearts with a restoration of joy, welling up of just strength and gratitude. And, Lord, may we shine your love through how we live. May we shine your love through how we love. Today, let it be seen, let it be known. As we give you all the glory, in Jesus' name we pray. Amen.
1: I lift my eyes to the hills. Where does my help come from? My help comes from the Lord, the maker.

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0: What Grace Can Do by Cochran and Company, Cochran and Co. What Grace Can Do. I want to hear about the grace, the blessings, the goodness that God has been doing in your life. Happy Hallelujah Friday, my friend. It's Donna here with you. 1 Thessalonians chapter 5, verse 18 says, give thanks in all circumstances, for this is God's will for you in Jesus Christ. Y'all, I am so excited. It is time right now to raise a praise here on Hallelujah Friday, my first day back for Hallelujah Friday in over 6 weeks. And I miss you. I miss the phone calls that come in and just where we get to share all the good stuff, right? The praises. And we just give God all the glory. So I want you to call me right now. I want you to tell me anything that you feel blessed by lately. It can be about you. It can be about a child of yours. It can be about a grandchild of yours. It could be work related. It could be health related. It could be house related, home related, church related. Anything and everything under the sun, I want to know. So I am opening up the phone lines. So excited to say this. It's been so long. I'm opening up the phone lines right now. So pick up your phone, take out that cell phone, and give me a call. I'm right here. The studio line is open as of now until 3 p.m. 770-781-9150. 770-781-9150. Call me now. Let those praises come in so we can glorify God together. We can celebrate together. And we can just be in a great mood together. I would love to talk to you, chat with you, all my regulars. I have been missing your voices. All the first-time callers, let's go. Again, pick up that cell phone. Call me now. How has God blessed your life? What are you thankful for? Let's just give God a shout out together. 770-781-9150. Studio lines are open.
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You're With Me Through It All could not be a better song to lead into what I would like to share with you right now. I'm Donna Rodriguez, and you are listening to Victory 91.5. So last Friday on Hallelujah Friday, I had some messages come in to me, and I'd already left the station, so I didn't get to share. But, oh, my goodness. I almost was brought to tears by this message that came in through our Instagram, Victory 91.5 Instagram, and it's from one of our listeners named Carlos. Now, if you are already familiar with how Hallelujah Friday works, it is where we sit here and we just get to talk about all the good things, the good stuff, right? That's kicking off our weekend with smiles on our hearts and smiles on our spirits, just giving God all the praise for the blessings that, you know, he gives each and every one of us, big, small, in between, whatever it might be. And I had this gentleman send me, and I'm just going to read it to you. He said, I have his permission. It's by one of our listeners, Carlos. Hi, if you're listening right now. And said, me and my family were in St. Louis recently for a Bible quizzing competition. My 12-year-old daughter started to feel sick and was suddenly in a tremendous amount of pain. So we rushed her to the convention, out of the convention center and to the closest emergency room. There they performed a CT scan while trying to alleviate her of her excruciating pain and determined that she had a cyst on her ovary the size of my fist. This is the dad talking about his 12-year-old daughter. They said she would need to be transported by ambulance to the Children's Hospital in St. Louis. And the surgeons there were immediately notified and came to inform us that she would have to have emergency surgery because her ovary had turned 360 degrees and had been cut off from blood supply and was in danger of needing to be removed. Now, if you are a woman, you know what that means for later in life in pregnancy and just the scare of all of this. Plus, it's just happening so fast for this dad and his wife and their family. He said all this happened between 10 a.m. and 4 p.m. on what had otherwise just been a normal day as we are there for a Bible quizzing competition. And as a dad who could sit back and do absolutely nothing to fix her myself, I was humbled down to crying out to the Lord on my knees. They took her into surgery at 7 p.m. and for 2 hours, my wife and I just prayed and read scriptures over and over. Whoops. He said, we contacted the church, our churches. They reached out to other people. So many people were praying. Literally hundreds of people were praying for her in these moments, these unexpected last-second moments. And finally, around 9 o'clock, the head surgeon came out to inform us that the surgery had been a success. They were able to perform the surgery laparoscopically without any large incisions, and they were able to remove this fist-sized cyst and untwist her fallopian tubes to save her ovary. All I could do in the moment was shout, "Hallelujah!" And I jumped up and down like I had just won a championship before the doctor could even complete his sentences. My little 12-year-old girl was taken into recovery where my wife and I got to spend the night with her. The next morning, she was actually discharged. And by 1 o'clock in the afternoon, we were going back to the convention center to watch the rest of the Bible quizzing competition. There's so many other details that I could share, but I just want to say that God is so good and that he answers the prayers of the faithful and he answers the prayers of the brokenhearted. So trust in the Lord today. And I pray in the name of Jesus for all who hear that they will also have a blessed day and Hallelujah Friday. Oh, you guys, I was just reading this. This is a long message, and it came to me again via Victory Instagram, and I just teared up because that's a powerful story, you guys, and the fact that he was jumping up and down like he just won the lottery, knowing that his little girl was going to

0: make it and be okay. It was just awesome to hear. So I don't know if you know, you want to share whatever has gone on in your life lately and how God has blessed you or your family members or maybe some friends of yours. That's a pretty serious story right there. But you know what? It can be anything. It can be anything in the whole world. So the phone lines are open all the way up until 3 o'clock today for me to answer and to chat with you. I would love to know your name and just hear how God has blessed you, big or small, at 770-781-9150.
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Victory 91.5. Have you nominated yet your kid? Do you have a child ages kindergarten through senior in high school, K through 12? If you are a parent of a K through 12 child, then your child is eligible and you need to jump over to victory.radio. That's our website, victory.radio, and go nominate them right now for Student of the Week and Student of the Month. Now, yes, it sounds like it's going to be school-related, but it doesn't have to be school-related. It can be, sure, yes. But also, we just want to hear about the character of the heart of your child. Do you have an amazing kid? Do you have a remarkable son or a super awesome daughter? And why? What makes them special? What makes them amazing? That's what we want to know. So all you have to do is go to victory.radio and you can just click on the big logo. You can't miss it. It says Student of the Week right there. And when you do, it's going to ask you three questions about your child. Three questions that we want you to answer honestly, just telling us why they are so special. What have they done? Have they done something great in school? Have they done something great in church? Have they done something great at home? Have they done something great?

0: 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I don't know. We just want to know their hearts and what makes them so special in your eyes. And then we're going to choose every single week. We're going to choose one winner every week, and they get prizes. They get to come in here, have a tour of the station. They can come down here to the studios. They're going to give merch. And then the student of the month, every month, gets to pick between either a brand new laptop. Yeah, that's the prize. A laptop or a brand new Nintendo Switch, which my son would love to get his hands on, by the way. And it's just really exciting. 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

sow for yourselves righteousness, reap the fruit of unfailing love, and break up your unplowed ground. 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

That is called Only Grace. And what a perfect song to lead us right into our prayer time together here as we kick off the 11 o'clock hour. I'm Donna Rodriguez here with you on Hallelujah Friday. Now, if you go to our Facebook, if you go to our Instagram, there is a post that is up right now where you can go and write in anything that you're thankful for, anything that you are grateful for. It can be big or small. And then I'm going to come back and read them, read your comments here live on air. But before we do that, we're going to pray. And I want to read you a scripture really quick. It is 1 Peter chapter 4, verse 8. It says, above all, love each other deeply because love covers over a multitude of sins. And you know, something that is all about love, right, is family. And it's our family is our first community. Family is usually, for most people, our closest inner circle. And yet, because of that closeness, it also happens to be where you face a lot of relationship challenges too at the same time, right? I'm one of four daughters, no brothers, my poor dad. But you can imagine growing up, four girls in a house, the drama, right? And now here we are, and we all lead drastically different lives, and we all have very different personalities. And life together definitely had its ups and downs, you know, kind of like a relationship roller coaster. But in families, yes, we see each other's flaws, but we're also there for one another in disappointments. And when a mistake does happen, we can have each other's backs. And God's word calls us to love deeply. And with that love also comes forgiveness and bearing each other's burden. So you see that a lot in family. You also see this in marriages. Right. And it doesn't mean that we ignore other people's wrongs or we expect perfection, because we can't do that. Also friendships, by the way. But it does mean choosing grace and kindness and patience. And it means showing up even when it's inconvenient or hard and serving one another. I know it's so easy to want to be served, but are we serving one another with the people in your life that you love, whether that's family, whether that's your spouse relationship, whether that's friendships, whatever that circle is for you,

0: Thank you so much, not just for the gift of today, but also for the gift of family, the gift of relationships, the gift of friendships. And Father, help each and every one of us to humble ourselves to love more deeply and to serve and to want to honor those that we love in our life, just the way that you have loved us. God, continue to teach in us and to sow in us an increase of patience and forgiveness and selflessness and kindness, even if it's hard. And Father, I pray that you will heal any hurt or any division amongst families, marriages, friendships. Lord, bring restoration and peace, strengthening our bonds and just allowing us to be the vessel of love the same way that Jesus modeled here. If the world could all just love each other better, Lord, we give it to you right now in Jesus' name. Amen.
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You're listening to Victory 91.5. I'm Donna Rodriguez. Hope you're having a great Friday. Yay, it's Friday. It's Hallelujah Friday. Don't forget, you can give me a call anytime you want up until 3 o'clock. That's when I say bye-bye for the day and share with me anything that God's been doing in your life that you want to give him praise for. Today is the day where we raise a praise. And our phone number is on our website and our app in case you forget it. But it is 770-781-9150. So you can call me any time you want. But right now, I want to share with you the true story, and you might already know her name, of Ruby Bridges. Does that ring a bell? The true story of Ruby Bridges. Back in 1960, Ruby was only 6 years old, and she became the first black child to integrate into an all-white elementary school, and this happened in New Orleans, Louisiana. First one ever there. And at the time, as you can imagine, racism and segregation, it was deeply rooted in society. And Ruby's brave step at age 6 to go into the all-white school became a powerful symbol for later for courage and faith. That's what she's known for.

0: But every morning, check this out. Every morning, federal marshals would walk Ruby through an angry crowd of adults and students alike, shouting horrific insults at her, threats, hatred, people holding signs demanding she leave. I mean, even her life was threatened. Her life. But six-year-old little Ruby just kept walking. Quiet, calm, determined. And later, her teacher noticed Ruby moving her lips as she would walk through this crowd every morning. And finally, the teacher had to ask, what do you say when I see your lips moving? Who are you talking to? And she says, I was talking to God. I was praying. I pray for them. She says, Father, forgive them, for they know not what they're doing, just like Jesus did on the cross. A six-year-old. And despite being an only child, she had the strength to love her enemies, to forgive her enemies, and to stand strong in her faith. And I love the story of Ruby Bridges because it reminds us that bravery in general doesn't have to be loud. It doesn't have to show up as being strong in a spotlight. Sometimes being brave is just about trusting God and doing what's right, even if it's scary. Her prayers were more powerful than the hate that was around her. In 1 John chapter 2, verse 9, it says, anyone who claims to be in the light but hates a brother or sister is still in the darkness. The Bible teaches that love and hate cannot live together if you're saying that you're filled with God's light.
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Blow the trumpet in Zion. Sound the alarm on my holy hill. Let all who live in the land tremble, for the day of the Lord is coming. It is close at hand. Victory 91.5 and Victory.radio. 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

0: Victory 91.5, that was Psalm chapter 34, verse 1 says, I will bless the Lord at all times. His praise will always be on my lips. Hey, y'all, I'm Donna Rodriguez, and it says literally, bless the Lord at all times. So right now is a time at all times, and I want to do exactly that. I want all of us to bless the Lord right now. It's Hallelujah Friday. I would love for you to pick up the phone, grab your cell phone. Don't get a wreck if you're driving, if you're in a car, but get your phone and pull out our phone number, which you can find online in case you forget it. But it's 770-781-9150, because I would love to talk to you. I just got off the phone with one of our fantastic listeners. I'm going to share his praise report here in just a few minutes. But right now, I'm opening up the phone lines again. It's been too long, y'all. I haven't talked to you guys in a while because I was doing the morning show for 6 weeks. But here I am back in the saddle again, and it is Hallelujah Friday. I'm super excited. So come on, let the phone ring, and I want to talk to you. All you have to do is tell me your name, where you're calling from, what part of Atlanta, or maybe you're in another state. I've received calls from other states before. Love that. And just tell me the good things that God has done for you lately, or maybe for your kids or your spouse or somebody in your family. Something that God has clearly done to bless you or to bless them. It can be anything at all. It could be work-related. It could be something around the house and home-related, family-related. It could be an answered prayer. It could just be the way that, you know, God has blessed your kids this school year in some sort of way. Like, let me know. Like, for example, me, the whole fifth grade class where my son goes to school, all the teachers there have been widely known to be like the best grade of teachers. Like, the best teachers are the fifth grade teachers. That's what we've been told. But of those great fifth grade teachers, one in particular kind of stands out above the rest, apparently, word of mouth. And my son got her. So we're super, super excited. I feel like God definitely blessed that arrangement. And so that is my Hallelujah Friday, that my son is finishing up his very first week of school. And he's got the best teacher, apparently, in the whole school. So I'm so grateful to God for aligning that for us. But what has God aligned for you? Let me know. It can be anything. Call me now. Pick up the phone. Ready? It's 770. Our number is 781-9150. Again, 770-781-9150. I'm ready to talk to you right now.
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Victory 91.5. Thank you so much for tuning in and listening here on Hallelujah Friday. I'm Donna Rodriguez, and I had a couple phone calls come in just the past couple of songs were playing. And I just want to first say a big, big, big, exciting, huge, happy birthday. Happy birthday, Portia. Portia called in from Buford. That's not too far from here. And she's celebrating her birthday today because I love when you guys have a birthday or an anniversary or something to celebrate. I want to celebrate with you. So Portia called in and said it's her birthday and that God has brought her through so many things throughout all the years. And that's really special. So she is celebrating the fact that God has carried her through yet another year. And Portia, I'm so glad that you called. And I detected this beautiful accent of hers. And I said, okay, where are you really from? I know you just told me you're from Buford, but where are you really from? And she's from the Bahamas, had the most beautiful Bahamian accent. So Portia, you got to make sure you call back again just so I can listen to your voice. And she said that she loves Victory 91.5 so much in her life. And her favorite thing, one of her favorite things about this station is that we pray every hour on the hour. She said that really means a lot to her. It speaks to her. And you know what? I love that when you guys call.

0: and you share with us what is special to you about Victory. What's one of the reasons that you love listening to Victory? And that's what she said. So again, happy birthday, everybody. Let's say happy birthday to Portia. Okay, also, we got a phone call from Tom, one of our listeners, Tom. Hey, Tom, if you're still listening. And, you know, it's so encouraging to hear when you guys share your stories. And he said that he's had a really, really rough time. July was really hard for him. He lost his birth mom. He's now looking for a job. He had started a new job, but it didn't work out. And, you know, there's financial struggles. But in the midst of all of that, God is always going to bring his blessings, isn't he? That God still sees, God still cares, God still gives you those winks like, I got you. I'm here. Let me just work something out for you in the meantime. I'm working behind the scenes. Give me a minute, and then it's going to unfold for you. And that is the hope that Tom was sharing with me, that he knows God is working. He's just trying to be patient until God unfolds it all. But in the meantime, he just had a new grandbaby. He just had a new granddaughter, and everybody thought it was going to be a boy. They did not find out the gender until they actually, she gave birth. So everybody thought it was going to be a boy, but not Tom. Tom said, uh-uh, it's going to be a girl. Watch and see. And sure enough, he was right. So Tom was just blessed with a beautiful, healthy baby granddaughter named Gemma. Gemma, what a beautiful name. I love that. All right, guys, what is your praise? I would love to talk to you, so you can call me anytime, because today is Hallelujah Friday. What are you saying hallelujah for in your life? Is it something you want to celebrate? Is it a birth? Is it a birthday? Is it an anniversary? Or has God done something specifically for you in your life that you'd just like to talk about and share? I would love to meet you. You can call me now, 770-781-9150. Pull out that cell phone, 770-781-9150. I'm right here to talk to you.
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O Israel, to the Lord your God. Your sins have been your downfall. 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

Thank you so much for listening and tuning in to Victory 91.5 here on Friday. It's the end of the week. We're kicking off the weekend. You made it. I'm Donna Rodriguez. This is our prayer time together. Let me read a scripture for you really quick. And you know this scripture, of course. You've known it since you were a kid. It is Psalm 118, where it says, verse 24, "This is the day the Lord has made. Let us rejoice and be glad in it." Our lives may not be perfect, but it's still such a gift. Every moment, whether it's ordinary, wonderful, or messy, joyful, or hard, whatever it could be, it's still a part of a story that God is writing for you and for me. Loving your life, it doesn't mean that there's not going to be painful chapters or pretending that everything is just hunky-dory. But loving your life means that you're going to choose gratitude, that you're going to embrace the day, the here, the now. You're going to trust that God is working no matter what is going on for your good. You know, we're all like always waiting around for the next big thing that could bring us happiness, a newer happiness, whether that's more success or an answered prayer or different circumstances or, you know, depending on how old you are, whatever's going on, a new boyfriend, a new girlfriend. I don't know, but I do know that God is saying, hold up, stop looking all around and look what's in your hands right now. Rejoice in this day. Here is my grace for this day. I gave you a sunrise. I'm going to give you a sunset. And I'm going to give you so many opportunities between those two things to enjoy your day. So here on Friday, my friends, Hallelujah Friday, I want you to appreciate this day and all the little things that are in it. Because even if we don't have the big things that we want, I bet you you've got

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Let's pray. Heavenly Father, God, we just want to stop for a moment and say thank you for the life that you have given us.

0: like scripture says. And even though things aren't perfect, Father, we choose gratitude. And do we just want to declare that to you right now, that we choose gratitude, we choose love, and we're going to choose hope. Thank you so much for this life and your provision and your favor. Thank you for all the times that you have protected us, maybe even from stuff that we didn't even know was going on, but because of your will and your purpose, we were protected. Thank you again, Lord, for our families, our friends, and just the love that is in our life. Help us to appreciate that today, God, and just be the light for other people so that they can also appreciate and love and rejoice in this day. We give it all to you in Jesus' name. Amen.
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Oops, there we go. It would help if my microphone was on. That was Anna Golden with Daily Bread. I'm Donna Rodriguez. Thank you so much for listening to Victory 91.5. Now, don't forget, around 12:30 coming up shortly, we're going to be having our Sermon of the Day. Our Sermon of the Day happens every Monday through Friday right around 12:30, like I just said. So you can go ahead and get finished what you need to finish. Hurry up what you need to get done so that you can sit down, focus, and soak it all in when we get fed our Sermon of the Day by Pastor Chuck Ramsey at 12:30. But right now, I found this short little poem. It's pretty short, but it expresses just such deep gratitude for God's faithfulness, especially during times of difficulty or confusion or what it calls emotional silence. You know, those seasons when you don't have the strength just to say thank you. And today, Hallelujah Friday, is all about saying thank you, right? But this quick little poem called When I Couldn't Speak is showing that God's grace continues to carry us through dark times. It may not get rid of our dark times, but he's with us in those difficult times. We may not recognize it in the moment, but we can always look back and you'll see it. So here we go. All right. Super short. When I couldn't speak. It goes like this. When I couldn't find the words, you heard my silent cry. You held me in the shadows while I only asked why

0: when days were dim with sorrow and nights were cold with doubt. You stayed beside my aching soul when hope felt like it was running out. I didn't say thank you. In fact, I barely even prayed. But still, you gave me mercy, never once delayed. And now, looking back, I see it, the grace I never knew. So for the tears and the trials and the thorns, God, my Father, I just want to say thank you. The end. I love that. That is a powerful poem in such a short little way. So no matter what you're going through, my friend, be reassured. Let that faith catch on fire again, that God is doing something behind the scenes, working for the good for those who love him. And if you love him, that means no matter what you're facing, God's arranging things. He's aligning things. He's working on things. It might not come to fruition yet, but it will. It will unfold. And when it does, in God's timing, you'll see it and you'll get it, and it will all make sense. Keep holding on to faith, my friends, as we continue to worship right here on Victory 91.5.
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2: 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And be an active part of church. 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I think as we're moving forward, we won't be going backwards. 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So I encourage all of you, let's move forward spiritually with the help and power of God.
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What an awesome worship song to lead us right into our daily word of the day, our sermon of the day. You are listening to Victory 91.5. That was Lakewood Music with Torrin Wells with a song called Outnumbered. I'm Donna here with you on Hallelujah Friday, and you can keep those phone calls coming in, even though we've got our sermon of the day now from Pastor Chuck Ramsey, because it is Hallelujah Friday, where I would love for you to call in. Tell me your name. Tell me where you're calling from. And then just tell me something good about your Friday today. Tell me something good about this week that you've had. And let's just celebrate together. I love that. It's a feel-good day, right? As we kick off the weekend together. But right here, every Monday through Friday, around 12:30, we are fed our daily word right around this lunchtime with Pastor Chuck Ramsey from Restoration Church. And Restoration Church is located in Alpharetta, right where Roswell becomes Alpharetta on Rucker Road. 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So you can always go back and listen to a sermon again, or if you missed one and you want to catch up on one, or you want to send one to a friend, forward one out, you can do that.

0: as well. 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
2: We're in week number two, a series called Living in Goshen. And this morning I want to talk to you about winning in a world that is losing. Goshen was the specific geographic region in all of Egypt that when the people of God, the Israelites, the Hebrew people who followed Joseph down to Egypt during the famine, and then they all moved there and then were enslaved by the Egyptians. It was all Egypt, but they had a place called Goshen. And it was there that they were protected, provided for. There was peace, and they prospered there. They grew. They went from 70 people to roughly 3 million people. And this morning, as we go, I don't want you to just see this as an Old Testament story. I want you to see in the New Testament what it says in the New Testament about the importance of the Old Testament. 1 Corinthians 10, Paul is speaking about these issues. God raising up people and making them a nation, his nation. And Paul says that all this stuff happened for examples. Look what he says. For I do not want you to be ignorant of the fact, brothers and sisters, that our ancestors, Abraham, Isaac, Jacob, were all under the cloud and that they all passed through the sea. Nevertheless, God was not pleased with most of them, and their bodies were scattered in the wilderness. Verse 6, now these things occurred as examples to keep us from setting our hearts on evil things as they did, idolatry, partying or revelry, sexual immorality. They grumbled and were killed. And then verse 11, these things happened to them as examples and were written down as warnings for us. And so this morning I come, listen, to talk to you about winning in a world that's losing, not just to find some cute title. I find a sermon and a message from the Lord. It finds me really in prayer. And then somehow I name it. I don't like coming up with a cute little headline and then having something trendy to say. I really feel like the Lord wants to speak to us this morning because we're in a world that's losing craziness. Good is called evil and evil's called good. Things are upside down. We're under wicked leadership. And so we look here and see these things happen for our examples. So we can see this has happened before to the people of God in the earth. And not only do we see what to do, we see the supernatural side of what God does when these types of things are happening in the earth. And so let faith arise in this place to see beyond what we're seeing in the natural. And let's hear God's voice address our hearts that we might awaken to the reality of the Rhema word of God, that we would be the people of God and see the same kind of supernatural miracles of provision, protection that the people of God saw then. How to win in a world that is losing. Some of you may be familiar with the Buffett investment philosophy. Warren Buffett stole a line from Jimmy Buffett. And

This is a true thing. Warren Buffett says, no matter what's going on in the economy, as bad as it gets, it's always 5 o'clock somewhere. And that is the idea that somewhere around the world, they're punching out and the workday is done and they're headed to the bar or to get dinner. At least they're off work. And he refers to Jimmy Buffett's old song, it's always 5 o'clock somewhere. And Buffett in 07 and 08 was the one who identified some of the trends. You may remember that crash back then. And he noticed that nobody was buying new cars, so he invested in all the car parts stores, and they took off. He noticed back then everybody was depressed. I don't recommend this, but he invested in Anheuser-Busch because everybody was drinking. If I had Anheuser-Busch stock right now, I'd sell it. I just feel like the Lord would have me do that. I would just sell it. But you know, Jimmy Buffett, he can tell you, you know, how to get a cheeseburger in paradise and how to find Margaritaville, but he can't tell us how to win in a world where everyone is losing. Now, we as believers, we're not glad that the world's losing. We don't want to win and the world lose. We'd like to win and help the world win, that they would awaken. And I think about all the pressures that are going on. I play basketball in a men's group, and about half of our group is from either New York City, one of the boroughs, or half of them are from Jersey, the other side of the river. And one of my buddies who's been guarding me for 15 years, he's a point guard and I'm an old point guard, and he talks smack. We're both 57 years old. He still acts like we're 19. And I don't talk smack back to him at all. Sometimes I pray for him and lay hands on him without prayer, but we don't talk smack. But he says this thing, Ramsey, pressure cracks pipes and makes diamonds. So they'll put pressure, full court pressure sometimes. Ramsey trying to get in my head. And that thought, I can still hear Kendall saying it. Pressure cracks pipes or it makes diamonds. And I think there are a lot of people, spiritual pressure, it's designed to make diamonds, not to crack pipes or cause you to break up. And this morning, God help us to get the Goshen mindset where we can win in a world that's losing. Because you know, there are people who, they always win when everybody else is losing. And it's more than the Midas touch. I think there's secrets in scripture that can help us win when everybody else is losing. And I want you to understand, the world, what's going on? Everybody's losing. And I didn't get this out of a book, but reading through my daily walk, I see these patterns. Everybody please listen. We're living under wicked leadership. This is a wicked administration. And the things that are happening, the decisions that are being made, are truly unthinkable. And neither side of the aisle is innocent. But this administration, what's happening in the public arena is unthinkable. And it can overwhelm you if you're not aware of these things happen for our examples. Wicked leadership, governmentally or politically, gives way to weak spiritual leadership. Spiritual leaders shrink back, and the word of the Lord becomes rare, and everyone does what's right in their own eyes. And that gives way to weirdness, gender issues, all kinds of craziness. The number of people right now who have not weighed in on what happened in Nashville, the major corporations who weigh in on everything else, but because it was a transgender person who inflicted that horrible tragedy on a Christian school, nobody's weighing in. Wicked leadership gives way to weak spiritual leadership that gives way to evil or weirdness. And then God responds in that vacuum. And he finds a man or a woman who he will raise up prophetically, and they will declare the word of the Lord. And in that, there will be a pressure in the world.

world to silence or eliminate or neutralize or cancel that person. I know that pressure. Everybody's rah-rah. We love a bold preacher until the pressure comes. And this is the cycle that's happening right now. You don't believe it? Ask Elijah how it feels. Ask John the Baptist how it feels when you call out Herod and his wife. The enemy comes to decapitate, to silence. And when that happens, the culture, it's done, it's over. And I just say this morning, you know, when in our culture right now, anybody who is preaching the word of God with passion and truth, you ought to cheer them on. Jensen, before I left, even got out of the parking lot, somebody texted me last week, said, Jensen preached the exact same text on Goshen that you preached this morning, Pastor Chuck. And I texted back. I said, I know. He listened to my 8:30 service and found something to preach. But in all seriousness, I'm telling you, when a prophet or someone speaks boldly, it's a long, ask Jeremiah, ask Isaiah. Very few have the boldness and the courage and the gifting and the calling to speak out and to declare the word of the Lord. When you see somebody doing it, you ought to pray for them. Hit like on their post. And let's encourage them, because without the prophetic unction right now to speak into this evil, we're in trouble. And so how do we win when the place is under wicked leadership and spiritual leaders have gone weak-kneed and weirdness is reigning? We go to remember who we are. And I want to remind you, Goshen, it's the right space, even if you're in the wrong place. It's the right city, even if you're in the wrong nation. It's a mindset. It's understanding, even in a wicked place, you can be provided for, protected. You can have peace there, and God can prosper you. And I know what I'm sharing this morning. I don't get nervous when I preach, but from like 5 a.m. this morning, I was just an anxious nervousness, because I know what I feel like we're on the precipice of. Things are not going to get easier, but it doesn't mean we're going to be defeated. Things are going to be challenging, but faith is still the answer. Hallelujah. Faith to move mountains, to raise the dead, to see blind eyes open, to see the glory of the Lord come. That God is looking for a place that will say, just stand when the pressure says, sit down. Just speak up when the pressure, cultural pressure says, be quiet. It's the Goshen mindset, winning when everybody else is losing. Three things you gotta do. Number one, you've gotta be the right people. The people in Goshen were the people of God. Abraham, Isaac, Jacob, then Joseph. Joseph is how they all got there. And this morning I say to you, be the people of God. For you individually, personally, be the person of God. What do I mean? Have a real relationship with God. Don't just know about the things of God. Be connected to Him. Have a faith that is vibrant, that's alive, that's personal and real. It all starts there. Winning in a world that's losing, it starts there. If you don't have that, you don't have anything. It starts right there. The people of God were given a place to live, Goshen. Wrong nation, but the right people in the right place. Winning in a world that is losing starts with you, listen, having a real relationship, an internal witness, your spirit that says, I know who I am. This is what Paul the Apostle in Romans said, the Spirit of God in you, when you begin to doubt and feel overwhelmed and like an orphan, the Spirit of God will rise up in you and remind you who you are. That you are, it's the spirit of sonship and daughtership. Do you have that? That spirit that reminds you, you belong to God. Galatians chapter 3,
Paul takes us

all the way back. And he says, if you're in Christ, then you're of Abraham's seed, heirs according to the promise. These are the people in Goshen. They were of Abraham's seed. And so this morning, if you don't have a real personal relationship with the Lord, we need to get that taken care of before you leave. God is a God of love. He cares for you. All this arrangement and the circumstances in your life right now, he's trying to bring you to himself to receive his love. Be, how do you win in a world that's losing? You be the right person, a person of God. Second thing is, be in the right place. Egypt was the wrong nation. Goshen was the right state. The Bible teaches us the importance of, listen, location. Being in the right place, mentally, emotionally, spiritually, relationally, geographically, physically, being in the right place. It's always the right time to be in the right place. I'd rather be at the right place at the wrong time than be in the wrong place at the right time. There's never a good time to be in the wrong place. And the Bible talks a lot about where you are. In Psalm 91, the writer speaks about the secret place. The New King James says, he who dwells in the secret place of the Most High shall abide under the shadow of the Almighty. The secret place. I want to read this whole Psalm 91 from the Message. Let this word wash over you. You who sit down in the high God's presence, spend the night in Shaddai's shadow. Say this, God, you're my refuge. I trust in you and I'm safe. That's right. He rescues you from hidden traps, shields you from deadly hazards. His huge outstretched arms protect you. Under them, you are perfectly safe. Let this wash over you. His arms fend off all harm. Fear nothing, not wild wolves in the night, nor not flying arrows in the day, not disease that prowls through the darkness, not disaster that erupts at high noon. Even though others succumb all around, drop like flies right and left, no harm will ever graze you. You'll stand untouched. Watch it all from a distance. Watch the wicked turn into corpses. Yes, because God's your refuge. The high God, your very own home. Evil can't get close to you. Harm can't get through the door. Hallelujah. He orders his angels to guard you wherever you go. If you stumble, they'll catch you. Their job is to keep you from falling. You'll walk unharmed among lions and snakes and kick young lions and serpents from the path. Sounds like Rambo. If you'll hold on to me for dear life, says God, I'll get you out of any trouble. I'll give you the best of care if you'll only get to know and trust me. Call me and I will answer. I will be at your side in bad times. I'll rescue you, then throw you a party. I'll give you a long life, give you a long drink of salvation. Brothers and sisters, this is called the secret place where the Most High dwells. And this is the place where we realize he's my refuge. He is my place of safety. I trust him when I'm there. He will rescue and protect me from deadly disease in the night and in the day. 1,000 may fall at my side, 10,000 dying all around me, but these evils will not touch me. If I make the Lord my place, my refuge, the Most High my shelter, the secret place, no evil will conquer me. No plague will come near my home. He will order his angels to protect me. When I call on him, he will answer me. He will be with me in trouble. He will rescue me. Do you believe this? Do you believe the writer wrote this not knowing about COVID and the pandemic? Is this true, Pastor Chuck? Can we take this and receive it and live by it? It's in the Bible, and the eternal word of God knew from eternity past to eternity present to eternity in the future. He knew what was coming. And if you can get in the secret place, you'll be set free from the stuff that's causing others to be overwhelmed and causing them to cast.

0: cash out and lose, and you will win. Now, the secret place, intimacy with God enables you to not be intimidated by anything. It's being where God is. Have you ever gotten up from your devotion? People who pray know this. You get up from a time of prayer with the Lord where you prayed to break through, and you feel 18 years old again. You feel like you could kick young lions and take up snakes and throw them out of your way. That's what the secret place does. Jesus talks about it. He says, where two or three get together in my name, I'm going to be right in the midst of them. Psalm chapter 1 talks about in the NIV, how not to be. Says, blessed is the one who does not walk in step with the wicked, or stand in the way that sinners take, or sit in the company of mockers. There's three different groups right there. And God says, don't walk with them, don't stand where they stand, and don't sit where they sit. The one who doesn't do that, but whose delight is in the law of the Lord, his place, his mind goes to the law of the Lord, to the word. That one, and who meditates on it day and night, that person is like a tree planted by streams of water, which yields its fruit in season, whose leaf does not wither. Whatever they do prospers. But not so with the wicked. They're like chaff. They're not planted in the right place. The least little tornadic storm wind that blows knocks them off and out. The Bible says, for the Lord watches over the way of the righteous. Please hear me, everybody. If you look back on the greatest pains, deepest wounds, hardest times of your life, it probably had to do with you being in the wrong place, connected to the wrong people. And if you think back and you about the sweetest season of your life, it's probably you were in the right place, connected to the right people. We're living in a day where don't just move into a community, find the good schools, and then at the bottom of the list, after you found good grocery stores, a dry cleaner, and your favorite restaurants, start trying the churches. We're living in a day where you, your family, and your children need to be in the right place, connected with the right people. Does anybody know what I'm talking about? Because under this wicked stuff, we need to know how to navigate the weirdness. And it starts with being the right people, and its second step, being in the right place. And being in the right place, even when it's not easy. Genesis chapter 26, we see Isaac, Abraham, Isaac. Verse 1, it says, there was a famine in the land. And everybody said, oh. Everybody said it like, oh, a famine in the, don't read over that and think it's a nursery rhyme. I'm Isaac. I'm the son of promise. There's going to be millions. I'm the first star of millions. Why do I find myself in a famine? How can this be my place? Verse 1. Verse 2, the Lord appeared to Isaac. How many of you are glad he appears to people who are enduring famines? We got three people out there. How many of you have ever had him save you, wake you up, provide for you, and get you back on the right place right out of the middle of a famine? He appeared there. And God said, don't go down to eat. Don't leave. This is the place. Live in the land where I tell you to live. Stay in this land. I will be with you and I will bless you. You skip some verses. The Bible says, in the meantime, he was there a long time. Look what verse 12 says. In the place where there was a famine, Isaac planted crops in that land, and the same year reaped 100-fold because the Lord blessed him. All the other farmers were getting their equipment repossessed by the banks. Isaac drops a little seed in the ground and boom, 100-fold in a famine. The Bible goes on, says the man became rich and his wealth continued to grow until he became very wealthy. He had so many flocks and herds and servants that the Philistines envied him. Let's talk about place. Hear my heart. Let's talk about this place. This is a spirit-filled place. This is a place with some values. It's a vertical church, which means we long to be in God's glory. We worship to get in his presence like our lives depend on it, because they literally do. This place is a Bible preaching church. There's no Dr. Phil talks or Oprah talks. This is all about what does the Word of God say? In this place, we're after reaching the next generation. We're passionate about them. We're not casual in our approach. As Reagan said, freedom in this nation, it hangs on the next generation. Our faith, we can't be casual about reaching and discipling our children. We're a missions-minded church. You'll see tonight, we gave hundreds of thousands of dollars in missions. This place is a special place, but it may not be for everybody. And in this message, winning in a world that's losing, I encourage you to not ask yourself, do I prefer this place? Is this like what I like? You should ask yourself, is this where I'm called? Is my purpose in this place? Because wherever your place is, your purpose is tied to that place. And if this is your place, let your roots go down deep. Be committed. Be like a river planted by the streams of water. And if it's not your place, that's okay. Find your place so you can be blessed there. And when you come to this place and you go, I'm not sure what it is that I like about this place. I pulled in and started weeping when I saw the first parking lot attendant. And I stopped weeping at the end of the service. And you say, I don't know what that is. I do. That's the glory of God. That's the presence of his Spirit. And where that happens, the enemy marks those places. He does not want that to continue to happen. And I speak with you from a prayerful closet. May your eyes be open to see what is more than what's in the natural. May your ears be opened. There'll be a battle where the people of God are in the right place of God. There'll be a spiritual battle, but may the people of God contend knowing what's at stake, that this is the last hour. Time is short, hell is hot, and people are far from Jesus, and our world is in trouble. May we who are purposed to be here, may we stand up, pray for, seek God's face, get in his presence, and contend for the kingdom of God to come in North Atlanta. In Jesus' name and for his glory.
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Victory 91.5. Good afternoon. Thank you so much for hanging out with us here on Friday. Back to Hallelujah Friday. I'm Donna Rodriguez. It's our prayer time together, coming out of the sermon and into this 1 o'clock hour. Scripture tells us in 1 Corinthians chapter 15, verse 33, do not be misled. Bad company corrupts good character. We know that God designed us for a relationship, right? So the people that we walk with in life matter. Friends, family, peers, who we choose to spend time with. All of this, whoever we surround ourselves with, it's going to affect us some way, shape, or form, right? And we've heard that term called being equally yoked in relationships or marriages, but it can apply to friendships too. So be careful who you're walking through life with. And surround yourselves with people, family, friends who will pray with you, pray over you, pray for you, who might challenge you, but will always remind you who you really are in your heart of hearts when life is hard. I am so grateful today here on Hallelujah Friday for not only you guys, our listeners, but I'm grateful for my family. I'm so grateful for my friends. I'm so blessed with incredible friendships in my life, and I hope you are too. If you're not, for whatever reason, that gives you something to pray about, because God wants to bring equally yoked people into your lives, because again, we are designed for relationship. And let's pray. Heavenly Father, God, thank you for everybody that's listening to Victory right now. I thank you for the gift

0: of relationship. And for anybody who is lacking in that department, Lord, I just pray a special prayer on their life right now, in their story. God, that you will provide hearts of people who will come into their lives and start to do life with them. Or for the friendships that we already have, whether that's family or friends in our social life, or that you will deepen these connections, Lord. That you'll deepen these connections with healthy bonds that will be able to be relationships and friendships that honor you and to strengthen our walks with one another because of you and for you. Father, bring into our lives people who will speak truth, who will offer grace, and who will continue to grow with us in faith. And then also, Father, we pray that you will give us the courage and the boldness to let go of relationships that pull us away from you, that do not serve us from a faith standpoint, Lord. Help us to let go gracefully and then replace that space with wisdom to build new relationships and new friendships that lead us closer to your heart. God, we need you in the middle of all of these relationships, Lord. We ask for your blessing and your presence in each and every single one of them. And it's in Jesus' name we pray. Amen.
1: 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He will watch over your life. The Lord will watch over your coming and going, both now and forevermore. Victory 91.5 and Victory.radio. 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

That is a fantastic song by Jordan St. Cyr right here on Victory 91.5. Every reason to believe. I'm Donna, and I am so excited to be back here with you on my first Hallelujah Friday back since I was doing the morning show for 6 weeks as Ray was in recovery. So this is my first full week back to my regular time slot, my midday time of 10 a.m. into 3 p.m., which means I'm opening the phone lines again for the first time in 6 weeks here on Hallelujah Friday, and I would love to talk to you. I've already talked to a handful of our listeners, a few of our regulars, and it's just been like almost like a welcome home, a welcome back, and I love it. So this is how it works. Hallelujah Friday. We praise the Lord together. We celebrate God's goodness together. We talk about just the good things going on in your life. Do you have a birthday? Do you have an anniversary? Is there something that you want to share about your kids? Whether they're in high school or middle school or elementary school, or maybe they're in college and you want to share something good about their first experiences back at school. I want to hear anything and everything in between. I want to hear the big stuff. I want to hear the small stuff. So I'm going to open the phone lines again, coming out of the daily sermon we had over the lunchtime. And I want you to pick up that cell phone right now, and I want you to call me and just share with me something good. And then I'm going to share that on air, because that's what Hallelujah Friday is all about, right? In Psalm 103, it says, "Praise the Lord, my soul, all my inmost being. Praise his holy name. Praise the Lord, my soul, and forget not all his benefits." So what has he done for you? What blessings have you and your family been experiencing lately? Let me know. Call me now. The studio lines are officially back open, and the number to call is, are you ready? Are you about to dial? Are you ready? It's 770-781-9100.

0: 1-5-0. Tell me your name, what area of Atlanta you're calling from, and just tell me something good going on in your life. 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I can't wait to meet you.
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I will pour out my spirit on all people. 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

Victory 91.5. Man, I am loving all the phone calls coming in today for Hallelujah Friday. Thank you so much to everybody that has called in with just whatever good is going on in your life and you want to share it so that we can give God all the praise and all the glory together. That's what it's all about. And the phone lines are still open. If you've been thinking about it and you haven't done it yet, the studio lines stay open until 3 o'clock. That's when I leave. And then we've got Margaret Cheely. She's coming in here today to cover for Corey one more time while Corey's trying to kick this little cold she's got. But hey, listen, where do I even begin? I've got so many phone calls. Okay, let's start with Debbie. We'll start with Debbie. Hey, Debbie, if you're still listening, she called in a little while ago with her Hallelujah Praise Report, and that is she's got a lot of her family that still lives over in Slovenia. Yes, I had to make her say that like 2 or 3 different times to make sure I was getting it correct. Slovenia. And a lot of her family members are unfortunately not Christians. They're not believers. And man, she just prays and prays and prays and prays for them all the time and says God will lay certain names on her heart or lay certain situations on her heart for her to pray for. And she felt this nudge to call for one of her relatives named Ruta, and found out when she called and followed that nudge that sure enough, Ruta had been rushed to the hospital and she was in a coma. And so Debbie's been praying over her and praying over her, and the Hallelujah Friday praises. She woke up from her coma and she's doing better, and Debbie is so grateful for God for laying that on her heart, so she knew to pray for her, and now here she is back and doing better every day. So thank you so much, Debbie, for that phone call. It was great to catch up with you. Also, we got another one, Carol. Carol was a first-time caller, so I love talking to first-time callers. And, oh, this one touches my heart. Carol has a son, and his name is Andrew. And Andrew has lived his entire life on a ventilator since he was 1.5 years old. He was put on a ventilator and confined to bed. And now, here he is, 36 years old, has a 4.0 going to college from his bed, and is about to start his next semester of college in 2 weeks. And she says that she's just so proud of him. And she just wants to give God all the glory for giving her a son like Andrew, to getting to see him accomplish things like this. And she says his body physically doesn't work, but his mind is brilliant. So I told her she better keep calling me back. Carol, if you're listening right now, you better keep calling me back and keep me in the know, because I want to follow his journey to graduation when he graduates from college. That is incredible. What a powerful testimony and story he has. So I love that. And then also we've got yet another parent calling in to brag on their kid as well, and that's Dawn. Hey, Dawn, you are in North Carolina, so whoop whoop, Victory is being listened to and streamed in North Carolina. And Don called in, and he just wants to say happy birthday to his 15-year-old baby girl. Lacey is turning 15, and she's going to be getting her learner's permit. We talked a little bit about that, and that's like a scary time for parents, but also an exciting time for parents, and of course, exciting for the kids, too. So, Don, thank you so much for calling in to give a shout-out to your daughter and her birthday. Lacey, happy birthday. All right, you guys, so much love. Keep it coming. You can call me with anything you want. That's just

0: 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Studio lines are open, 770-781-9150. 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The number is on our website. If you forget it, I'm sitting right here by the phone myself. I would love to talk to you.
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Wow, that is Evan Kraft, and he cares for you. I love that last part. I wish I could sing. I don't. I can't. But I really wish I could sing like that. That was amazing. You're listening to Victory 91.5. I'm Donna, and no, I did not get into radio to try to burst into becoming a singer, because you wouldn't want to listen to the radio station if I had to sing. That would not be good. So I don't know what you got going on, what you've got going on, there we go, this weekend, but I have a very interesting night ahead of me tonight. In fact, when I leave here at 3 o'clock, I've got to race home, take care of some things, and then my son and I are going to a hotel in Alpharetta because it's his best friend's birthday. And right now there is a trend going on with kids, because this is like the third party this is how it works. All these kids and this popular trend going on is they invite just a few of their best friends and they stay at a really cool hotel for one night, and that's like they're in lieu of a birthday party. Because I guess they're kind of in that middle age, like my son's 10, they're all turning 11, they're in fifth grade now, they're so cool, you know, they're the oldest kids in elementary school, and this is, again, the third birthday party where this is happening. So we have to go and be down at a hotel at 5:30 in Alpharetta, and the boys, it's an indoor pool, and they're going to be doing that and just ordering tons of pizzas to the room and watching movies all night and playing games. And somehow, y'all, somehow I've been roped into being the other chaperone. It's true. So it's me and one of my really close mom friends, because our sons are besties, and my really close mom friend, her name is Netta, and Netta and I are taking care of 5 10-year-old boys in a hotel room tonight for the night, and then the parents come and pick their kids up at 10 o'clock in the morning. Oh, please pray for me. I will come back on Sunday and Monday and share with you how it went down. They're all excited more than anything. This group of kids, they're excited about tomorrow morning, because the big continental hot breakfast, like this big buffet breakfast that they do. So that's where you make your own waffle.

0: meals and stuff like that. So anyway, but yeah, that's the new birthday trend happening, and apparently I got roped into this one. So you know what, though? We love our kids, don't we? We all do. We love our kids. We love our grandkids, and we want to celebrate your kids. We want to celebrate your grandkids, and that is why Victory 91.5 has just kicked off this phenomenal new contest giveaway called Student of the Week and Student of the Month. They're two separate ones, but to nominate your awesome kids, you got to go to victory.radio, and you have to be a legal guardian, and you're going to answer three questions about what makes your child of any age, K through 12, awesome. What makes them awesome? Are they awesome in school? Are they awesome in church? Are they awesome around the house, at home? Are they a great sibling? Have they accomplished something really awesome? Maybe it's sports related. I don't know. You tell us. It can be anything under the sun. We're calling it Student of the Week because all the kiddos are back in school now, but it doesn't have to stay strictly just to school-related things. It can be anything under the sun why you want to brag on your kid. And we've got prizes that we want to give them. We're going to let you guys come here to the radio station, have a tour, come down to see the live studio, all the just so many awesome things, right? Merch. We're going to feature them all over our social media. And we're going to pick a different student every single week this entire school year. So go ahead and nominate your kids now. It takes just a couple of minutes answering three questions about what makes your child special. You can find that at victory.radio, our website, and just click on Student of the Week.
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That song is called Electric Fire right here on Victory 91.5. I'm Donna here with you on Hallelujah Friday. I have loved receiving all of your phone calls today. And earlier I was on a long conversation with a caller and we started talking about things of our past that we had to let go of or how we can't control certain situations or we can't control other people and what they choose or where their hearts are on their journey of faith. And then after we hung up the phone, I was just sitting here just kind of marinating on all of it, just kind of processing a lot of the conversation. And I thought about the verse in Isaiah chapter 43. Forget the former things and do not dwell on the past. See, I'm doing a new thing. And we've heard this verse before. I love this verse. You know, sometimes letting go of control, it's hard. I know. I've had to try to exercise this too many

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That letting go is not easy. It could be a relationship. It could be a dream, a job, a person, a season, a place, a pet.

0: in disappointment. He doesn't want you to get stuck in self-criticism. He wants us to continue with our story. We still have our story to move forward because there's always something new still ahead. That is what the verse tells us and reminds us of and reassures us of. And moving forward, knowing that we can trust God, no matter what's behind us, that He still is carrying us, right? And you don't have to be in control of it. You don't need all the answers, just faith. Are you exercising faith to move forward? If that's you or lands anywhere with you, let's pray together. Heavenly Father, God, I want to say thank you again for everybody that's listening to Victory. And there are people right now that are feeling the tug to move forward, but yet it's hard to let go of that thing or that time or that person or that place. So, Father, I just pray right now for them and their hearts and their situations and your involvement and interaction with them, both mind, body, and soul, all of it together. I pray that you will heal what still hurts. I pray that you will take fears away. I pray that you will fill their hearts up with courage and boldness, even excitement and anticipation to take the next step forward into the next chapter that you have for them. God, thank you that you go with us through all these things, that your word says we will face trouble. It's inevitable. It's going to happen in this human experience, but that you are here with us in it. So, Father, thank you for being the strength that we need. Thank you for being the rock that we need sometimes. Thank you for being that refuge, that fortress. God, we need you every day in all things, and not just in the tough stuff, but we want you in the good things too. We want you in our dreams, and we want you in our hopes and our joy. God, we are just so grateful for your presence, and I pray that your presence can be seen, felt, and experienced through anybody that just needs an increase of reassurance today, that needs to be refilled or refueled so that that spark of faith can turn into a flame of faith. I pray for that person right now in this prayer and with faith. It's in Jesus' name. Amen.
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That is Roxanne Grace. And you're listening to Victory 91.5 here on my very first Hallelujah Friday back in the saddle again. Because I was gone for 6 weeks, y'all, doing the morning show covering for Ray. And this is my first full week back. It's Ray's first full week back in our normal time slot. So my normal time slot is 10 a.m. to 3 p.m. every day. But for the past 6 weeks while I was doing the morning show, we didn't have our usual Hallelujah Friday midday. And so this has been my first one, and you guys have not disappointed. In fact, you have delivered. I've had incredible phone calls today. I had an emotional phone call come in today, and it's just been awesome. So it's almost time to go for me. I leave, after I chat with you guys at 2:45. When I'm done with that, I'm done for the day. We've got Margaret Sheely. She's coming in here today to cover for Corey one more time while Corey is trying to kick this bug she's got. So this is the last time for you guys to call, and don't miss the opportunity. Please help welcome me back to the Hallelujah Fridays, because the studio lines are open. You can give me a call between now and the next 30 minutes. The phone number is on our website, but here it is. It's 770-781-9150. Again, 770-781-9150. And tell me anything good that is going on in your life that you just want to give God the credit for, you want to say thank you for, you want to share the blessing. And while the phone calls are coming in, I'm going to share with you really quick for an example. This is so cute. The phone rang like 15, 20 minutes ago. And when I picked it up, it was my mom. It was my mom. I'm like, why are you calling the studio line? And it actually made me nervous. I thought maybe something bad had happened, and I guess I didn't have my cell phone on me, and my heart started racing. But no, she wanted to share, my sweet, cute mom. She wanted to share a Hallelujah Friday. So her Hallelujah Friday, there you go, is just the other day, a few days ago, she had car failure. I wasn't home. She was all by herself. And this story says she wants you to know that it's just reassurance that most people are still good people in spite of all that you see going on in the news and social media. And it's just, you know, you see all this bad stuff, right? This negative stuff, but that there are still great, good people in the world. She wants to give a shout out to this gentleman by the name of Robert, because he responded to my mom's roadside assistant call. He came to her house, figured out that it was her battery, jumped the battery, and was like, okay, you're good to go. But my mom, you know, she was like, nah, I'm going to need to go get a new battery. I don't like this. Well, this gentleman insisted on following my mom, which, by the way, this is not part of his job description.

0: description. He did this out of the kindness of his heart, realizing that she was all alone. My dad is in heaven. There's not a man around the house. And this man said, you know what? I'm going to follow you to the store, and went with her, followed her to make sure that she got to the place, the repair place. And she got herself a new battery. He, by the way, was the one that Googled and found a place nearby. And then he was the one that handled it all. He handled everything involved. He insisted on installing the battery himself so she wouldn't have to spend any more money. And she wouldn't have to wait for the next available technician either. And it was just this incredible situation where he went above and beyond his job description. And when my mom was emotional, just saying, how can I thank you? How can I thank you? And if you did not have to do all this stuff for me, he told my mom that he had been raised by a mom and dad in church who loved Jesus, and he had been taught that he needs to help people anytime that he can. I'm going to get emotional. That he has, you know, wants to help people anytime that he can. So he helped my mom, and it was just a blessing. That is a blessing. That is God arranging the right person to show up to my mom's phone call, knowing that this was a person that would go above and beyond to help my mom out. And my mom calls the studio about 20 minutes ago to remind me of this story so that I can share it with you guys for Hallelujah Friday. So thank you, Robert. And, you know, thank you, Jesus, just for aligning the right angels. And sometimes that comes in the form of a person who just has a big heart willing to help. So what is your Hallelujah story? Do you have a blessing lately? It could be, how about a birthday shout out? We're all my birthday people. Let's give some birthday shout outs, maybe some anniversary shout outs too. But give me a call now. The studio line is open. 770-781-9150. Call while you can, because I'll be gone in about 30 minutes.
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Lord, I have heard of your fame. I stand in awe of your deeds. O Lord, renew them in our day. 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

Thank you so much for listening to Victory 91.5. It's me, Donna Rodriguez, here with you on Hallelujah Friday. And we've got Margaret. She just came in, and she's going to be here with you at 3 o'clock today and filling in for Corey one more time as Corey kicks this bug that has gotten her down and out. But it's going to be a great weekend. And also, by the way, let me just give you the friendly reminder. Tonight is when everything kind of switches up a little bit on our programming and our music end of things. 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That starts at 9 o'clock with Goshen. And then tomorrow is PRD. That's every Saturday night. Pop, rock, and dance music, all Christian faith-based. And then following that at 9 p.m. every Saturday night is City Takers. And that is our hip-hop program, our urban program, our rap program. Yes, all Christian artists there too. Very, very cool. And then on Sunday nights, I love Sunday nights, is our beloved Classic Cafe. And that is all the songs that we grew up with our whole life, from the 1970s and the 80s and the 90s. We got great artists like Jars of Clay, Audio Adrenaline, Michael W. Smith, Rich Mullins, Twyla Paris, Point of Grace, you name it. I could go on and on. Petra is such a great program. So there is something for everybody here at Victory. So come jam out with us on weekend nights. Don't miss out. I'll be back in just a second after we get a few more songs in here. We got Brian and Katie Torwalt on.

0: We've got Jordan Cawley on the way. So here we go on Victory 91.5.
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0: That is the husband and wife duo, Brian and Katie Torwalt, right here on Victory 91.5. It's me, Donna. It is my time to say bye-bye for the weekend, but is it? Because I'm actually filling in for Corey tomorrow night for PRD Saturday nights. She's normally with you Saturday nights. I will be with you tomorrow night. And then I'm always with you on Sundays from 12 to 6 and then back here on Monday. So, yes. Oh, Margaret is here.
1: Hi, everybody.
0: It would help if I turned on your microphone. Your microphone is now on.
1: Yay. Hi, everybody.
0: Yes, Margaret is filling in for Corey today. So you guys keep Corey in your prayers because
1: yes,
0: she's
1: please.
0: Just got an ugly little bug that's being stubborn.
1: I know.
0: And she's just been under the weather. So she's trying to get better and stronger so she can be back here on Monday.
1: Mm-hmm. So. Yeah, we want her back, definitely.
0: Well, it is the weekend. Whoop, whoop. We made it. You made it, Margaret.
1: I did. But I'll be on the air tomorrow from noon to 6.
0: That's right. That's
1: so
0: right.
1: I will be back. But I wanted to ask you, so what are your plans for the weekend in addition to PRD?
0: Yes. In addition to being on air tomorrow night, I will probably be very tired because tonight
1: yes.
0: I am co-chaperoning a hotel sleepover with 5 10-year-old boys.
1: God bless you. That's all I can say. Oh, my goodness. Wow.
0: I was talking about a little earlier ago, not even that long ago, maybe like 30, 45 minutes ago, that this is like a new trend for mm-hmm. kids. And you were a counselor for a long time in
1: yeah.
0: the school system.
1: Yes.
0: I don't know if they did this back then. Nobody did it when I was growing up. But now, instead of having a birthday party, mm-hmm. you just invite like your besties mm-hmm. and your parents get you a hotel room for the night.
1: I can honestly say neither my son nor my daughter have done that with their kids.
0: No.
1: That's I've never heard that before.
0: Well, it's not a teenager thing. It's like a younger kid thing where
1: wow.
0: they get to feel like they're all cool and older or something. I don't know, because like Ozzy, my son Ozzy, you know, he's 10, he's
1: yeah.
0: in fifth grade. So he's kind of past just now getting past that. I need a party. And
1: mm-hmm.
0: But he's not old enough for like teenage parties.
1: Mm-hmm.
0: So what do you do In the interim,
1: yes.
0: Yeah, in the in-between, in these
1: yeah.
0: weird tween stages
1: mm-hmm.
0: or whatever they call it. So, I've seen it with a bunch of other kids, too. He's already been invited to 2 other ones.
1: That's amazing. In a hotel room.
0: Yes. So the parents, they get a hotel room,
1: yeah.
0: and they just get excited to be in a hotel with, like, their buddies. And they get to, like, have pizza delivered to the room, movie nights, the indoor pool
1: wow.
0: or whatever.
1: Wow.
0: And then in the morning, they're excited for their big buffet complimentary breakfast
1: yeah.
0: and then it's time to go.
1: Wow. That's
0: weird.
1: Amazing. Well, see, and my son's oldest is 10. He'll be 11
0: that's
1: in September.
0: Right, that's
1: yeah,
0: right.
1: So he's the same age as Ozzy, basically. And no, last year when he turned 10, my son and daughter-in-law took him to Disney World.
0: Oh, cool.
1: By himself.
0: Very
1: so
0: cool.
1: I went and took care of Carter.

0: I want to go to Disney World for my birthday.
1: Claire, who was only 4. Yes. Aww. Oh, it was so much fun.
0: I'm
1: so
0: 50 much fun. And I want to go. My birthday's coming up in November. Will you take me?
1: I wish. Yeah, that'd be awesome. My birthday's only 4 days after yours.
0: That's
1: so, yeah.
0: Right. We should go to Disney World for our birthdays.
1: Wouldn't that be fun?
0: That'd be so cute. All right, guys, stay tuned because Margaret is here with you from 3 o'clock until 7 o'clock. Again, filling in for Corey. And we'll both be back here tomorrow at some point or another all weekend. So, guys, thank you so much for being a part of Hallelujah Friday today. I loved all of your phone calls. If I did not get to one of your phone calls, I'm so sorry. You can always email us or you can always message us on Facebook or Instagram, too, if I wasn't able to catch your phone call in the midst of the other one. So I apologize. But happy Hallelujah Friday, and God bless you all.
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Be strong and courageous. 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

Victory 91.5, that's United Pursuit, and I can tell. Well, this is Margaret with you, filling in for Corey, and your good news of victory comes from the book of Matthew, chapter 11, verses 28 through 30. And it says, "Come unto me, all you who are weary and burdened, and I will give you rest. Take my yoke upon you and learn from me, for I am gentle and humble in heart, and you will find rest for your souls." Oh, Heavenly Father, our Jehovah Shalom, our God of peace, on this Hallelujah Friday, we come before you grateful for the invitation that Jesus gives us in Matthew to come close, to learn from him, to find rest for our souls. And Father, we have to confess that so many hearts are so very weary. People are carrying burdens that feel so heavy. They're dealing with health concerns, financial struggles, tensions in their family or their friendships, stress at work, and just fears about the future. But right now, Father, in the quietness of this moment, we bring those burdens to you. We pray, Jehovah Shalom, that you would calm our anxious hearts and quiet our troubled minds. And for those who are lying awake at night just worried about so many things like bills, their job, their health, their families, their kids, I just pray that your peace, the peace that passes all understanding, would settle over them like a gentle blanket. And for families who are struggling with conflict or emotional distance, I pray, Lord, that you would bring your healing, that you would bring your mercy, your compassion, your understanding, and your grace. Father, teach us how to walk closely with you and not carry life's burdens all by ourselves. Help us to remember that your yoke is easy and your burden is light. We praise you, Father, for who you are and for granting us your joy, your peace, your healing, your provision.

0: Well, this is Margaret with you filling in for Corey, and just keep praying for her. I know she's not feeling well. Just pray for her healing. But I have to tell you about a precious listener named Nancy. She heard me talk yesterday when I shared about seeing my new back surgeon and learning that if physical therapy and the shots do not help alleviate my back discomfort, I could possibly be facing an additional surgery, which would make it 5 back operations since I was 19 years old. And I'll be honest with you, that news was, it was definitely overwhelming since, again, I had major back surgery last June with an unbelievably arduous recovery. But oh my gosh, it was so amazing how God just healed and ministered to me. But you know, I know there are so many of you who've been through your own difficult medical situations, and you could understand what I was feeling yesterday after the doctor told me that news. But today, Nancy called me, and not just to check on me, but to give me words of comfort and encouragement. And she shared this beautiful thought: difficult moments are not a sign of Jesus's absence, but opportunities for his love and his faithfulness to be most tangible. Oh my goodness, that is so beautiful. Nancy, thank you for reminding me of that. You know, sometimes we can look at a difficult circumstance and wonder, Lord, where are you in all of this? But the truth is, he has not gone anywhere. Jesus is right there in the middle of it with us. In Psalms chapter 46, verse 1, we're reminded that our God is our refuge and strength, an ever-present help in time of trouble. And I think that sometimes his presence becomes even more precious when we are walking through something we simply cannot handle on our own, like my recovery from back surgery last year. So Nancy's words are going to stay with me. I'm going to say it again, that difficult moments are not a sign of Jesus's absence, but opportunities for his love and faithfulness to be most tangible. I hope those words will encourage you as well, because whatever difficult moment you're facing today, do not mistake the difficulty for God's absence. Look for his love, look for his faithfulness, look for his presence and his protection. And again, thank you, Nancy, for letting me know that I'm not walking through this alone. And thank you to all of you who pray and encourage and remind each other of the goodness of our faithful God. It's time now for Answers with Ken Ham from Answers in Genesis on Victory 91.5.
1: A future rest. This is Ken Ham, author, speaker, and blogger on the Bible's reliability and authority. Work is a good thing, even though we work in a sin-cursed and broken world. Now, this should remind us of the future rest coming to those who trust in Christ. A day is coming when there will be no longer a curse. Our service to the Lord will be joyful, just as it was for Adam and Eve before sin. You see, Jesus came to earth to do his work, and he accomplished it. That's why he cried, "It is finished," on the cross. While on earth, he experienced all the trials of living in this cursed world, but joyfully served his Father even unto death. We follow his example as we look forward to our future rest, available through faith in Christ.
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But for you who revere my name, the Sun of Righteousness will rise with healing in its wings. 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

0: Torrin Wells and What's Not in Heaven on Victory 91.5. Well, this is Margaret with you until 7 tonight. And when I was on air yesterday, I totally forgot to let you know that yesterday was International Left-Handers Day. And being a lefty my entire life, I have to say that I absolutely love days that celebrate uniqueness. Both of my children are right-handed, as are five of my six grandmunchkins, so I definitely know what it's like to be the different one in the family. And did you know that left-handers really are a minority? Research estimates that about 10% of people worldwide are left-handed, which means roughly one out of every 10 people is a fellow lefty. You know, International Left-Handers Day is celebrated every August 13th as a way to celebrate that uniqueness and also recognize that much of our world, from scissors and school desks to kitchen tools and computer equipment, they're all designed for right-handed people. But you know, I think there's something really wonderful about being a little different, because God did not make every one of us exactly alike. And that's a lot of what makes his creation so beautiful. This morning in my devotion, I was reading Psalm 139, verse 14, where we were reminded, or I was reminded rather, that we are fearfully and wonderfully made. So whether you're a lefty or a righty or ambidextrous, or just someone who has always felt a little different from those around them, go ahead and celebrate the way that God made you. Your uniqueness is not something you need to apologize for. Instead, it is part of the beautiful story that God is writing with your life. We've got music coming up from Bridge Worship, and we want to thank Georgia Power for their support of Victory 91.5.
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0: close. Victory 91.5, this is Bethany Worley and So Close. Well, this is Margaret with you, filling in for Corey. I'll be with you until 7 tonight. And I feel so led to share that prayer really is one of the most sacred forms of worship because it's our heart connecting directly with the heart of God. When we pray, we are not just bringing our needs before Him. We're declaring that we trust Him, that we believe that He is faithful, and that we know He is able. And if you're walking through something right now, it could be a health concern, it could be a family struggle, financial stress, just dealing with this intense heat, or maybe even just having a heart that's so heavy, please remember that you are not alone. We would love to come alongside you in prayer. Just go to victory.radio or open our brand new Victory 91.5 app and share your prayer request. Our prayer team would be honored to lift you up before the Lord because we have seen Him answer time and time again. And as Philippians chapter 4, verse 6 reminds us, do not worry about anything. Instead, pray about everything. And when we do that, the Lord's peace will just fill our hearts and His hope will be able to fill us just with a sense that God is in control and not us. And you know, the Lord's presence will fill every space where fear once lived. So I encourage you, don't carry whatever you're going through by yourself. Let us pray with you. And speaking of prayer, we're going to have scripture and prayer at the top of the hour right here on Victory 91.5.
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keeping you encouraged all day, every day. Jesus looked at them and said, "With man it is impossible, but not with God, for all things are possible with God." 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

0: Victory 91.5. This is Margaret filling in for Corey. Your good news of victory comes from the book of Matthew, chapter 11, verses 28 through 30, which reads, "Come unto me, all you who are weary and burdened, and I will give you rest. Take my yoke upon you and learn from me, for I am gentle and humble in heart, and you will find rest for your souls." Oh, Heavenly Father, thank you so much for this promise. And right now, we just hear the gentle invitation of Jesus. Come to me, all you who are weary and burdened, and I will give you rest. Father, there are so many weary hearts that are praying with me right now. Some are really tired physically. Some are emotionally exhausted. And some are just simply exhausted from carrying the weight of life or from just the intense heat that we're currently experiencing. So, Father, we bring you those burdens today. We bring you our health concerns. We pray for your healing. We give you our financial worries. We pray that you would provide for us. We give you the stress at work or the stress at school, the family problems, the difficult relationships, the need for hydration and cooler conditions to be able to escape from this heat. We give you the concerns that we have for our children and our grandchildren, and some of us have great-grandchildren. So, Father, for the person who is waiting for a medical answer, I pray that you would heal them, that you would give them your peace in the midst of what they're experiencing. For the family who's wondering how in the world they're going to pay their bills, again, I pray that you be Jehovah Jireh, that you provide for them. For the person who is overwhelmed by work or by school, I pray that you grant them your strength, your comfort, your wisdom, your guidance, your direction. For the parent who does not know what to do next with their child, please, Father, grant them your divine wisdom. Give them your guidance and direction. So, Father, you didn't tell us just to figure everything out before coming to you. You simply said to us, come. So we come to you this afternoon just as we are. Help us to lay down what is too heavy for us to bear and just receive the rest that only you can offer us. Father, remind us that we don't have to carry what's going on. We don't have to carry what's going on tomorrow, today, that you are always in control. Father, thank you for being our Savior, our refuge, our place of rest, the lover of our souls, and our soon coming King. We love you so much, and oh, how we need you. It's in Jesus' precious name we pray. Amen.
1: I lift my eyes to the hills. Where does my help come from? My help comes from the Lord, the maker of heaven and earth.
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0: Victory 91.5, that's Franny Cash and Jesus All Along. I love that song. This is Margaret filling in for Corey. I'm just praying that the Lord will heal her. Thank you for joining me in praying that prayer as well. And I know that it's Friday and the weekend is upon us, so I wanted to give you this helpful tip for next week. You know, if your kids or grandkids are having a difficult time keeping up with everything that comes with a new school year, here is a tip that might help you. And I've said this as a counselor for years and years. Go ahead and give them a designated homework folder where they can immediately put their finished homework as soon as they're done with it. Then have them put that folder right back into their book bag. And at the end of each day, leave the book bag near the door that they will walk through when it's time to get on the bus or time to get picked up from somebody picking them up or you taking them to school. You know, it may sound really simple, but sometimes having a specific place for everything can make a huge difference, especially when mornings are so hectic and there are literally a bazillion things to remember. And let's face it, we have all had those mornings where we're running around the house, we're looking for homework, we're looking for our shoes, permission slips, that project, or that one thing that absolutely has to make it onto the school bus. Oh my goodness, I don't know if you guys can relate, but I went through that for years and years and years and years. You know, a little organization the night before can really bring a whole lot more peace in the morning and maybe save everyone a little stress before that first cup of coffee. And speaking of relief from stress, it's time now for the Focus on the Family Minute on Victory 91.5.
1: You know, John, Logic Smart people can either blow up a chem lab or they can prevent the chem lab from being blown up. Mm-hmm. Logic Smart people can solve problems

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Victory 91.5, that's Michael Boggs and Never Leave, featuring Hannah Kerr. Well, this is Margaret with you, filling in for Corey. She went to the doctor today, and she was able to receive additional medication for her sore and hurting throat. And she sends her love to you, and she misses being with you so much, as I know that you miss her and are praying for her, and you care so much about her. You know, speaking of caring, as a former professional school counselor, I always lived by the motto that students do not care how much you know until they know how much you care. So I encourage you to let your child or your grandchild know how much you care by nominating them for Victory 91.5 Student of the Week on victory.radio. Go ahead and recognize a young person in your life, from kindergarten all the way to being a high school senior, who is making a positive difference in the lives of others, who demonstrates kindness, who serves those around them, who works hard in school and or in the community, who does chores without asking, or they are an outstanding example of what it means to live with character and integrity. Beginning September 1st, they will have the opportunity to be honored as Victory 91.5 Student of the Week, where they will receive a special gift made just for them, and they'll be celebrated on our Victory social media site and also be hosted here in the Victory 91.5 studio. How cool is that? And when you nominate your child, they'll also be in the running to be recognized as the Victory 91.5 Student of the Month, where one of our amazing Victory 91.5 underwriters will provide the Student of the Month their choice of a MacBook Neo or a Nintendo Switch 2 and AirPods Pro 3. Oh, so I encourage you to nominate

0: your fantastic child or your grandchild who deserves to be recognized for the wonderful things that they're doing. And I personally cannot wait to hear about these incredible young people and the ways that they are making a difference. And I want to thank you in advance for helping all of us recognize and celebrate those young people who go above and beyond in whatever they do, because encouragement can really make such a powerful difference in their lives. And speaking of encouragement, we want to thank Restoration Church for their tremendous ministry and for their support of this radio ministry.
1: You ever sit and think, there's got to be more to church than this? You feel like you're going through the motions. 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It's the most authentic Christian community my wife and I have ever experienced. 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It's straight up truth. And the worship is no joke. No trendy, concert-y worship experiences, just real, God-honoring, Jesus-exalting worship. 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

Victory 91.5. It's like noise-canceling headphones. Yeah, shutting out the sound of the world and all its negativity. Victory 91.5.

0: Love that song. Phil Wickham and God is Good. Victory 91.5. This is Margaret filling in for Corey, who sends her love to each and every one of you and thanks you so much for praying for her to feel better. Well, I wanted to share the late Corey Ten Boom once said, any concern too small to be turned into a prayer is too small to be made into a burden. You know, I love that. Because sometimes we convince ourselves that our problems are either too little to bother God with or too big for us to handle. And you know, neither one is true. Because if it matters to you, if something matters to you, it definitely matters to God. You know, maybe it's something as simple as finding your keys or getting a parking space or running late for school or trying to get to an important meeting on time, or making it through a stressful day at work or at school, or knowing what to say to your child or your spouse or your coworker, or dealing with a difficult relationship, or wondering how you're going to handle something that is weighing so heavily on your heart. Can you guys relate? I sure can. But you know, the Lord does not tell us to bring Him only the big things. In the book of 1 Peter chapter 5, verse 7, it says, casting all your anxieties on Him because He cares for you. All means all. So why carry around a burden that you can place into the hands of your Heavenly Father? I encourage you to talk to Him about what you're facing. Tell Him what you're worried about, what you're frustrated with, what you're afraid of, even the little things that seem so insignificant to you. Because praying to God is not bothering Him. Instead, praying to Him is inviting Him into your everyday life. You know, sometimes the very thing we're carrying around all day long can become the very thing we surrender in a simple prayer. And then we can walk away with so much peace, knowing that we've placed everything in the hands of our more than capable Father. So whatever you're facing, give it to the Lord and trust Him with it, and let Him carry what was never meant to be yours to carry alone. We're going to go to the Lord in prayer at the 5 o'clock hour. So if you have a prayer need, you can always go online at victory.radio. You can give me a call at 770-781-9150. 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

the floor. 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

My dear friends, stand firm and don't be shaken. 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

0: Victory 91.5, that's Community Music and Ruins Live. Well, this is Margaret with you, filling in for Corey, who does send her love to each and every one of you. She did go back to the doctor today. I am praying that the Lord will heal her and she can be back with you guys on Monday. Your good news of victory comes from the book of Matthew, chapter 11, verses 28 through 30, which says, the words of Jesus, "Come unto me, all you who are weary and burdened, and I will give you rest. Take my yoke upon you and learn from me, for I am gentle and humble in heart, and you will find rest for your souls." Oh, gracious Heavenly Father, sometimes our bodies are so tired, but our minds are even more exhausted, especially when we just ruminate over things or we perseverate over things. We just keep thinking things over and over and over, and it affects our sleep as well. It's just so hard just to turn our minds off, to just be able to relax and just rest in your presence. You know, we may lie down at night, but again, we just cannot seem to go to sleep. We replay conversations, we worry about finances, we think about words that were spoken that we wish we could take back, and we wonder what tomorrow will bring. But the Lord says, you say, "Come to me and I will give you rest." So right now we come to you and we ask that you would quiet our racing thoughts and you would calm our anxious and burdened hearts and grant your peace to those who are facing circumstances that are so beyond their control. Father, strengthen those dealing with illness and heal them in the name and by the blood of Jesus. Encourage those who are caring for loved ones, because that is, as you know, so exhausting and draining and sometimes just so sad. Father, I pray that you would bring your provision to those facing financial difficulties, that you would grant your wisdom to those making important decisions, and bring healing to strained marriages and other relationships that are broken or even strained. And Father, help us understand that your rest is not simply physical rest. You want to give rest to our souls. So Father, I pray that you would teach us and help us trust you when we do not have the answers. Help us to wait, and teach us to wait when we're tempted just to rush ahead and not go to you for our guidance and just for your wisdom and your discernment to be in our lives. Father, teach us to surrender when we're tempted to control everything. And may we know that we are held by a loving God who sees us, who knows us, who cares for us, who died for us, who lives forever for us, and who will be returning for us. Father, we love you so much, and we rest in your precious love. In Jesus' name we pray. Amen.
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nothing has to obey. What is this word impossible to Yahweh? Who is the one that brought us?

0: This is Margaret with you until 7 tonight. We're praying that Corey will be back with you on Monday. But in case you did not know, there is a heat advisory for our area. And the heat is intense enough that some schools have actually canceled after-school activities over the past 2 days. So I want you to take it seriously, especially if you have children or grandchildren, even older loved ones or your pets or anyone else who may be more vulnerable to the heat. And if you do have to be outside, try to take frequent breaks in the shade or go into an air-conditioned room. Give yourself a breather, drink plenty of water, and don't wait till you're feeling terrible to cool down. And if you are headed to a practice or a game or any type of outdoor activity, I want you to check with your school or organization just to make sure plans haven't changed. You know, sometimes the wisest thing we can do is simply just slow down, take care of ourselves, and take care of each other. And while we're thinking about the heat, let's remember that there may be someone around us who does not have adequate air conditioning or even a cool place to go to. So check on your neighbors and those who may need a little extra help. In the book of Proverbs, chapter 27, verse 10, we're reminded not to forsake our friends and neighbors. And you know, that's such a great opportunity to show a little kindness. Just let them know that you care about them. And you can let them know about listening to Victory 91.5. So I encourage you to stay cool, stay hydrated, stay safe, keep looking out for one another, and thank you again for listening to Victory 91.5. We want to say a special thank you to Free Chapel for helping to support this radio ministry.
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Bailey Thompson and Threshing Floor on Victory 91.5. Well, this is Margaret filling in for Corey, who will, we're praying she'll be back with you guys on Monday. But you know, I

0: Love this simple yet powerful truth that the best way to get something done is to simply begin. As you guys are returning from your jobs, if you're in the car right now listening, if you've had an interesting day at school getting ready for this weekend, I just wanted to let you know that, again, the best way to get something done is to simply begin. Because so often we get stuck in our own heads. We're planning, we're worrying, we're waiting for the perfect moment. And before we know it, days, weeks, even months have passed without taking a single step forward. I think about that when I think about organizing a certain closet. But you know, scripture reminds us in Ecclesiastes chapter 11, verse 4, whoever watches the wind and not plant, or will not plant. Okay, gotta say that again. Whoever watches the wind will not plant. Whoever looks at the clouds will not reap. In other words, waiting for every detail to be perfect can keep us from ever moving at all. You know, the Lord calls us to act in faith, trusting that He will guide our steps as we begin, that He will help us in whatever task we choose to undertake. And, you know, even a small start can lead to momentum. And the Lord can take that first step and multiply it in ways we never, ever imagined. So I encourage you, especially this weekend, whatever task or goal or dream has been on your heart, go ahead and take courage and start. Even if it's just a teeny tiny action, go ahead and step out in faith, trusting that God will meet you in the process, that He'll give you wisdom along the way, and He will turn your beginning into something fruitful and meaningful and beyond what you could have done on your own. Because He is with you, He can work through you, He can give you the guidance, the wisdom, the strength that you will need to get something accomplished. We've got music coming up from Cochran & Company and Brandon Lake, and we want to thank Restoration Academy for their fabulous ministry to students and families and for their support of Victory 91.5.
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0: Victory 91.5, that's Ellie Holcomb and Give Me Your Hand. Well, this is Margaret with you filling in for Corey. And if you're feeling stressed or pressured or worried or anxious about anything, I want to gently encourage you to go ahead and pray about it. You know, you don't have to have the perfect words, and you don't need a long or a polished prayer. Just speak from your heart, and if you don't have words, say, God, I don't know what to say, but I just need you. I just need your help. You know, God understands, because Romans 8:26 reminds us that the Spirit helps us in our weakness. The Spirit Himself intercedes for us through wordless groans. And you know, that is such a comfort to know that when we do feel overwhelmed or we're unsure of how to pray or what to say, the Lord is still listening and His Holy Spirit is speaking and interceding on our behalf. So I encourage you to just take a moment, take a deep breath, just bring your worries to the Lord, lay your burdens at His feet, trust that He sees your situation and He hears your heart, and He's already working in ways you may not yet see. So just praise Him for what He's going to do in your life, because you're never alone in your struggles. The Lord is right there with you. He's ready to guide and strengthen and act on your behalf. So we're going to go to Him in prayer at the 6 o'clock hour. And if you have a prayer need, you can always go online at victory.radio or call me at 770-781-9150. 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

0: Christine DeMarco, and I am no victim on Victory 91.5. Well, this is Margaret with you until 7 o'clock, and your good news of victory comes from the book of Matthew, chapter 11, verses 28 through 30. Jesus said, "Come unto me, all you who are weary and burdened, and I will give you rest. Take my yoke upon you and learn from me, for I am gentle and humble in heart, and you will find rest for your souls." Oh, loving Father, right now we bring you every single burden we've been carrying. Some burdens that we have are extremely obvious, but some are hidden behind smiles that just tell everyone, "I'm doing fine." But God, you know what is in our hearts. You know those of us who are hurting. You know those of us who are afraid. You know those of us who are so exhausted. You know those of us who are worried about a loved one's health or our own health or just struggling to make ends meet. Father, you hear the parent praying for a child or the spouse praying for a marriage or the employee wondering how much longer they can handle the pressure of their job. And Jesus says, "Come to me." So right now we come to you, Father. And we pray right now that you would take the burdens that we cannot carry on our own. And Father, give us the grace to just leave them with you. Help us, Father, to trust you even more than we do. Help us stop picking up the same worries again and again and again. And Lord, teach us to take your yoke upon us and learn from you, because you are gentle and humble in heart. But Father, you are also mighty and majestic and powerful and strong. So Father, when we are harsh with ourselves, remind us of who you are. When we feel like failures, Father, remind us of how much you love us. And when we feel overwhelmed, remind us, Father, that your presence is always with us. You will never fail us, nor will you ever forsake us. Father, we love you so much, and we thank you for who you are and for loving us as much as you do. It's in Jesus' mighty name we pray. Amen.
1: The Lord is near to all who call on him, to all who call on him in truth. If we may pray for you, call us at 770-781-9150 or leave details on our Facebook page. This is Atlanta's Victory 91.5, WWEV Coming, the sound of revival.

Victory 91.5, that's Taya and the Reminder. Well, this is Margaret with you filling in for Corey. We're just praying that she can be back with you guys on

0: Monday during drive time. Well, anyway, I wanted to let you guys know that a wonderful listener named Nancy called me before I got on the air this afternoon. And after I had shared about the possibility of facing a fifth spinal surgery, she gave me some beautiful words that I wanted to pass along to you. She shared these words from Sarah Young, and Sarah had said, "Look for flowers of joy growing in the rich soil of adversity." That is so beautiful. And honestly, that's something that I need to be reminded of right now. Because when you're facing something difficult, it's so easy to focus on the pain, the uncertainty, the what ifs, and everything you wish were different. But what if even in the middle of adversity, God is growing something absolutely beautiful? What if there are little flowers of joy or peace or strength or faith or compassion and even unexpected blessings growing right there in the soil of the very thing you wish you didn't have to walk through? I love in James chapter 1 verses 2 through 4 where we're reminded that the testing of our faith produces perseverance, and perseverance helps us become mature and complete. You know, I may not know what the future holds for my back, although I am trusting the Lord for healing. And you may not know what your own difficult season will look like, but we can trust the one who does. So I'm going to try to look for those flowers of joy, and I hope you'll look for yours too. You know, maybe it's a kind phone call from a friend or a hug from someone you love. It could be a song that speaks directly to your heart that you hear on Victory 91.5, or simply the quiet assurance that Jesus is right there with you, holding you, loving you. So I want to thank Nancy again for reminding me to look for the flowers instead of staring at the soil. And whatever you're facing today, don't overlook the beautiful things that God may be growing in your life right in the middle of the adversity. We've got music coming up from Gas Street Music, and we want to thank the Animal Wellness Clinic for taking such wonderful care of our precious pets and for their support of this radio ministry. Dr. Bonnie Wilhite founded Animal Wellness Clinic in 2019 with the goal of helping care for the health and welfare of God's creation, including your animal family members. Animal Wellness Clinic of Milton proudly supports Victory 91.5's mission to share the love of Jesus. 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

0: I love about Victory is there when I need it. 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

Stephen McWhorter and Worthy on Victory 91.5. This is Margaret with you until 7 tonight. And as we all know, school is back in session along with the challenge of getting assignments completed, doing well on tests and quizzes, and experiencing occasional peer challenges. You know, it is so important to recognize and validate and honor and bless the young people in our lives. So Victory 91.5 is encouraging you to recognize the young person in your life who's making a positive difference in the lives of others, or showing kindness, or working really hard, or just simply being an outstanding example of what it means to live with character and with integrity. And they will have the opportunity to be honored as Victory 91.5 Student of the Week if you will nominate them. If they're chosen as a Student of the Week, they'll receive a special gift made just for them. And they'll be celebrated on our Victory social media and also be hosted here in the Victory 91.5 studio. So nominate your student anywhere from kindergarten

0: through the 12th grade and nominate them to be Victory 91.5 Student of the Week. And when you nominate your child, they'll be also in the running to be recognized as a Victory 91.5 Student of the Month, where one of our wonderful Victory 91.5 underwriters will provide the Student of the Month their choice of a MacBook Neo or a Nintendo Switch 2 and AirPods Pro 3. So I encourage you to nominate your amazing child or your grandchild or your great-grandchild who deserves to be recognized for the wonderful, wonderful things they're doing. 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

0: Victory 91.5, that's VU Worship and the Lord My God. Well, this is Margaret. I have enjoyed being with you so much today. Please keep Corey in your prayers that she'll be able to get her voice back to join you on Monday. And I'll be back with you again tomorrow from noon to 6. I pray that you have a blessed rest of your Friday and that you experience the Lord's mighty and powerful and precious love for you as you praise and adore and worship Him with the music and the messages you hear on Victory 91.5.
1: This is Dr. Don Allen. 35 years ago, God gave us a vision to create a place where people with broken hearts could gather together, where a people who were not a people could gather and become the people of God. 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

Victory 91.5, keeping you grounded in the Word. In your hearts, revere Christ as Lord. Always be prepared to give an answer to everyone who asks you to give the reason for the hope you have. But do this with gentleness and respect. 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

It is Friday night on Victory 91.5. Welcome to the weekend, my friends. You made it. I made it. And of course, as usual, it's my honor and my privilege to kick this all off with some prayer. Father, we thank you for bringing us through this week. Thank you for your faithfulness, your goodness that has led us through to this point, and you continue

0: to watch over us and guard us and keep us. Father, thank you for all the things that we're not aware of, that you are doing behind the scenes. Lord, we know that your goodness is beyond our fathoming. And if we can see your goodness every day, then surely there's a whole lot more under the surface, behind the scenes, behind the curtain that we're not aware of. And so, Lord, tonight we start by just thanking you for all that you're doing in our lives, in this generation, how you are turning back the tide of darkness. Lord, your faithfulness is bringing this generation to a new beginning, an incredible season and time where your kingdom is coming, your light and your day is dawning. Thank you, Lord, for choosing us to be alive for such a time as this. You could have put us in any generation, but you chose for us to live in this one, not to just passively watch the world suffer and be deceived, but Lord, you planted us here in this time so that we would be conduits of light and truth, that we would be vessels of love and mercy and grace. And we thank you for your kingdom coming in us and through us as it is in heaven. Lord, work through us, work through our families, work through our relationships and our work. Wherever you have planted us, Lord, cause us to be ones who overflow. Let us experience that overflowing power again. Your grace, your might, your truth in us and through us. And Father, for all of those who are coming out of this week and they're just feeling overwhelmed, they're feeling stressed out, they're feeling anxious and spent, Lord, I just pray a fresh wind of revival in their lives and in their homes, even starting right now. Thank you, Almighty God, for your goodness coming upon them, reminding them that you are with them, that you will not leave them, you'll not forsake them. And even in the difficult valleys and the trials and the challenges that we face, you are in our midst, your life within us, your truth going before us as a beacon, as a light. And thank you, Father, for sending them marvelous friends who will stand next to them and help them continue to yield and to follow you. Lord, send them wise counsel that will help them discover your will for their lives in this season. Thank you, Lord, that you use the body to strengthen and encourage the body, that our brothers and sisters around the world all have a portion for us and we have a portion for them. Thank you, Father, for this network, this family that you're creating on the earth, this family of light to bring healing to the nations. So we say yes and amen to the call tonight, Lord, as we step into this Sabbath rest, as we step into our Shabbat. Help us continue to keep that rhythm and cycle of holiness, where you declared the Sabbath holy before any law, before any commandment or statute. You declared the Sabbath holy, a time to rest, to enjoy the fruits of our labors, and to enjoy the blessings that you put in our life. So, Lord, we take this time to slow down now, to receive from you. Thank you for your grace. Thank you for your wisdom coming to us this weekend to strengthen us and prepare us for another week ahead. And may you get all the glory. Amen and amen.
1: The Lord will keep you from all harm. He will watch over your life. The Lord will watch over your coming and going, both now and forevermore. Victory 91.5 and Victory.radio. 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

It's Friday night on Victory 91.5. Goshen Tsai here, and I have a camera roll for you. Now, this isn't going to be an entire devotional. It's just a snippet from a devotional that I was reading, and this was such a great reminder for the nearness of God and why He is near to us. I just had to share this with my Victory family. This particular snippet was from a devotional in the YouVersion Bible app, and it says, "Have you ever met someone who was exceptionally kind and caring? Good friends are like this, welcoming, eager to know how you're doing, giving their undivided attention. A good friend reminds us who we are. They listen to everything, the good and the bad, with compassion and love. God is a friend like this. He listens." Now, I'm going to pause right there. How many of you would consider God your friend? It's interesting how He related to Abraham and said that Abraham was his friend. And I think this is a sign to us, is an invitation that God will actually look to mankind for friendship. I know that's a mind-blowing thought for some, but just because we only read a few stories where He uses that language, and even David, a man after God's own heart, and the intimacy that they shared, I think this is a good reminder that we need to pursue God as more than Lord and Savior. We need to remember He's our Father. There's a nearness, there's an intimacy that He wants. And even as fathers with grown sons, they become friends. It's important for us to remember that God is also here for us as a father and a friend. Now I'm going to unpause. It says, God is a friend like this. He listens, He empathizes, He cares so much for us and is kind in His responses. In fact, God does more than just show love. He is love. It is impossible for Him to be anything else, because love is His very essence. His love is pure. It isn't selfish, disengaged, bitter, resentful, or passive. We can trust this kind of love because we can trust God. In 1 John 4:16, we find a beautiful reminder of what life with God is like. And so we know and rely on the love of God that He has for us. God is love. Whoever lives in love lives in God, and God in them. So how do you feel after you've spent time with a good friend? Maybe you feel more relaxed, or you have extra spring in your step, or you find that you have more courage to keep going in a difficult season. You might even find yourself loving others better just because you feel so loved. I know that is one side effect of having a really good friend time, is that you're just more likely to overflow joy and goodness and love to others. That's the power of good friendship. The ripple effect of living in God's love. And remember, God's love works through the body of Christ as well. That ripple effect is just like this and more.

0: You can't help but love others when you know and experience how much God loved you.
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5: Grief is such a windy road.

Victory 91.5, the sound of revival. Welcome to the weekend, my friends. I'm Goshen, and I'm going to give you a sneak peek for tonight's Underground Revival. Now, if you haven't listened to Underground Revival recently, you should know that we start every show now with a gratitude break, a time to focus on being grateful before the Lord, pausing our week to just stop and reflect on what did God do in my life this week? What did he protect me from? Gratitude is such a powerful focal point of our lives. It is an antidepressant if you build yourself into a daily discipline of this. I'm living proof of that. And God, he it's not that he craves gratitude. It's the issue of honor. It's that when you honor God and remember all the good things that he's doing in your life and confessing that, your soul even needs to hear that. Your soul needs to be reminded that the good things, they're from the Father of lights. They're not just random good situations or circumstances that fall into our lap. We're being loved and pursued by a very powerful, intentional Father, and he deserves our praise. So that's why we start every show, that Psalm 100 reminder that we enter his gates with thanksgiving and his courts with praise. We want that this dance music show to be in the presence of God, in his courts, as we dance before him in praise. And of course, there's plenty of reasons to do that. So this is just a good habit to get into. But also, we're going to be diving into some really powerful prayers tonight. I'm going to be really focused on tonight's prayer time. So if you need healing in your body, if you have a loved one who needs to return to the Lord, or you just know somebody who just needs the Lord in general, the Underground Revival is such a great tool because the style of music speaks to many people who are outside the church. And so when they hear the quality of the music that we're playing, and then suddenly hear revival prayers come in, and it's such a powerful example of what God can do using modern technology to reach the nations. Because remember, electronic dance music is widely known throughout the world. In fact, it's one of the most common music genres now in just about every nation. You go into nations in Europe and Africa and Asia, and you hear dance music everywhere. It is this universal sound that is speaking to many nations. In the 10 o'clock Empower Hour tonight, though, I'm going to be diving into some revelations that I found in my journal. I have hundreds and hundreds of entries of these revelations that have been shaping me and transforming my mind, renewing my mind. And tonight, there's a little bit of a theme in the 10 o'clock Empower Hour. So if you've been feeling exasperated, or you're trying to discern what God's will is, you don't know how to break out of rut, tonight's 10 o'clock Empower Hour is definitely for you. And then, of course, we're bringing our repeats of the Health Bite camera roll, plenty of encouragement, and that midnight mix. 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

0: It's Friday night on Victory 91.5. Goshen Sai here, and it is time for our Health Bite of the night. As a reminder, the Health Bite is not to treat, diagnose, or cure anything. We're just opening our minds to God's original design. I have been studying the human body for over 20 years, and the more I learn, the more it just makes me want to worship the Lord. He is an incredible designer, and we only honor him when we work with his design, when we're not serving our taste buds or our own personal preferences, but we're actually ingesting and building habits to serve the body, not have the body serve our own personal desires and wants. And I have found that the more that you honor God's design, the better you feel, the more productive you are, and the more vibrant your life is. And I believe that Christians should be the healthiest people on the planet. And if you like the Health Bite, then you'll love the podcast that I started with my wife a couple seasons ago called The Original Intent Lifestyle, where we take, just like the Health Bite, we take modern breakthroughs, biblical understanding of health and wellness, and our own personal experiences to create that easy on-ramp for the body of Christ to experience the abundant life that Jesus promised. And tonight's Health Bite is gonna be Health Bite. We have just a few quick tips that I want to share tonight. Actually, one of them is just a really cool recent discovery for us to dive a little deeper into in the coming weeks. But let's start with this first quick tip because I am not a fan of cold. This one really spoke to me. This is from a biohacking newsletter that I am subscribed to and says, not ready for a full-on cold plunge? Well, try cold exposure for your face. You can fill a salad bowl about a fourth of the way with water and freeze it overnight. Take it out of the freezer in the morning, add water to the top, wait a few minutes, and then stick your face in the water for as long as you can hold your breath. It's quick, and it triggers some of the same nervous system and resilience building benefits as a full cold plunge by activating your mammalian dive reflex. And I don't like, as I mentioned, I don't like cold, but I think I could do this first thing in the morning. That actually might be a little quite refreshing. Second, this is an interesting study that is going on right now on menopause. And so when we're talking about menopause, what if it isn't a biological deadline? What if it's actually a cellular energy problem? And so that's what this recent study has been discovering with using female mice. An enzyme called CD38 builds up in the ovaries, wiping out NAD, and then that crashes cellular energy. So when scientists removed CD38 in this study, the ovaries stayed pristine and the mice remained fertile into the human equivalent of the age of 90. Just one enzyme changed everything. So something definitely for us to be looking into. I'm telling you, there's so many incredible discoveries that are happening right now in the anti-aging and age-reversing industries. And our last Health Bite for the night is a low-energy call to attention. Because every workout is a withdrawal from your biological bank account. If you don't make enough deposits through nutrition and good habits, your body starts borrowing from your recovery and your resilience and your bone health. So key nutrients like calcium, iron, magnesium, and protein, they end up becoming limited. So give your cells the raw materials to rebuild, and they recover and adapt and perform at a higher level. So all you guys and girls out there who are huge on fitness and you're just pounding protein, but you're not looking at amino acids, you're not looking at nutrients like calcium, iron, magnesium, then you're missing out on a whole lot around your recovery. That was your Health Bite or Health Bites for the night. Prayer is coming up next.
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For the Lord your God is the one who goes with you to fight for you against your enemies to give you victory. 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

0: Amen. Love the worship here on Victory 91.5. So important we continue that, as especially as we're coming into our prayer time at the top of the hour. Let's all come together. Let's join our faith together tonight and believe for healing and for breakthrough in all of our lives collectively. Father, we come as one unit, as a family, as one body under heaven, under the headship of Christ. We thank you, Lord, for bringing us into this heavenly family, this new life. As Romans 6 says, that we have died with Christ, we are crucified with Christ, and now we've come into a new life. 1 Peter says that it's not just a perishing life, it's actually an imperishable life through the living word of God. We thank you, Lord, that as we were joined to the death in Christ, so now we are also joined to his life. And with that comes all the blessings and benefits of your salvation. Oh, Lord, if the nations could see us and put on display the glories and the wonders of your new covenant, of your power, of your truth, of your salvation, God, let us be numbered among those who are putting on display your covenant in this generation. Thank you, Lord, for all that you've promised in your word. You promised healing. You've promised breakthrough. You've promised the knowledge of you that causes us to abound and succeed in every area of our lives. We thank you, Lord, for the release of these things over our families. I pray this over everyone who's listening to the sound of my voice right now, to all of their families. Lord, may you pour out upon them the prayer of Colossians 1:9, that you would fill them with the knowledge of your will, with all wisdom and spiritual understanding, so that we can walk worthy of the calling, fully pleasing you and being fruitful in every good work. Lord, tonight we need the knowledge of you and the knowledge of your will. Fill us so full that we become one with it. Fill us with so much certainty and clarity that we're full of grace and strength to walk out that which you reveal. Lord, we know that what you call us to may not always be easy. It may not always be simple. But we know that there is strength, there is grace that is always available to us. So I'm praying for all of those tonight who are facing difficult choices, the ones where they have the answer, they know what they need to do, but it's just hard to walk it out. Father, thank you for new strength coming into them tonight. For those who are confused on what path to go forward, I thank you, Lord, for clarity coming upon them, because you are not the author of confusion. You are the way, the truth, and the life. So Lord, let them see the way, let them see the truth, and let them experience your life. We yield to you, Holy Spirit, so that we become the people of God that the Heavenly Father always dreamed of. Lord, let us step into these things now, these dreams of your heart that you've been waiting for such a time as this. Lord, we volunteer for the day of your power. We don't know what that looks like, but we know that you are moving in our midst. We know that your power is here on the earth, that your kingdom has come and is continuing to come. So Lord, as volunteers for the day of your power, put on display through us your might, your holiness, your righteousness, your healing grace, your mercy. Let us be a people, as it says in Psalm 67, that put on display your covenant, so that the nations of the world see us and they want to know you. They end up giving you praise because they see your covenant power on our lives. Lord, let us be that people now. In the mighty name of Jesus, we pray. Amen and amen.
1: WWEV Coming Atlanta.
2: I prayed to the Lord, and he answered me. He freed me from all my fears. Psalm 34, verse 4.
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